0: Jesse Kelly Show, another hour of the Jesse Kelly Show on a wonderful, wonderful Tuesday. I'm going to get back to a little bit more of the radicalism of Democrats and why some of them are smarter. We have to hope those people don't get listened to. We are going to do some emails this hour. I will get to that America not liking Israel anymore polling number. Another poll that came out said that. Maybe I'll get to the Marco Rubio statement. All that, so much more still to come on the world famous Jesse Kelly Show. Now, I already brought up that chart about the radicalism of Democrats. They want Trump dead. They want the 25th Amendment. They actually want a military coup. And we'll combine that with these couple things. Data analysis proves radical communists aren't the fringe. The majority of Democrats are DSA. Don't allow the James Carville types to pull the wool over your eyes. You know, he likes to go out and rail against these DSA types.
1: My problem with the Democratic Socialist Law, don't use our name. If the Democratic name is held in such ill repute by the Democratic Socialist Hyson Piker, call yourself something else. Call yourself the Communist Party. Don't matter to me. But don't use the word democratic if you think we're so bad. If you think Franklin Roosevelt, Martin Luther King, and Bill Clinton and Barack Obama were all so terrible, don't use our name. Use Norman Thomas's name or Vladimir Lenin, whoever the hell your hero is.
0: Maybe Carville knows this. Maybe he doesn't. But that's the average Democrat now. How many more polls do I have to read you about how Democrat voters feel? This is not just some New York radical. Your neighbor with that Joe Biden bumper sticker, if anyone actually owned one of those. Your neighbor with that Joe Biden bumper sticker is probably nasty and violent. It's probably an outright communist. The elected official.

0: Christians and Muslims and Jews all worship the same God. Muslims love Jesus.
1: Well, I think God is so much bigger than every human category. God is bigger than any of our understandings.
2: God is non-binary.
0: These are kids who aren't able to think for themselves yet. They haven't formed their own worldviews. And push propaganda, to push indoctrination on those youngest students, is

0: I find such wisdom and comfort and inspiration from faith traditions all over the world. And I find that they're all kind of equal pathways to truth.
1: The Bible doesn't mention abortion or gay marriage, but it goes on and on about forgiving debt, liberating the poor, and healing the sick. Christian nationalists like to say this is a Christian nation. Not only is that historically inaccurate, not only is that theologically blasphemous, but it's also just not true.

James Tallarico was created in a lab to try to sell white conservative Christians on breaking from the Republican Party and voting for a Democrat. Not all of them, just enough of them that a Democrat could win with the coalition of blacks, Hispanics, Jews, and white liberals. You just had to break the lock of the Republican base in Texas. And so that's what he was created to do. You've probably noticed that Jim Mudd, who creates our bump songs, among other things, he writes a lot of our skits and things like that. He's part of our show team. You've probably noticed that he uses themes to the songs that we open the show with most days. And that song will have some connection to what we're going to talk about, at least part of the show. And he didn't tell us what today's was going to be. And listening to that song, Family Bible, it's such a pretty song. We had a family Bible. You may have had a

0: people were from Washington. And I thought, wow, I didn't realize we were that close to Washington. I didn't know we were that close to Washington. But they would, I would get emails from people who say they live in Vancouver. And I thought it was Vancouver in Canada. I thought, what? Our signal doesn't go that far, does it? Well, Vancouver, Washington is just over the bridge. And so anyway, he worked at a station in on KVAN in Vancouver, Washington, that also broadcast into Portland. But he got mad at the station, he told the story later, that they wouldn't give him a raise. And so he was doing performances by night and his show by day. It was called the Western Express. And he was becoming pretty popular as a DJ and he wanted to make a little more money. He was struggling and they wouldn't give him the raise. So he moved to Houston, Texas, but he needed the money to move. So he sold that song to Paul Buskirk, who's not famous other than the fact that he bought that song. And then he took it to a singer by the name of Claude Gray, who recorded it, and it hit number 7 on the Hot Country chart. Well, this told Willie Nelson, you know, if I can write a song for somebody else that can go that high, he didn't see himself as a singer. So he was interviewing on a show. He was interviewing a woman, Mrs. Axton, who came to be known as the Queen Mother of Nashville. And after the interview, he played her that song. And what's her, well, I can't remember her name. May Axton. I can't remember her name. But anyway, she's known as the Queen Mother of Nashville. And she loved the song. And she told him he needed to pursue writing and recording. And, of course, he would write Crazy for Patsy Cline. And he would go on to eventually find his own voice and start performing. And it all started with the Family Bible.
1: Something wrong?
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0: White House pulled the press credentials of CNN and MS Now. And their reporters are now doing live shots from the sidewalk outside the fence. This is all, it's theater, kids, right? It's just all so dramatic. A CNN reporter went on the air from the sidewalk to explain the situation. Listen to this.
1: We had heard President Trump earlier this week say that he was going to ban CNN, MS Now, and Politico from White House grounds. The president clearly following up on that promise. But one thing that I had reported was that sources at the White House were unaware that this was happening. They were not given a heads up ahead of the president's post, and that included people in the White House press shop. So it took some time for the logistics of how exactly this would be enforced, how it would work, to actually get through. And that is why this morning we were no longer able to access White House grounds. There are a number of outstanding questions, including the White House pool rotation. The networks have a 5-network rotation they go through in these small group settings and traveling with the president, asking him questions in the Oval Office, places like that. There's a lot of questions about what happens with that because CNN is part of that rotation. Additionally, questions about what happens when the president travels. He's expected to pick up his travel schedule in the coming weeks. He's going to the United Nations next week. He's also expected to do a lot of midterm travel. So how that will be impacted for CNN and these other outlets remains to be seen. Now, we are still seeking clarity on those questions from the White House, but many First Amendment experts, lawyers, and legal experts that we've heard from on CNN have said that a ban is likely unconstitutional. The president was asked about that point in previous cases. He said it's good to point it out, in his words, bias by the media, whether it's survives or doesn't. He went on to say that it depends on the judge. But Casey, obviously, we are going to continue to do our job, whether it's inside the White House grounds or right here at this intersection. We can do our job anyway.
0: Nick Sortor tweeted, LMAO, CNN is being forced to do their live shots from the sidewalk outside the White House after their press badges were confiscated by Secret Service. MS Now's access was denied this morning as well. Hold on. Did you hear the heckler in the background? Ramon, play that back.
1: To take questions or to travel on Air Force One. The president has a lot of travel coming up. He's going to the United Nations. He's also doing a lot of midterm travel.
0: Nick Sortor added to that. Incredible. Some patriot just walked up and heckled CNN's reporter live on air outside the White House. Tell the truth. If you tell the truth, then you won't get revoked. Tell the truth. There's a certain humor to all of this, and we all need a little humor in our lives. So here is Barack Hussein Obama. He just can't go away. He has to remind us he's still around. He's reacting to the news that the Trump White House has removed CNN and MS Now from the press pool because nothing about your life matters to these people. This is like songwriters who write songs about songwriters and musicians. This is like filmmakers who make movies about making films. This is, at the end of the day, this is what they care about most. Themselves, their own little nerd prom, as Rush called it. But here it is, clip number 409.
2: My imagination could not foresee some of the stuff that's going on right now. I believe there was just an announcement that the White House decided, you know what, CNN, MSN, MS Now, maybe even the New York Times was included. You just can't come to the White House press briefings anymore because you're giving the current president unfavorable coverage. I'm trying to think what would have happened if I had said, you know what, Fox News, get out of here. It's unimaginable.
0: The Blaze tweeted, Obama on President Trump's White House press ban on CNN, MSNBC, and Politico, quote, I'm trying to think what would have happened if I said, you know what, Fox News, you're out of here. It's unimaginable. As a matter of fact, he did. We'll get to that. Barack Obama, about a year ago, had some broader thoughts on the media, on social media, and on the role of government in making sure people are reading the right things. You know, it's very interesting if you hear the language that they use.
3: But
2: Part of what we're going to have to do is to start experimenting with new forms of journalism and how do we use social media in ways that reaffirm facts, separate facts from opinion. We want diversity of opinion. We don't want diversity of fact. By the way, it will require some government, I believe, regulatory constraints around some of these business models in a way that's consistent with the First Amendment, but that also says, look, there is a difference between these platforms letting all voices be heard versus a business model that elevates the most hateful voices or the most polarizing voices or the most dangerous in the sense of inciting violence voices. And I think is going to be a big challenge for all of us that we're going to have to undertake.
0: Obama was, as Western Lensman wrote, pining for a social media ministry of truth. We want diversity of opinion. We don't want diversity of facts. It will require some government regulatory constraints. There will be regulation of social media. You could say to the average person that is not politically particularly astute or sufficiently skeptical of what they hear in the news, hey, do you think we should have some regulation of the truth because there's so many untruths out there, so many lies and so much deception? Yes! Okay. All right, so we're going to have a regulation on the truth. Who will be the person? See, that's the problem. People want regulation of things, but the whole point is, who's going to regulate? It goes back to the old Stalin line. Doesn't matter who you vote for, it's who counts the votes. So who's going to regulate? Because if you allow the left to regulate, they're going to regulate things like a mother and a father or the primary the child is the primary responsibility of a mother and a father. That's patriarchy. That's monotheism. That's Christian propaganda, and we won't allow it. It is football season. I don't have to tell you that. DraftKings is now live in all 50 states. 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
9: Fox News, I'm Deborah Valentine. President Trump addressing the UN General Assembly in New York today. He said there are two choices regarding Iran: make a deal or face annihilation. He reiterated that afterwards while speaking to reporters.
10: In one case, it's obliteration, and the other alternative is potential greatness. It could be a great country.
9: President Trump also called for world leaders to unite in opposition to Iran's nuclear ambitions. Hurricane Polo has quickly intensified to a Category 5 storm, threatening Mexico's Pacific coast with rain, a storm surge, and damaging winds.
11: Polo went from a 50-mile-an-hour tropical storm on Monday morning to a 160-mile-per-hour Category 5 hurricane in 24 hours.
9: Fox's Tanya J. Powers reporting. The National Hurricane Center says Polo's impacts will begin being felt late tonight into Wednesday. 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

0: So since Obama is outraged, let me give you a brief history of this. 2009, David Axelrod was the senior advisor to Barack Obama. It's the first year of the Obama administration. Axelrod goes on ABC News. He had thoughts about Fox News and whether Fox News qualified as a legitimate news organization. What you're hearing here is the left doing what they don't want Trump doing. And in fact, the reason Trump is doing this is to make the point. The left actually did this.
1: Your colleague Anita Dunn told the New York Times this week that Fox News was undertaking a war against the White House and said the White House would treat Fox the way we would an opponent.
2: The only argument Anita was making is that they're not really a news station. If you watch, even it's not just their commentators, but a lot of their news programming, it's really not news. It's pushing a point of view. And the bigger thing is that other news organizations like yours ought not to treat them that way. And we're not going to treat them that way.
0: In 2013, to their credit, CBS News actually reported on what the Obama White House had done to a Fox News reporter. It was not a metaphor. Jane Crawford had that story.
3: Documents released this week show the Obama administration secretly monitored a Washington journalist. In seeking a search warrant, the FBI called James Rosen a criminal co-conspirator, even though he isn't charged with any crime. Jan Crawford is at the Justice Department. Jan, good morning.
4: Well, good morning, Nora. Good morning, Charles. You know, I mean, these revelations have really just set off a firestorm of criticism from the left and the right. For the first time ever, a presidential administration is treating news reporting like a crime and a reporter like a criminal suspect.
5: I will always honor the confidentiality of my dealings with all of my sources. Yeah,
4: sure. Fox News reporter James Rosen vowed Wednesday night to protect his source for a scoop he got back in 2009, reporting then that North Korea would respond to sanctions with more nuclear tests. But the information was classified, and the FBI launched an investigation to uncover Rosen's source that quickly focused on Rosen himself. The level of government surveillance over a reporter was unprecedented.
6: Of course, media critics, the ACLU are saying that no presidential administration, not even the Nixon administration, went after reporters with search warrants and secret surveillance. And journalists that I'm talking to here in Washington, Charlie Norris, say they're already seeing the impact of this.
0: Now, I will say credit to CBS News 2013 for reporting on what the Obama administration had done to Fox. Because media typically reports negatively on other stations because another station, it's a zero-sum game. If they can tear down another station, the idea is it inures to their benefit. Your loss is my gain. So for them to point that out, particularly when the lame stream, or as Trump called it, as Rush called it, the drive-by media, they didn't like Fox. Because Fox was often engaged in exposing what they were up to in favor of Democrats, and particularly Barack Obama. A report on freedom of the press spying on Fox News reporter James Rosen by Fox News, by CBS News, said, quote, "For the first time ever, a presidential administration is treating a reporter as a criminal co-conspirator." Also in 2013, the Obama White House did something to Fox News and the White House press pool. And David Axelrod, he's the brains behind Obama, such as it is, said this.
7: I think that what our advisors have simply said is that we are going to take media as it comes. And if media is operating basically as a talk radio format, then that's one thing. And if it's operating as a news outlet, then that's another.
8: Appearing on ABC News last Sunday, presidential advisor David Axelrod argued Fox News is not a real news organization.
2: And the bigger thing is that other news organizations like yours ought not to treat them that way.
8: And today, the White House took its first concrete step in that direction. The administration administration contacted the White House Pool, a five-network rotation that has for decades shared the cost and duties of daily coverage of the presidency, and to which Fox News has belonged since 1997, and made available for round-robin interviews the executive pay czar, Ken Feinberg. But the administration specified that all members of the pool were welcome except Fox News. The Washington bureau chiefs of the five TV news networks consulted that none of them would interview Feinberg unless Fox was included, and the administration relented, making Feinberg available to all five pool members and Bloomberg TV.
0: But wait, it's not just the Obama administration. His vice president, who in a stolen election became president, or at least the people who were running the country, and he was the front man when he could stay awake, in March 2021, Brian Stelter, potato man, does a segment on should Joe Biden, then president, remove Fox News from the White House press pool? Oh, okay. So everything you're complaining about now, you were howling for Biden to do to Fox.
9: There are, you know, these questions about Fox's, as Fox radicalizes and as it becomes even more and more of a political tool. Zerwick, you wrote a column recently for The Sun about this, saying Fox should be viewed as a political tool. And that raises a question. Should it be a part of the White House press pool? You know, should it be afforded the privileges that come with news gathering? Even though they do have some news reporters at the White House, you're saying they're primarily a political tool. So should that be reassessed, Zerwick?
10: Listen, I really do. I think it's a discussion we need to have. Look, you're not supporting democracy. You're not supporting the larger values of this culture. They don't even stand up as a opposition party. But there's nothing journalistic in what Lachlan Murdoch said. And you know what? I say, hey, you know what? Let's take them at their word. Let's not let them on the plane. You want to let the Proud Boys on your plane, on Air Force One? No, I don't think so. These guys are doing the same thing.
0: Before J.D. Vance was vice president, he was the Republican nominee to be the vice president. And he went on CNN. And Dana Bash, who is a partisan hack, was the anchor. She had questions. Sounds like she's being paid by the Democrats. Sounds like that's her passionate, cultish, slavish concern is doing the dirty work of the Democrats. So this was in 2024 during the presidential election. And J.D. Vance goes on to sit down. He knows it's not going to be pleasant, but he doesn't expect it to be this bad. Or maybe he did. Maybe he did and he was ready. And he handled it like a pro.
11: Dana, would you like to ask me questions and then let me answer them? Or would you like to debate me on these topics? I noticed that when you had Kamala Harris and Tim Walz, you gave them multiple choice answers to the questions that you asked, and you allowed them to answer the questions. I'm happy to be here to talk about policy, but if you're going to interrupt me every single time that I open my mouth, then why am I even doing this? So please ask a question, and I'd ask you to be polite enough to let me answer it.
12: Yes.
13: It's Ramon, the King of Ding.
14: And this other guy, Michael Berry.
15: These are the kind of guys you like to smack in the ass.
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0: Flashback to 2021. Twitter and Facebook have just suspended the account of the sitting president of the United States. This is early 2021, before he leaves office. And they take a shot at Trump. And what they're doing is, this is just like when Reagan was being inaugurated and Carter was on his way out, the Iranis freed the hostages. Carter wanted the hostages freed before he walked out the door. And literally that morning, as they're getting ready for the inauguration of Reagan, Reagan's people are supposedly telling the Iranis, as I'm sworn in, release them. Carter's people were trying as his last, president of peace. I negotiated their release. But the Iranis were scared to death of Reagan. They weren't scared of Carter. And the Iranis wanted to buy goodwill with Reagan. So they did that. They released him as he's sworn in as a, well, Reagan's here, daddy's in town. Yes, it's true. We've released the hostages because Ronald Reagan is president. So that was a feather in Reagan's cap. 2021, President Trump gets suspended his Twitter and Facebook account by Twitter and Facebook as an offering to the Biden administration. Hey, look, we're here to play ball. Jimmy Kimmel took to late night television to react to that. And pro-America politics posted it with a note about who you should and should not take lectures from on the subject of censorship.
1: Trump has been suspended from Twitter, Instagram, Facebook, and even Snapchat. But don't worry, Mr. President, there are still plenty of apps you do have access to. You still have Spotify to drown out the sound of millions of people cheering as you leave. You still have Pet Finder since you're on the outs with Mike Pence. You have Cameo, which will soon be your primary source of income. You can still play Among Us, a game where everyone accuses each other of being against them. You'd love it. You could play Pokemon Go. You and Donnie Jr. can hunt Pikachus together. And when no one else wants you, don't forget, there's always your old friend, the Domino's Pizza Tracker. Not only did Trump get banned from Twitter, Google, Apple, and Amazon removed the Parler app from their platforms. Parler is where all the right-wingers gather to post QAnon sense and misspell the word parlor. And no one was more upset about Parler going away than a sneaky little congressman named Devin.
2: But it's more than just the financial aspect of that. Republicans have no way to communicate. I have 3 million followers on Parler. Tonight, I will no longer be able to communicate with those people.
1: I mean, other than being on Fox News right now. Why does Devin Nunes always look like somebody knocked his ice cream out of his hand? Trumpers are complaining bitterly that they're being silenced. They won't shut up about being silenced. On their 3 propaganda TV networks, on 1,000 conservative radio shows, all over the internet, they are screaming about being silenced. They won't be silent about being silenced.
0: Okay, flashback 2024. Joe Biden is still technically, putatively, ostensibly, the president, but he doesn't know where he is. CNN's Clarissa Ward was in Syria reporting from inside one of Assad's prisons after the regime fell. It was a powerful moment. A fighter opening a cell, a freed prisoner stepping out. Oh my goodness, the courage, the bravery. It's amazing. Except the whole thing was staged.
3: In Syria, families still desperately searching for loved ones in the notorious prisons and torture chambers operated by the Assad regime. Critics were sent to these secret prisons in brutal conditions throughout the civil war. CNN went inside one of those newly liberated facilities, and our Clarissa Ward made an incredible discovery behind a cell door that was still locked, a forgotten prisoner.
4: Deep in the belly of the regime's Air Force intelligence headquarters,
5: these are English letters.
4: We are hoping to find traces of Austin Tice, an American journalist held captive in Syria since 2012. It's one of many secret prisons across the city. This specific branch was tasked with surveillance, arrest, and killing of all regime critics.
6: These are all cleaned out.
4: We don't find any hints of Tice, but come across something extraordinary.
6: I can't tell, though. It might just be a blanket. But it's the only cell that's locked.
7: Is he going to shoot it?
4: The guard makes us turn the camera off while he shoots the lock off the cell door. We go in to get a closer look. It's still not clear if there is something under the blanket.

0: Yeah.
1: So.
2: I'm a civilian, he says. I'm a civilian.
3: It's okay.
2: He tells the fighter he's from the city of Homs and has been in the cell for 3 months.
4: Okay, you're okay. You're okay.
2: He clutches my arm tightly with both hands.
4: Okay.
5: Does anyone
4: have any water?
5: This is my.
4: Okay, it's water. Okay, you're okay. You're okay.
2: We start to walk him outside. Thank God you are safe. Don't be afraid, the fighter says. You are free. This is the third prison they brought me to, he says. The third prison. After 3 months in a windowless cell, he can finally see the sky.
6: There was also the time CNN itself made a programming decision about a sitting president, whether to even carry his remarks live, the ultimate in censorship. John King was the one who said it on air. Not only were they not going to carry President Trump's speech, they're going to tell you why. Because his very speeches are dangerous. He is literally Hitler. If his comments are carried, we'll be living in Nazi Germany. That's effectively what they were saying.
7: We're going to be watching and listening to what he says tonight, and we will bring you any breaking news ASAP. But we are not going to take the president's speech live. That's because of this president's history of misleading, and in some cases, false statements on the subject of elections and election integrity. Also because the White House earlier today said he'll be showing newly declassified documents, and we want to make sure we have time to review them, to contextualize whatever he says or shows before airing it.
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1: Leaving the door open, I'm Lisa Lucera, Fox News. President Trump says two U.S. envoys met with Iranian leaders this afternoon for 3 hours as they try to negotiate an end to fighting after earlier threatening to annihilate Iran during his speech to the U.N. General Assembly.
3: They were the bully of the Middle East, but they're the bully no more.
1: The president says a deal with Iran is possible after the midterms, but also said he doesn't believe in letting problems fester. Also during his speech, the president said the U.S. will not slow down when it comes to artificial intelligence.
3: From this point forward, all of United States documents and hopefully the world's will be changed to use the much more accurate term super as opposed to artificial. So it's super intelligence.
1: Earlier this month, the president pushed back on requests from tech company leaders to slow down AI development and put guardrails in place. AI is expected to be front and center of the president's meeting with China's President Xi Jinping at the White House later this week. On the sidelines of the UN General Assembly, President Trump met with Ukraine's President Volodymyr Zelensky as he looks to negotiate an end to the Russia-Ukraine war. As a senior NATO commander warns, Vladimir Putin is becoming increasingly cavalier, dangerous, and risk-accepting. He spoke with the Associated Press at a security conference in Estonia. Forecasters keeping a close eye on the potential for a strong nor'easter that could impact tens of millions of people this weekend.
5: Some of this heavy surf already coming in. We could see waves up to 18 feet in the coming days as this nor'easter is developing with wind gusts up to 60 miles per hour. And what that could possibly do is knock out power to many communities up and down the island. 95 corridor. Over 80 million people are going to be affected in 13 different states.
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0: Christians and Muslims and Jews all worship the same God. Muslims love Jesus.
1: Well, I think God is so much bigger than every human category. God is bigger than any of our understandings.
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0: These are kids who aren't able to think for themselves yet. They haven't formed their own worldviews. And push propaganda, to push indoctrination on those youngest students

0: I find such wisdom and comfort and inspiration from faith traditions all over the world. And I find that they're all kind of equal pathways to truth.
1: The Bible doesn't mention abortion or gay marriage, but it goes on and on about forgiving debt, liberating the poor, and healing the sick. Christian nationalists like to say this is a Christian nation. Not only is that historically inaccurate, not only is that theologically blasphemous, but it's also just

After Kamala Harris lost the 2024 election to Donald Trump, the governor of Minnesota, Tim Walz, wanted to make sure that his image was burnished. And so he was giving every interview he possibly could. He was really enjoying this national attention. And he said that the reason they brought him on the ticket with Kamala was that he was the white guy whisperer. So Kamala, a black woman from California, who claimed to be Indian in Indian circles and black in black circles, Caribbean in Caribbean circles, Californian where she needed, tough on law as the Attorney General of California where she needed. She had raised money for the rioters after George Floyd. So this was very out of touch with white working class voters. Democrats don't have to win a majority of those. They just have to peel off a

0: sure what that's supposed to mean, but I don't. It's there's something weird about it. There's something very, very contrary to traditional Christian doctrine at a minimum. But whenever he says, "I'm a Christian who hates Christianity," you begin to see that this is the worst form of hypocrisy and blasphemy, is the false prophet. Is they cloak him as a man of God, as what he does is demonic. And that's finally starting to come out as people realize, oh, they tried to pull the wool over us again. Remember, we were told Barack Obama, he's a good Christian, same church for 20 years, God-fearing man. And what did he do? What did he do? He went to Reverend Jeremiah Wright's church, remember? Called us the U.S. of KKK. Remember the awful things Jeremiah Wright said? Oh, well, if he did go to that church for 20 years and name a book about the pastor, that should frighten you.
1: I always think of myself as a Christian who hates Christianity.
2: Yeah. Mr. Michael Berry.
1: God is non-binary.
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6: John Fetterman, the Democrat senator from Pennsylvania, probably the most unpredictable voice in his party to the rest of his party. They don't like that he's speaking out against them. He went on Fox News, and he was asked about Hassan Piker. He's the Muslim America hater, Christian hater, flamethrower, bomb thrower, whatever you want to call him. He's been dismissed as just a Twitch streamer. Well, I thought it was the case that if somebody states opinions that you don't like, they're really dangerous. But that's only when the left says that about us. But when their side has a guy who's literally calling for the worst possible things to happen and justifying 9/11, oh, that's okay. He's just a streamer. He's part of the big tent. You know, in the big tent, you got to ask some crazies, I guess. And he's been campaigning alongside Senate candidates. The point being, if this guy, if Abdul El Said is going to have Hassan Piker at his invitation come to Michigan. And by the way, Hassan Piker said, I didn't ask myself to go there. I didn't invite myself. I didn't just show up. He invited me. What he's trying to say is that bastard's out there trying to kick me to the curb a little bit. Not much, but a little bit. You need to understand, I was only there because he wanted me there. And he did, because he's trying to fire up the Muslims. He was doing to Muslims what you get when you get these very radical black nationalist BLM folks, Al Sharpton and the like, invited in, which he was to Texas recently, to fire up the black vote. If the blacks won't vote for Talifrico, we'll get Al Sharpton, because Jesse Jackson's dead. We'll get Al Sharpton to come in here, and he'll tell them, hey, black people, do what we tell you to do, like you've always done.
7: Why do you think they're not building enough real estate in between Hassan Piker and some of these other candidates?
8: He's an individual that just declared that we are worse than Al-Qaeda, and Democrats are campaigning with him, defending him, and our base loves him. So, like, that maybe I can't compete with that.
6: Abdul El Said is the Democrat candidate for Senate in Michigan, and he posted a video making his pitch on health care. Specifically, what his plan means for people who already have coverage.
9: We're actually just going to give other people access, right, to what you have and make yours more expensive. We're not asking you to lose access. Mm. We're just making yours more expensive.
6: What you just heard is him admitting, because he has to in order to try to build credibility, that he's going to raise the cost on Michiganders to fund government-run health care. We're actually just going to give other people access to what you have and make yours more expensive. We're just making yours more expensive. So in other words, there are people who don't pay health care premiums, and you do. And so in order to give them health care, because they won't pay theirs, we're going to charge you more. See, this is this is the great disconnect between Democrats and Republicans. This is why so many working class Americans now vote Republican, at least Trump. Because they recognize that the fact that someone doesn't have health care, which is not true, they go to the emergency room, they get free health care. There are lots of government clinics that provide free health care. The fact that they don't have health insurance usually doesn't mean that they lack the money to pay for it. It means that they spend their money on something else. And that's the problem. They travel, they buy iPhones, they go out and party, and they go, I don't have any money, because you spent your money unwisely. Whereas there are people who said, I don't have the money to take the same trip that guy does. I don't have the money to buy new iPhones. I don't have the money for the new car that person buys. I don't have the money to go out and spend $100 a night eating and drinking, because I spend my money on my health care premium. So the person who doesn't, and they say, I ain't got no money, y'all need to help me out, that's exhausting to people. And that's the disconnect. That's why working class people are no longer looking at the Democrat Party as looking out for them, because it's not. So Abdul El Sayed goes on Morning Joe, and Joe Scarborough has a question for him about the aforementioned Hassan Piker, specifically about the nature of their relationship and whether it was fair for El Sayed to describe him as just some California streamer he barely knows, when in fact they're big buddies.
10: Hassan Piker was in the news again yesterday. I think you were critical of what he said about Al Qaeda and the United States. And the comparison, you have said, oh, he's just a California streamer. He was a California streamer who's actively engaged in your primary campaign. Don't you think it's disingenuous just to call him like a California streamer when you know the guy, you campaign with the guy, he was a big part of your campaign?
11: It wasn't a big part of my campaign. We had him to Michigan once. People in the course of a campaign, and you know this, Joe, will have conversations with all kinds of people. And to me, it's really important not just to have a conversation with an individual. You know, I'm on your show, Joe, because I want to talk to the audience who's watching you right now. And the problem in our democracy too often is we say who we cannot talk to, rather than asking how do we bring these folks back into an electoral fold.
6: Now, Hassan Piker is big buddies with Abdul El Sayed. You got Mamdani in New York. You got Ilhan Omar in Somalia, a.k.a. Minneapolis, Mogadishu. And these people have justified 9/11. These people have said that America is going to be overrun with Muslims, that Muslims are going to take over. And when their leaders have said these sorts of things, and it's captured on video and people see it, a lot of people are saying, I don't want you to be in a position of authority. And guess what? You get to do that. You get to have an opinion that you don't want someone with those views to be in power. That doesn't make you a racist. Don't let them convince you it does. That's how they defeat you. Well, a new poll came out in the Michigan Senate race. Dana Bash had the number on CNN and had a reaction to it because she doesn't like this.
12: To have respondents from this poll, 45% say they would not consider voting for a Muslim. First of all, it's just gross.
13: Right, right.
14: Let's and just, what was the Jewish factor? I mean, what the Jewish number was?
12: It's 20%. Yeah. I mean, it's gross, but that is what he's contending with. Mm-hmm. And let's also say that a lot of what Mike Rogers is campaigning on, yes, is the economy, but he's also not so subtly talking about issues that Hassan Piker talked about 9/11 and so forth.
6: So CNN reacting to the polling, because aren't we a democratic republic? Don't the people's opinions matter? We don't want the voters' silence, right? 45% of Michigan voters do not want a Muslim senator representing them in Washington. And CNN says it's just gross. What if 45% of Muslims, it would be higher, don't want a Christian representing them in Washington? Would that be gross? Why, no, it wouldn't. You don't say that.
15: I will die for this country. I will die for this flag.
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18: Fox News, I'm Sue Guzman. President Trump delivering his speech before the United Nations General Assembly today, reiterating his threat to Iran. Fox Business Network's Edward Lawrence.
19: The president says he's open to a deal, but is contemplating total annihilation for the Iranian leaders. Now, the chokehold on the Strait of Hormuz pushed up oil prices, which increased gas prices.
18: Iran's president addresses the General Assembly tomorrow. Republican senators calling for a congressional probe into President Trump's oldest son. Here's Fox's Lisa Brady with more.
20: In a letter to the Senate Judiciary Committee, Utah Senator John Curtis says Donald Trump Jr. should be investigated over his business dealings and subpoenaed after a Russian oligarch paid for some of his wedding celebrations earlier this year. The bride, Bettina Trump, has called Umar Kremlev a dear friend.
18: The president did not attend that wedding. 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

0: check in now with Men for Tallarico. Real men standing for real change. 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
1: Okay, ladies, and I say that with love. Contour goes under the cheekbone. We are sculpting. We're not finger painting. Brayden, sweetie, a 5-inch heel is a commitment. You walk from the hip. The hip leads. The hip always leads. Yes, yes, Jackson. Serve it to the back row. Okay, stage names are due Friday, and no, you cannot all be Miss Thing. Be original. Hold still, setting your lashes. Okay, that's the bell, 7th grade. Heels off. You've got pre-algebra. I would die for James Tallarico.
0: Men for Tallarico. Real men

0: Hassan Piker is the Twitch streamer who's been embedded with Democrat candidates. I mean, I shouldn't say embedded. I should say in bed. The one in Michigan, Abdul El-Sayed, and others. So he sits down for an interview because he still has a business empire to protect here. See, he makes a lot of money as a Twitch streamer. And he's not going to just say, oh, I'm sorry. I wish I hadn't said those things. Abdul El-Sayed, never heard of him. He's a good guy. He would never listen to him. He's going, because his business is going to live on. And part of his business is being the bold Muslim who gives it to the Christians, who doesn't back down. So for him to do that, he can't seem to sell out. And that's why it's important to listen carefully to what he says. And so you're going to hear an interview here. But just give this a listen. It's a longer clip than we would normally play. But the person conducting this interview, they've done their homework. They have his own words from the past, and they read them to him on camera. So forcing someone to respond to the actual words rather than people say that you're against the Jews. How about this line? It's a very, very powerful tool, a very powerful tool, but it requires a lot of work to do. It requires a lot of work, should I say? It requires a lot of work to do the homework, to go find it, to clip it, to have it ready, printed out, to read it, or even better, to play it where they have to see themselves saying it because they go, oh, no, that what's written down there is not me, because they can do that. And now the trick is to say, oh, that's probably edited, you know, AI. And that's going to be a defense going forward. I never said that. You got me saying that? Oh, that's AI. I never said that.
1: On the topic of political violence, you know, that's part of the reason I wanted to bring up Charlie Kirk.
2: Mm-hmm.
1: I'm going to read you some of the things that you've said.
2: Yeah.
1: After a debate with Kirk several years ago, you said on your stream, I want to kill him. You then backtracked and you said you meant it in a video game way.
2: Mm-hmm. I don't even remember.
1: Can I get through them?
2: Yeah, go ahead.
1: And respond. You were banned on Twitch in 2025 after saying if people cared about Medicare fraud, they would kill Senator Rick Scott.
2: Yeah. If I do it piece by piece, if I do it, you know, seven in a row, it's going to be difficult for me to go through them, one by one. I don't recall the Charlie Kirk statement from, when did you say it was?
1: It was several years ago after one of your debates at Politicon.
2: Okay. Yeah. I mean, I might have been frustrated, but I wasn't like advocating for violence. And I think, you know, at the end of the day, since then we had debated, so clearly my position, and I was intending to debate him again. So my position on it is not to kill political, enemies. It's to, you know, exercise, the free marketplace of ideas and have our ideas speak for themselves. If I wanted to, you know, I mean, that's ridiculous. I don't want to assassinate Charlie Kirk.
1: I know you don't.
2: Yeah. As far as the Rick,
1: this is a question about rhetoric.
2: Yeah, yeah. Rick Scott quote is one that is.
1: And I know you don't want to kill Rick Scott. It's a question about the rhetoric.
2: Yeah. The Rick Scott quote is one that I also apologize for. But the reality of the matter is, like, you know, there was no Secret Service conversation that took place at all because everybody understood that I was talking to Mike Johnson, that was advocating to cut Medicare. And claiming that Medicare fraud was the reason why they were going to cut $800 billion in Medicare expenditure. And I said, if you guys are being serious, if you're principled, you would apply capital punishment to Rick Scott. It has nothing to do with actually killing Rick Scott and everything to do with, you know, exposing the hypocrisy in the Republican Party.
1: I understand.
2: It's hyperbolic.
1: I understand.
2: Certainly.
1: You once said of landlords who don't rent their properties, kill those and murder those. Mm-hmm. In the street, let the street soak in the red capitalist blood, dude.
2: Yeah, that was, again, not sincere. I was having a conversation with a friend of mine who is a landlord himself, and we were messing around. It wasn't a serious call to violence. That, again, is all the way back in, I believe, 2018. The reason why these clips are resurfacing is because there are a lot of people who want to not present my worldview as someone who's spoken for 20,000 hours, someone who's embellishing at times, someone who's being hyperbolic at times, someone who's deploying metaphors at times, of course. Over the course of 21,000 hours, there are going to be instances that you can highlight and pinpoint and present in the most negative light possible. It's 21,000 hours.
1: Mm-hmm.
2: I'm engaging in off-the-cuff commentary, political commentary, and oftentimes doing it in a contentious environment where anonymous people can come in and say whatever they want. There are always going to be moments where I'm responding to someone or even reading out a quote that people can make, people can clip and then present as my genuine, sincerely held opinion.
1: Well, the clips are resurfacing, which is why I'm asking that.
2: Yeah, the clips are resurfacing because there's a project.
1: Well, because you are you're influential, yeah. And the Republicans would like to make you an avatar of the broader party.
2: I totally understand that.
1: But that's why I'm bringing up the clips, so that you have a chance to address them. You also said that people on the left should be, quote, shanking these and letting their intestines wither on stage, slice them up.
2: Yes, that one is a great example of what I'm talking about. That has nothing to do with like actual violence. I'm talking about debates. I'm talking about Democrats being as vicious as Republicans on the debate stage. And yet, in that moment, the utilization of metaphor turns into, without the appropriate context, it turns into a call to violence. He's being so violent.
1: Again, I don't think that you are intending to do violence, but do you have any concerns that you are inciting violence?
2: No, I do not, because not only out of the three or four choice quotes that you brought up, there are thousands upon thousands of hours of me talking against political violence and consistently saying that the appropriate way to deal with political problems, even violent ones, is to advocate, organize, and create a response that is born out of labor militancy, work stoppages, and the like, to apply political pressure that way.
3: I looked at him, and they looked at me, you know, and I just looked at her, and I said, just get your stuff and get out.
4: The Michael Berry Show.
3: So I reached over and got a newspaper, and I rolled it up, and I slapped him on the nose. I said, bad dog. Bad dog.
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0: So the Trump White House withholding press credentials from CNN and MS Now was a big issue over the weekend. And it's because the media loves to make the media the story. Remember Jim Acosta? He would, when Trump 1.0, he would stand at the back and scream out at Trump, and Trump would have to have him removed. And so he became the story. And it was like, you know, it's like a streaker at a football game. It was all about getting the attention, even if it was negative. All eyes on me. Everyone look at me, right? So, but at the end of it all, every time the left pitches a fit, they are trusting that people have forgotten, that people are not aware, that you can keep people dumb because they won't be aware. The Ba'ath Party, or Ba'ath if you prefer, in Iraq, which was Saddam Hussein's party, they comprised only a very small percentage of the population, but they were counting on their ability to subdue the population in order to continue to govern. In Saudi Arabia, the royal family counts on their ability to provide bread and circuses. That's why they spent all that money from the sovereign fund on live, so that golf would be moved to Saudi Arabia, because if there's golf and soccer and different things in Saudi Arabia, then that'll keep the people excited and they won't want to have a revolution. Same thing in Qatar. You see this again and again. But when you actually start paying attention to what has happened, Obama came out of, you know, it's election time. So Obama's now, you know, he's the savior of the Democrat Party, and they're in trouble. He knows it. So the whole point is to burn it, is to tarnish Trump's brand. Because if Trump's brand is tarnished, that will help the down ballot Democrats across the country. So he comes out and says, I just can't imagine if I had said Fox can't have credentials. Well, as a matter of fact, you did. And you did things like this all the time. Let me give you five examples. September 20th, 2009. Obama skips Fox on the Sunday circuit. Obama sat for interviews on ABC, CBS, NBC, CNN, and Univision, no less, the same morning and pointedly left out Fox News Sunday, a, quote, full Ginsburg, it's known as, with one seat deliberately empty. Weeks later, communications director Anita Dunn said on the record that Fox was, quote, not a news organization. You know, one of the things you learn if you study, say, serial killers, you learn that they dehumanize their victims. The most common type of serial killer is the man on woman. And so you find out that that serial killer, even though often they rape the woman, the rape is not a sexual act. It's a control. It's a power. It's the joy of subjugating other people more than the physical, more than the sexual sense and the titillation, if you will. And it's about control. But you also find, because they've been interviewed and studied, and their victims have been interviewed and studied, that it's very important for them to dehumanize their victim. Because even the most callous human being was taught by somebody sometime that human beings are human beings. And you treat them with a certain degree of respect, just as a fellow member of your species. So the way a serial killer gets away with doing these heinous things that are unthinkable to the rest of us is they dehumanize. You're not human because you're a woman, and women have ruined my life, and women have been evil to me. And so you're getting what you deserve as less than a human. So what you're doing is you're taking away their identity, their entitlements, their bundle of rights. When you say that Fox is not a news organization, because at the time Fox was a lot more conservative, if you remember, when you say they're not a news organization, you are simply saying we can do whatever we want to them, because they're not like the news organizations that we respect and that you respect. They're some other thing. Chris Wallace's response, calling the administration, quote, the biggest bunch of crybabies he had dealt with in 30 years, was the line of them all. Now, Chris Wallace has not always been intellectually consistent, and he does get eat up with some Trump delusion syndrome. The interview is a matter of public record, so you can find that for yourself. Fast forward, October 22nd, 2009, the Feinberg pool exclusion. Treasury tried to run pool interviews, pool, which means a group of them come together, with executive pay czar Kenneth Feinberg without allowing Fox News. The Washington bureau chiefs of the other networks refused to go along, to their credit. And then Fox was included. That was a sign by the other media that we're going to stand with our fellow member of the media. As much as they loved the Obama administration, I think they themselves were scared. If the precedent is set that Fox can be kicked out because they're not a news organization, they can do that to any of us. So they did what nobody expected them to do. Example number three, May 28, 2010. In the Stephen Kim leak case, some of you remember this, an FBI agent's sealed search warrant affidavit described Fox News as James Rosen as a, quote, as an, quote, aider and abettor and or co-conspirator, end quote, under the Espionage Act, language that let the Department of Justice seize his personal email. Oh, Let's get in there and see who he's writing to. Let's see if he has any whistleblowers in administration who are sharing information with him. Let's see what he's pursuing by way of investigations. They also pulled his State Department badge records and his phone records. Let's see who he's talking to. Maybe he has some whistleblowers inside the administration that are going to reveal what we're up to, including a phone line at his parents' home. So in May of 2013, 3 years later, all of this surfaced. Now, you may say, oh, it didn't happen. Of course it did. Attorney General Eric Holder publicly expressed regret about it. And the Department of Justice rewrote its news media subpoena guidelines in July of 2013, partly in response. Because that's what they do, right? That's what they do. When they're busted, they go, oh, you're right. We did a terrible thing. You know what? We're going to change the rules so this doesn't happen again. Okay, so nobody gets punished? If a guy gets caught after committing a murder and he says, you know what? You're right. It's really upsetting to people when I take another life. I tell you what, you know what I'm going to do? You don't have to worry about it. I'm going to make a decision. I'm not going to kill anybody else. Oh, okay. You promise? Yeah. Yeah, I do. You know, this was a bad idea. I won't kill anybody. That's just example number four, May 18, 2011. The Boston Herald was denied a local pool slot for an Obama fundraiser visit. Again, a pool is the pool of reporters, all of them together, a gaggle, if you will. The spokesman, the White House spokesman at the time, Matt Larick, I believe is his name, explained why they did that in an email, saying that the papers, quote, have demonstrated to what degree they report fairly, and they just didn't like the Boston Herald. You know why? As he points out, they ran a Mitt Romney op-ed on their front page.
19: Ladies and gentlemen, Elvis has left the building. Thank you and good night.
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21: I'm Sue Guzman, Fox News. President Trump delivering his speech before the United Nations General Assembly today and reiterating his threat against Iran. Fox Business Network's Edward Lawrence.
22: He talked about Iran, his successes. He talked about the U.S. economy. He also talked about renaming artificial intelligence. The president says he's open to a deal, but is contemplating total annihilation for the Iranian leaders. Before it comes to that, here's the pitch.
23: I call on all nations to join us in enforcing the complete economic isolation of Iran until they stop their attacks on commercial shipping, relinquish their nuclear ambitions, and cease their support of terror.
22: Now, the chokehold on the Strait of Hormuz pushed up oil prices, which increased gas prices.
21: China's ramping up its production of electric cars, and that is shaking up the global auto industry. Fox's Steve Harrigan reports from Beijing, China.
24: Every 78 seconds, a new Chinese EV rolls off the assembly line. Machines made by machines. Some production lines are 100% automated. The cheapest models sell here for the equivalent of $10,000. The next step up, even with 40% European tariffs, goes for $25,000, one-third cheaper than comparable European models. Consumer satisfaction appears to be high in countries like the UK, which has seen double-digit growth in Chinese EV sales in the past year. Chinese electric vehicles are connected. That means they collect and transmit data back to China. President Trump signaled he may be open to the construction of Chinese car plants on U.S. territory.
21: World leaders today painting differing views of the future of AI at the U.N. Some calling it killer robots, others superintelligence. Secretary General Antonio Guterres warned of the potential dangers and called for more oversight. 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
4: Two choices on Iran. I'm Deborah Valentine, Fox News. President Trump spoke at the United Nations General Assembly Tuesday, defending his decision to attack Iran. Fox's Rich Edson reports from Washington.
5: Arguing the United States offered Iran multiple opportunities to abandon its nuclear program.
6: Yet even after we agreed to a ceasefire for nuclear discussions, Iran promptly violated it with brazen acts of terrorism against civilian ships from other countries.
5: The president faces significant criticism abroad and in the U.S. for that decision. President Trump also told the U.N. General Assembly that he has a big decision to make: strike a deal with Iran to rebuild it or annihilate it. He also revealed U.S. officials, including envoys Steve Witkoff and Jared Kushner, met with the Iranian delegation for 3 hours. He says the talks were very productive.
4: Iran's President Masoud Pezeshkian is expected to speak at the UN General Assembly today. China's President Xi Jinping is on his way to Washington. Fox's Jonathan Savage looks ahead to the state visit.
7: President Trump will greet President Xi at Andrews Air Force Base. Accompanying the Chinese leader will be a large business delegation. Many will hope to see an extension of the truce on tariffs announced after the leaders met in South Korea last October. Trade is a long-standing challenge for the two superpowers, as is Taiwan. China wants the U.S. to stop arming the breakaway island. But new challenges keep appearing. The two countries are in a race to dominate the rise of artificial intelligence, but they also acknowledge they'll need to communicate in order to manage potential security risks. Jonathan Savage, Fox News.
4: A mass shooting in South Africa. Police say three assailants shot and killed at least 11 people at a house party. Three others were wounded. Police are searching for suspects. America's listening to Fox News.
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20: 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I want somebody's butt. I want it now.
21: It's over out there. We're all on the same team.
22: You've been trained for. You are America's best. Make us proud.
23: That's it. That's the word of the day. Make us proud no matter what you do. Good morning to you, everybody. I'm Scott Fitzgerald. This is the early morning edition of Kentuckiana's Morning News. As you heard Matt Milosevic say there, wow. It feels great this morning. 64 degrees, a high of 70. Yeah, clouds going to hang around, and then voila, cue the fairy dust just right on time for Bourbon and Beyond. The sun comes out tomorrow. It is Bourbon and Beyond Eve. It is going to be a fantastic weekend at Bourbon and Beyond. And just to kind of give you a clue, if you're heading out, by the way, tomorrow, Foo Fighters headlining tomorrow night. You're looking at tomorrow, you got a high near 77, temperatures at night dropping down to 55. Friday, sunny and 76, clear night, lows around 50. Put the hoodies on, folks. Saturday, 77, low around 54. Sunday, 77, low around 54. Tell me. The Bowers above weren't looking out when we... I feel bad for the group at Louder Than Life, but... Man, Bourbon and Beyond is going to be something special. Saturday looks to be pretty much the best lineup, I think, at least personally for me. Looking at some of it, your headliners, obviously, Chris Stapleton. Adam Ant is there. I will give you fair warning. I was watching some videos of Adam Ant. I like Adam Ant. I always liked him. But if you thought David Lee Roth was kind of cringy in his later years, Adam Ant's right up there with him. I'm just saying. But you do get a makeup. You get Squeeze is going to be there. That's one I'd really like to see. Squeeze is going to be out there. Cracker's going to be out there. And then, of course, Haircut 100. So if you're a big fan of the 80s, Saturday looks to be kind of the pick of the day at Bourbon and Beyond. But have a great time no matter when you go out. That's for sure. More importantly, let's talk about some big stories we got as we wake up this morning. We have more questions than answers now. Of course, we're getting that update on what happened at PRP. 22 students were treated after becoming sick inside the school's tech building on Monday. Students reporting nausea, headaches. Initially, there was concern about an environmental problem, a gas leak. Then the THC-infused candy wrappers were found in a nearby trash can. Now there's a third piece to the story. JCPS investigators said they found a dried-out pee trap in the chemistry lab that could have allowed sewer gas into the building. The district says it smoke-tested the trap and it took corrective action. But here's where the distinction comes into play. JCPS said it has not definitively identified the cause, and that's why some PRP parents are sounding the alarm this morning, pretty upset because they still don't have an answer. Again, students reported being sick. It was our Alexis Matthews with our media partners at WLKY caught up with one student, Brooklyn Keister.
2: So I felt very nauseous. My head was hurting. I was very, very dizzy.
23: Then, of course, there was the JCPS THC candy wrapper storyline we were just talking about. Well, that's not sitting well with Brooklyn's mom, Erica.
3: The THC thing is really making me mad because you all basically made these students out to be drug addicts. And it wasn't that at all.
23: So JCPS still is investigating. So my question this morning, again, hit us up on the talkback line if you'd like. At what point does, quote unquote, we're still investigating become acceptable to parents? Because one parent, Cece Spanier, telling WLKY, she's taking matters into her own hands.
6: I was just thinking, like, how can we get our voices out there as parents to say this isn't okay? And so I took it to social media.
23: So we're trying to figure out, you know, some of the biggest questions we're asking this morning is, you know, and again, if you work in this business, I've had pee traps that have had that odor before and I've had to clean them out and fix them. I get that. I'm not questioning those that are trying to investigate this. And I'm pretty sure that JCPS, at least those closest to the situation, are trying to find a reason. They're probably all sitting around going, we got to find an answer for this. I'm not saying they're dragging their feet at all on this. But it's got parents asking questions. And so that's, as a parent, I'm asking parents out there, what would JCPS have to tell you to feel confident that your child is safe? Because I think most of us parents, and anybody who's had a parent that is going to school and something like this has happened, you don't necessarily need to have that immediate answer. But we do need some clear distinction between what officials know and what they're still investigating. Okay, they found a dried out pee trap. We get that. The pee trap allowed sewer gas into the building. That's a conclusion they're still investigating. Sewer gas caused 22 people to become sick. That's not established yet. So I'm trying to gauge parents here. How do you feel? I mean, if you're a parent of a JCPS student, and PRP parents, please speak up because we want to hear from you. And JCPS, reach out to us. We'd be happy to talk to you because parents are also speaking out, saying that they emailed teachers and counselors while the incident was happening and couldn't get an answer. So it sounds like there's a communication problem here. Look, I get it. When you're in a crisis situation like this and you have a lot of moving parts going on, you got to be careful what you put out there. Totally understand that. I've been working in PR and media a long time. You got to have your facts right. And especially when you're dealing with parents, because you're talking about people's kids here. So you better be sure you know what you're talking about. You better be sure you dot the I's and cross the T's. But it sounds like there was a communication breakdown. And again, I'm not trying to, without blame, I don't want to lay blame on, I don't want to cry over spilled milk, but I think most people want to know, where are we going moving forward if this happens again? That's me. That's how I live my life. That's how I brought up my kids. Look, you screw up, I get it. Don't screw up again. Let's learn from it and let's move on. So I think that's the big question. Again, hit us up on the talkback line if you got some thoughts on this. We'd love to hear from you. And then it brings back the debate that, and Tony Vannetti and I were talking about this yesterday. Do you think kids should have cell phones in schools? If your child was in school, and like we heard parents say, they had called and emailed teachers and counselors while this incident was unfolding. They didn't know what was going on. They weren't getting an answer. So would you want your kid to have a phone in school? So you could at least call them and they go, yeah, we're okay. We're okay. We're in the gym. We're fine. Here's what happened. So as we get ready to go to break, here's what we know this morning. And I'd love to get your take on this because this story is not going to go away. 22 people treated. Students experienced serious symptoms. We know emergency crews were investigating the building. We know THC candy wrappers were found, but there's been no confirmation that THC caused the illness. We know JCPS found a dried out pee trap in the chemistry lab that could have allowed sewer gas into the building. The district did take corrective action. I'm not going to beat up on JCPS here. I don't want to beat up on anybody, to be honest with you. I just think that parents in schools, we got to do a better job at communicating. And that's leaving parents like CeCe Spanier all frustrated when situations like this happen.
4: It's hard to know what to believe, honestly.
23: Right. That's all we're talking about. So let's learn from this and figure out exactly what went on. Because if PRP is experiencing this in their school, what's to say other schools? I'm not talking just JCPS schools. I'm talking about any school. What's to say they're not going to experience that as well? Hit us up on the talkback line. We'd like to know what you think. Listen, we've got a lot of news on tap. John Shannon is working overnight in the newsroom. He's got your overnight headlines. Active day for President Trump yesterday. Got to admit, I'm not too much of a political guy, but when it comes to things that are going on in the world, that's got my attention. Why? Because I actually did some work with the UN when I was stationed overseas. And I know they take their knocks and I know they take their hits. I get that. I totally understand that. But I also know that there are other people that live on this planet other than us. And there are a lot of moving parts in this world right now. And it was a big day for the president. How did he handle it? We're going to talk about that with Rory O'Neill. And it's not going to be a beat up on the president. It's not going to be a love fest with the president. It's going to be straight facts. And what'd you think? Are you paying attention to what's going on with the UN right now? And then we're going to talk. I want to hear from my truckers. I know on fire, Tom Jurich, you're out there trucking hard, my buddy. Diesel fuel is back in the news and they're talking about banning imports of diesel fuel or banning exports. Excuse me. We're going to talk about that with Rory O'Neill coming up. How do you feel about that? If you're a trucker, I mean, diesel fuel, $6 a gallon. Now, are you kidding me? How's that make you feel? I told you we got a lot more questions than answers this morning, gang. And we got a lot of sports and we got some great entertainment news coming up too. Gen Xers. Just when you thought the VMA, the MTV Video Music Awards weren't fun anymore, it's going to be a homecoming this year coming up. Hey, good morning to you. We're back after this at News Radio 840 WHAS.
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7: Good morning, everyone. Starting out this Wednesday in good shape. If you're coming out of southern Indiana, not seeing any problems on 65 southbound, coming in from Sellersburg, Hamburg, down to 265, no problem.

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8: Good start to your Wednesday morning commute. Not seeing any major problems on the Snyder Freeway. East and westbound traffic looking good from 65 over to National Turnpike and the Dixie Highway ramps there near Valley Station. Traffic on 65 and northbound, no problems so far coming in from Hardin County all the way up through Shepherdsville and up to the Snyder Freeway ramps. 65 southbound looking good at the Kennedy Bridge, no problems yet heading across the 2nd Street Bridge out of Jeffersonville. Our next report in 10 minutes. I'm Bobby Ellis, News Radio 840 WHAS.
9: Cloudy and cool this Wednesday. A spotty shower possible with highs only in the upper 60s. We keep the clouds tonight with lows in the lower 60s. Low 70s tomorrow with some sun. That's your WLKY forecast. I'm Matt Milosevic.
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0: Well, good morning to you. Coming up on 524 on this 23rd day of September. This is the early morning edition of Kentucky and its Morning News. I'm Scott Fitzgerald. John Shannon working hard in the newsroom. He'll be along in 7 minutes' time. The great Tony Vannetti joining us from 6 to 8. Dwight and Tony will take you up until 10 o'clock. Leland Conway, Clay and Buck, and, of course, the great Terry Miners, Paul Miles, Joe Lincoln, and producer Rachel will take you home on this Bourbon and Beyond Eve. Those guys there taking the stage tomorrow night as the headliners, and you just could not dial up a better forecast, gang. If you were on the fence about going to Bourbon and Beyond, I would make plans to go because, I mean, you're talking temperatures in the mid-70s during the day, down to the 50s at night. Give me the hoodie and the t-shirts. I'm ready to go, and if I didn't have to get up and come in here on Friday, I'd definitely go check these guys out. Foo Fighters headlining. Then you got Queens of the Stone Age, Born on Blondes tomorrow, just to name a few. Plain White Tees are going to be out there. That'll be good. I was even thinking, we were talking earlier about Saturday, and my daughter keeps asking me to go out with her, and I got some stuff I need to do around the house, but Saturday, I mean, I'm not a big Chris Stapleton fan, but I would see Squeeze and I would see Haircut 100, and I figured they're probably going to be playing earlier during the day. So I could go out there and then head back home and settle in for some good college football and whatnot. But no matter what you do this weekend, the weather is going to be absolutely amazing. And I'm telling you, gang, we deserve it. We deserve it after that crazy heat spell we had. So stick with us. We'll talk more about that, of course, as we move on through the week. Speaking of college football, let's talk it, shall we? Don't look now, but Kentucky may be showing up in some interesting college football playoff conversations early. Conversations, mind you. I want to say that early. They've got a long way to go. Former ESPN college football analyst Todd McShay on his most recent podcast. He had this to say because he was speechless when he heard about the Cats. Here's what he had to say, gang. Let me get that queued up for you. There you go.
1: I'm taking Kentucky. If you can transform that Bo Nix at Auburn, turnover machine, mistake-laden, ball placement, erratic, into that at Oregon?
0: Yeah, McShay believes the Wildcats have a path to being a dark horse, potentially pointing to wins. Yeah, but hear me out. It's early. Tennessee, we'll see how they do against Texas on Saturday. Missouri, Florida, and yes, Louisville. And he hasn't ruled out Kentucky taking down LSU, in large part due to first-year head coach Will Stein.
1: They went back into the half and came out of halftime with a plan that was just, that's what a coordinator turned head coach should be able to do.
0: And that makes Saturday's game with South Alabama all that more important. The Cats are 2-1. The Jaguars 2-1. Kickoff at Kroger Field set for 12:45 Saturday. We'll have the Coach Will Stein show coming up tonight to talk about the big win and looking forward. And our KSR pregame will start you early Saturday morning against South Alabama coming up at 8:30. How about the NFL? The Bengals are 2-0 as they head to Pittsburgh for their first AFC North game of the season, shaping up to be a potentially important matchup up front. I've been telling you, since the French and Indian War about the Bengals defense. They added Dexter Lawrence II. He has been amazing. Now, Pittsburgh comes into this. They've got questions on the left side of their offensive line. Left tackle Broderick Jones is coming off surgery. Well, left guard Isaac Cyrano is in free agency. Head coach Mike McCarthy acknowledges this group's a work in progress.
2: And, you know, we worked a lot of different combinations. No excuses, but what I'm going to, they need continuity. They need reps. They need consistency. So the consistency will come through, you know, the common concepts. We need to give our guys more laps, more time on task, and make sure we're asking them to do things that they got plenty of reps in.
0: And Joe Burrow is 3-1 in his career in Pittsburgh. 3 straight wins. He's already calculated their kickoff, by the way, Sunday, 1 o'clock. We'll have it on for you on Sports Talk 790. How about Lou City defender and former Saint X Tiger Brandon Days? He's getting another call-up to the U.S. Under-19 men's national team. The 17-year-old will join the Americans for a European camp in Spain where the U.S. will face Wales, England, and Norway. This is Days' third international call-up after he played 6 games for the U.S. in this summer's CONCACAF U-20 Championship. Days has started all 23 games he's played for Lou City this season. He'll miss their next regular season game at Hartford on Saturday, along with the USL Cup final match October 4th. And before we get out of here, let's talk high school sports. How about Assumption Their volleyball team remains among the nation's elite. They're ranked fifth in the latest Max Preps Top 25, down two spots from number three last week. The Rockets are 22-1 overall, their only loss coming to number three, Cornerstone Christian, in the quarterfinals of the Durango Fall Classic. Assumption bounced back to win its next three matches, including a 2-0 sweep of Mother McCauley in its most recent match. The Rockets are in action tomorrow against who else? They're going to take on their rival, Sacred Heart. No doubt about it. They beat, of course, the Valkyries 3-2 back on September 1st over on Lexington Road. And staying with volleyball in college volleyball, Kentucky is number three nationally. They're up one spot, two at 9-3. The Wildcats open SEC play tonight at Vanderbilt. They received 74 votes. They're just outside the top 25. The Louisville Cardinals are number four, down one spot with a 10-2 record. The Cardinals are opening ACC play Friday at Syracuse. Indiana has climbed three spots to number 18. They're 7-2. UCLA comes to Bloomington on Thursday. And Bellarmine is 6-5. They open A-Sun play that coming up Saturday, taking on Lipscomb. You can't deny that volleyball not only is one of the hottest women's college sports in the country, pretty big deal here and locally, too, as well. That's a look at sports at News Radio 840 WHS. Let's get a look at tech with Mark Mayfield.
3: President Trump is changing the name of artificial intelligence to superintelligence. He made the comment while addressing the United Nations General Assembly on Tuesday.
4: From this point forward, all of United States documents and hopefully the world's will be changed to use the much more accurate term super as opposed to artificial. So it's super intelligence.
3: Trump said the U.S. will not stifle the growth of the technology. He added that the Justice Department will rein it in if necessary. Trump has thrown his support behind AI as others have brought up concerns about the technology, including doomsday scenarios. Texas Governor Greg Abbott, once a cheerleader for data centers from companies like Google, is hitting the brakes, ordering environmental regulators to halt all permits related to data centers. And a Waymo was filmed driving through a Denver farmer's market while merchants were setting up. This happened on Sunday morning. The robo-taxi slowly followed a vendor's vehicle through one side of the market and out the other. Tech Report, I'm Mark Mayfield.
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7: Heading out early on this Wednesday morning, you're in good shape on the roadways, not seeing any major problems. If coming westbound on 64, right around Hurstburn Parkway, you watch for a stalled vehicle there. Another disabled vehicle up on the Waterson eastbound near Poplar Level Road. Traffic on 71, 64, good trip into your junction ramps right now. No problems on Dixie or on Cane Run Road heading up to the ramps at the Waterson Expressway so far this morning. Our next report in 10 minutes. 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
8: I'm WLKY meteorologist Matt Milosevic. Our Wednesday skies are going to continue to stay cloudy. We'll watch for a spotty light shower, and we stay cool with highs only in the upper 60s. Lows in the lower 60s tonight as the cloud cover continues. We'll finally break out of those clouds tomorrow afternoon as skies become partly sunny. Highs warmer in the low 70s. We'll be dry in the mid 70s Friday. That's your latest WLKY forecast. I'm Matt Milosevic.
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9: It's 5:32, cloudy skies, a very nice 64 degrees outside the studios here at 4th Street Live. Good morning, everyone. I'm John Shannon, News Radio 840 WHAS, with a first look at your headlines. An 11-year-old boy has died after being shot in Louisville's Waterson Park neighborhood over the weekend. The family of a 21-year-old, Juan Miguel Munoz Penlaver, is suing the city of Louisville, claiming his February death in the Louisville jail was, quote, entirely preventable. A former coffee warehouse in Louisville slated to be converted into a $1.5 million cannabis cultivation facility as the state prepares for broader marijuana legalization. A man has been arrested after a police officer witnessed a stroller with a child inside roll into rush hour traffic on a Louisville roadway yesterday. And President Donald Trump telling the United Nations he has a big decision to make on Iran. He received applause during his address to the member nations yesterday when he declared that Iran will never have a nuclear weapon. More of the early edition of Kentuckiana's Morning News with Scott Fitzgerald comes at you right now. Your next news update coming up at 6. I'm John Shannon, News Radio 840 WHAS.
0: Thank you, John. Appreciate you, buddy. Good morning to you. It is this Bourbon and Beyond Eve, the 23rd day of September. As John mentioned, it's going to be an absolutely beautiful, beautiful forecast for Bourbon and Beyond. Again, gang, if you were on the fence about going and you were worried about the weather, that is not going to be an issue for Bourbon and Beyond. And I was talking earlier about how I can't go out during the week, obviously, because I have to be in here so early. But my daughter's been trying to convince me to go on Saturday. And Saturday looks to be the best day of it all, as far as I'm concerned. Now, everybody's taste is in their mouth, and musical taste goes with the individual. So for me, I'm looking at Saturday, and I'm thinking, these guys Squeeze. Yeah. I could go see Squeeze, jam out with them. I mean, they play from 7:30 to 8:20 on the Revival stage. I'm not a Chris Stapleton fan, so, and that's not a bad thing. I mean, it's just not my style. But I could leave, get out of there before the crowds hit. Yachtly Crew overlaps them over on the Bluegrass stage. And then Adam Ant, for those in our Gen X category, Adam Ant's playing from 5:50 to 6:40. He's on the Revival stage. Now, I'm going to give you, you go watch the videos yourself. I watched some videos of Adam Ant. I was watching the other night on TikTok. And if you thought David Lee Roth kind of went a little weird on you, Adam Ant, at least for me, same church, different pew. You be the judge. I love Adam Ant. I loved him in the 80s. That's a show. I mean, I would like to see him, but I wouldn't like to see him, if that makes sense. So he plays, and then Cracker plays. Cracker's worth going to. They play 4:25 to 5, and Haircut 100 is the first one out of the gate, 3:10 to 3:40. And these are all in the Revival stage, so I could literally go out while my daughter runs around with her group. I could grab me, you know, a cold brew or whatever, because I'm not a bourbon drinker. I know that's sacrilege in this area. I just don't like hard liquor. And I could sit there at the Revival stage, camp out starting at 3. Give me some Haircut 100. Give me some Cracker. Maybe go get something to eat during Adam Ant. And then wrap it up with Squeeze and be home by 9. And get caught up on college football. But hey, listen, no matter your taste, get out there, gang. Enjoy it. It's going to be a great weekend. And that leads us right into what we want to talk about. Speaking of what we want to talk about, John Shannon was talking about the UN. And that's been big news yesterday. I actually was kind of following that, to be honest with you. I was listening to some of the speeches. I listened to the president. I listened to some of the other folks. And I thought, you know, pretty much all the world leaders had good points, to include President Trump. And I thought some of them had some bad points and some not so good points, some cringeworthy moments. And that's everybody. That's just not the president. That's everybody. There's enough to go around. We're going to talk with Rory about that coming up here just after 5:45. And of course, we're going to talk about also the diesel fuel back in the news, up over $6 a gallon. So we're going to talk about that and much more, all coming up with Rory O'Neill. And then the great Tony Bennetti coming along at 6 o'clock. He's going to recap the biggest stories of the day for you and what we're paying attention to this morning. They're going to take you up until Tony and Dwight until 8. And then it is Leland Conway. He'll have some things to say about the UN, I'm sure. He's on from 10 until noon. Clay and Buck will take you through till 3 o'clock. Terry Miners. It is producer Rachel, Joe Lincoln, and the one and only Paul Miles taking you home. You got nowhere to go. Keep it right here with News Radio 840 WHAS. All right, let's talk some entertainment news, shall we? The Paramount-Warner Brothers merger is moving closer to reality. Employees, though, on both sides are bracing for major layoffs. That's a problem. Variety reports insiders were stunned when the sudden settlement cleared the way. That for Paramount's roughly $111 billion takeover of Warner Brothers. With overlapping jobs, of course, in areas like marketing, streaming, technology, and advertising, significant cuts are expected as the companies do combine. Paramount says it hopes to close the deal here in about 2 weeks, but the integration process could take much longer. So what does that mean for you? Well, in the short term, probably not much, but that could change. The combined company would control a huge lineup of streaming services, TV networks, and movie studios, including Paramount Plus and HBO Max. That could eventually mean changes to your subscription prices, bundled services, or where you find your favorite shows and movies. Variety goes on to say the companies are still working through what that will look like, and we'll bring you anything you need to know there. A new movie is telling the disturbing story of an off-the-family grid, almost entirely through the lens of security cameras. Compound, directed by James Mulcahy, follows a family living on a heavily secured property, and their lives descend into violence. The unusual part, there's no traditional movie cameras documenting the action. Instead, this entire thing unfolds through surveillance footage. Ironic, because we're dealing with flock cameras right now, right? They're positioned all around the compound, giving the film, the feel of watching something you weren't supposed to see. The movie's going to be out. It's going to make its debut this week. Let's switch over from the big screen now to television. How about this show? Yeah, 60 Minutes is holding on to more viewers than it did a year ago. The CBS News magazine drew about 6.8 million viewers for its second episode of the season. That's down from the nearly 7.9 million who watched the premiere, but slightly ahead of the same episode last year. The show gained about 20% among adults 25 to 54. The second episode didn't have the same national NFL lead-in, though, as the premiere. And actor Ethan Hawke has a message for anybody who puts themselves in the spotlight for a living.
10: If you're going to be in the public sphere, you have to have a backbone. You're not going to please all the people all the time. And every movie isn't for everybody. You know, I've done some movies that I'll meet somebody and they'll tell me they've seen it six times and they love it and they show their friends. And somebody else will say, why did you make that movie? It was awful. I turned it off. You know, and it's like, neither one is right or wrong. It just wasn't for them.
0: In an exclusive interview with People, the 55-year-old says criticism, it's unavoidable, and you can't let it define you. Hawke currently stars with Russell Crowe in the new film, The Weight, and he's 100% correct. When I first got into this business, my former programming director, the first one I ever had, and I'll never forget him, told me, he goes, listen, one thing you got to make clear. In this business, 25% of the people love you, 25% of the people hate you, and the rest in the middle just simply don't care. And he couldn't be more right. There's feedback I get from folks, like I'll say something and someone will go, you're an idiot. Why are you even saying that? And then I will literally get an email 20 minutes later that'll tell me, you know what? I agree with you. You're absolutely right. So, hey, Ethan Hawke may be onto something. Let's move on to this legendary film. Yeah, George Lucas says he had plans for three more Star Wars movies, but ultimately decided to retire from directing. In a new interview, Lucas says he realized he was running out of time and wanted to focus on his family and the Lucas Museum of Narrative Art. Those three movies would have been his versions of Episodes 7, 8, and 9, the sequel trilogy that eventually went in a different direction after Disney acquired Lucasfilm. Lucas is now 82 years old. And over to music news. Yeah, Lionel Richie is taking some time off from touring after undergoing a heart procedure. The 77-year-old was hospitalized this week and underwent a procedure for AFib. His representative says everything went perfectly and that Richie is doing well, but he'll miss the next three shows with Earth, Wind & Fire, that including a September 30th show just up the road in Chicago. The shows in San Francisco and Columbus are also canceled. Richie says he does plan to be back on stage soon, and that would explain why he was going through all that dizziness on stage. Remember, that was a big highlight in what he was talking about. He had to sit down, so I'm glad he's getting treatment, and my man's going to be on the mend and come back with us and get back on the road. Indiana Pacers superstar Tyrese Haliburton married his longtime girlfriend in August, and along the way, found out just how expensive a celebrity wedding performance can really get.
11: What are people talking these days for a performance?
12: 30 minutes?
11: Yeah.
12: 750 bands? 30 minutes?
11: You're lying.
12: I swear, bro.
11: 750?
12: I was shocked. I was like, that's not happening.
0: Haliburton on the Boardroom Talks podcast with Speedy Mormon reveals he was quoted by some artists, as you heard, $750,000. Instead, 50 Cent, who was originally invited as a guest, surprised everyone by performing at the reception. Haliburton says 50 Cent didn't charge him a performance fee, really just aside from having his accommodations covered. So as far as who Tyrese would like to see,
12: it would have been really cool to get like Neo or Usher, but Usher don't do weddings. I don't know if Neo does weddings. If he does, he on tour right now. Mm-hmm. So that was like out of the picture. I ain't gonna say who was trying to whack me $750,000, but there was a few artists that were trying to go there. There was no chance. That was
0: wow, happening. That's a pricey price tag. And finally, hey Gen Xers. The MTV Video Music Awards are shaping up to be a pretty big night for us. That is, Madonna will open the show with the first VMA performance in 23 years. Nirvana will receive the Video Vanguard Award, and there'll also be a George Michael tribute featuring Ray and Teddy Swims. Other performers include Lisa Shibuzy and Sienna Sapiro. Ray Shibuzy and Sapiro are all making their VMA performance debuts. Snoop Dogg will host the show. It airs Sunday night on CBS and MTV. And finally, there's a shakeup involving Dolly Parton's estate. People reports Parton's nephew, Brian Seaver, is no longer serving as head of security for her properties. That's a position he reportedly held for more than 20 years. Seaver was also the family member who publicly announced Parton's death last month. According to a termination letter obtained by People, Seaver and his security companies were being removed from several Parton properties. The letter does not publicly establish a reason for the decision, and Seaver says the move came unexpectedly. He has also raised concerns about longtime manager Danny Nozell and Pinnacle Bank, though those allegations have not been established in court. So that's a look at your entertainment news. It was a loaded day for entertainment news, no doubt. We're going to talk Rory O'Neill. We're going to talk about how things went at the UN for the president and how it went for world leaders. There's good and there's bad with everybody at the event. Did they accomplish anything? That's the question. I'm Scott Fitzgerald. This is the Early Morning Edition. We're back after this at News Radio 840 WHAS.
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7: Heading out early on this Wednesday morning, you're in good shape on the roadways, not seeing any major problems. If coming westbound on 64, right around Hurstburn Parkway, do watch for a stalled vehicle there. Another disabled vehicle up on the Waterson eastbound near Poplar Level Road. Traffic on 71, 64, good trip into your junction ramps right now. No problems on Dixie or on Cane Run Road heading up to the ramps at the Waterson Expressway so far this morning. Our next report in 10 minutes. 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
0: Why can't we all be friends? Good morning to you. This is the early morning edition of Kentuckiana's Morning News. Tony Bennetti coming up at 6 o'clock. I'm Scott Fitzgerald. And big events yesterday. I actually paid attention to these. Rory O'Neill joining us from NBC News Radio. And Rory, there was good and bad enough all around for everybody. The president speaking, obviously people taking his shots at him as well. What did you take away from the UN visits yesterday?
21: Yeah, I thought the first half of the speech was interesting because it was more of a campaign speech, right?
0: Yes.
21: I think it was more, you know, Joe Biden this and I won the election and, you know, okay. And even the southern border issues. But then it sort of got to the more meat and potatoes of things, talking about the situation with Iran. He also talked about Venezuela, the U.S. military action there, and how the U.S. is essentially taking control of the Venezuelan oil operation, saying the U.S. now controls, 60% of the world's oil, was also pretty interesting. As someone who doesn't watch a lot of these, what was your takeaway?
0: I thought that the president made, I think being strong with Iran, he called the rest of the world out for not being strong with Iran. I think there was some credence to that. I also think, to say, well, I'm just going to annihilate them. You know, that was, let's not go overboard here. I'm not saying you don't need to be tough with Iran. You do. He basically was, at least as far as I took away, said, look, we're dealing with a lot of stuff nobody wanted to deal with before, not just here at home, but the rest of the world. And then the world turned around and I would forget who it was that made the comments. Was it the Secretary General made the comments and really kind of laid into the superpower angle and said, there's nothing super about, controlling the way that the United States has tried to control. And I think there's enough love to go around. But what I thought was more telling is the alliance now that's starting to build, Rory, between France, England, and there's one more nation I want to put in there, and Canada. That's starting to build now is you have to wonder if Trump's street cred doesn't take a hit. I mean, people need the U.S. because we're such a big nation and because we're such a consumer of goods. But watching those three try to navigate those lines is very telling.
21: Well, right. And it is almost this realignment because when you have the EU, when you take all of the European Union into consideration, essentially its economy is about the same size
0: as
21: the U.S.
0: That's right.
21: So now you have Canada, which of course the U.S. and Canada with our shared border, we'd sort of been lockstep with each other. And now Canada is looking at the EU and said, saying, oh, gee, maybe they're more up and coming. Maybe they're a bit more stable. We're not getting new tariff threats and they're not threatening to make us a state of the EU. So, to see Canada sort of cozy up to Europe is a bit interesting. And then, of course, Canada has ties to France and longstanding ties to France and England as well. So, it's interesting to see that new development in the past few weeks.
0: And we'll see how this all shakes out. Now, let's turn to something a little bit more important, Roy, because I know we got a lot of truckers that listen to this show, of course. And, Trump now says he supports the idea of banning U.S. diesel exports as prices. I mean, we're I saw $6.49 for diesel here. Treasury Secretary Scott Bissonnette says, says the administration is studying whether a full or partial ban is actually feasible. Could they pull this off? And what would that mean to these truckers that are out there?
21: Right. Essentially, here's the argument. Because a lot of countries that make their diesel, it's not for corporations, it's for the government, and the government has a hand in it. In the U.S., it's private companies that make the diesel. So this idea, Senator Chuck Grassley, I think, was the first to go vocal with it, a Republican, saying, well, let's have a ban on exporting diesel that we make here. The idea being keep all the diesel here rather than share it with the rest of the world. That would bring prices down. Some economists say, yeah, that might work for a month or so, but that's about it. Because essentially, if you stop exporting the diesel, that means that there's less diesel available on the international market. So if there's less available, the price is going to go up. So yeah, if you might short term have some benefits to an export ban on diesel, but that could be very short lived and you might end up shooting yourselves in the foot. Russia has been doing export bans partially, and that certainly hasn't helped the situation.
0: Right on. NBC News Radio's Rory O'Neill joins us now as they wrap up. And the Chinese president, I guess he meets with President Xi. When is that? Tomorrow?
21: Right. So I think President Xi from China arrived today. But the big meeting and the state dinner is happening tomorrow at the White House.
0: That should get very interesting. I was listening to some of the reporters talking, and they were just trying to navigate their way through security in and around New York. And I know they shut down parts of New York for a suspicious package yesterday. It turned out to be nothing.
21: I'm sure.
0: But you know, it's always you look at this collective world bunch that gets together. Rory, can you just imagine? You got to wonder if there's there aren't people out in the corridors pulling each other aside like the heavy hitters. Going, can I talk to you a minute?
21: They call them sideline meetings. It's a real thing. But New York, Manhattan right now is a cluster because of all the traffic and super expensive this week. The hotels are crazy because everyone's in town.
0: All right. Rory O'Neill, appreciate you, buddy. Let's talk tomorrow. Thursday's the new Friday.
21: All right. Thanks, guys. Talk to you then.
0: See you, buddy. NBC News Radio's Rory O'Neill. Yeah, there was enough love to go around between all the leaders yesterday. Some insightful stuff, some not so insightful stuff, and some theater moments, no doubt. But there's a lot of people talking. There's a lot of moving parts in this world right now, and I don't know where it's going, but we'll certainly try to work it out. Hey, I'm Scott Fitzgerald. This is the Early Morning Edition. When we come back, Tony is going to join us. Mr. Tony Vannetti, John Shannon's got your overnight headlines. We're back after this at News Radio 840 WHAS.
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8: Cloudy and cool this Wednesday. A spotty shower possible with highs only in the upper 60s. We keep the clouds tonight with lows in the lower 60s. Low 70s tomorrow with some sun. That's your WLKY forecast. I'm Matt Milosevic.
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0: And good morning to you, that guy. Going to be in Louisville, Chris Stapleton, one of the big headliners at Bourbon and Beyond. It is Bourbon and Beyond Eve. Good morning to you. I'm Scott Fitzgerald. He is Tony Vannetti. Mr. Vannetti, good morning to you, sir.
4: Good morning. Another beautiful morning in the Ville as we move forward with the Kentuckiana Morning Show.
0: Isn't it nice? Are you heading to Bourbon and Beyond, sir?
4: No.
0: You're not going to go. Okay.
4: No, I got too much stuff. We got I got the luncheon tomorrow for Catholic Education Foundation. John has got three or four more days, and then he's deployed, and I don't know when I'm going to see him again, so we're going to spend some time.
0: I understand. Is he packing up, getting ready to move out?
4: Trying to figure it out. His XO was screaming at him yesterday.
0: Was he?
4: Yeah, he was like, your days are screwed up. He was like, who told you you could do this? And John was like, sir, literally everyone in the Navy.
0: Yeah. Well, that's par for the course, no doubt. Right. That is par. So he's home now, and then he flies out, obviously.
4: Well, we were going to do, I did the trip to San Francisco with him in the 4-day trip, which was awesome.
0: Yeah.
4: But his mother, my wife, was going to do this trip to Seattle.
0: Okay.
4: So things have changed. We might be shipping the car, and he might be flying.
0: I was going to ask you, because... I never had that because I never had a car while I was in the Navy. But yeah, I know people ship them all the time. And he's a West Coast sailor now, man. I mean, he's out there.
4: And he's not going to a normal boat. So this boat is really important to the Navy. Uh-huh. I was talking to Ed Gowron about that.
0: Yeah.
4: And he was the Connecticut is an important boat, submarine. So it's been dry docked for 5 years after it hit a mountain.
0: Right.
4: And John Shannon from the news sent me pictures of what it looked like when it got towed.
0: Yeah.
4: And it was the whole front end of the submarine. And this is the biggest submarine in the fleet. It's 400 feet long. It's a football field and a half. And so they're putting this thing back in the water for the first time for sea trials. And he's a junior officer on this thing.
0: Oh, my God. It was trial by fire.
4: I said, everything is going to be tight for this sea trial. He goes, no, I'm ready.
0: Yeah, exactly. Well, there's no better time to do it now when you're young and he's going to gain some valuable experience. That's awesome.
4: Yeah.
0: All right.
4: Yeah. So, it's weird. I'm trying to not think about it.
0: I know.
4: So
0: I get it. You're sending your boy off. And
4: you don't know where he is. It's 300 days underwater. We won't hear from him at all because those things don't surface.
0: I get it.
4: Yeah. Those boats don't surface. So they do 30, 40, 60 days underwater. They never surface.
0: Right on.
4: And the technology in those things. Well, you and I have talked about it.
0: Oh, yeah.
4: I don't know
0: yeah.
4: how they do it. I mean, how do they do it?
0: Well, and it's one of those things when you say goodbye to your kid when you drop him off at the dorm room and you give him a hug and you go, here, that's cool. You're literally sending your son off and don't know when you'll see or hear from him again.
4: Nope. No worries going either.
0: I got you.
4: All right, let's do this thing. We got some good news coming up here with the bad news, but we're going to add some good.
0: Good.
4: I promise.
0: Wonderful. All right, there he is, ladies and gentlemen. Tony Vannetti. We're back after this at News Radio 840 WHAS.
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6: Good morning, everyone. Starting out with a problem, we have an accident reported now, Fern Valley Road near 65. Otherwise, traffic on 65 southbound looking good through Clarksville and Jeff over the Kennedy. No backup shed on the 2nd Street Bridge. Dixie's still looking good coming up on the expressway ramps there near Shibley. And no problems yet on 64 eastbound coming in from Cordon, Lanesville, the Georgetown ramps all the way down to the Sherman-Menton Bridge. A smooth ride there so far. Our next report in 10 minutes. I'm Bobby Yellis, News Radio 840 WHAS.
8: I'm WLKY meteorologist Matt Milosevic with a Wednesday forecast. It's going to be cloudy and cool. Highs in the upper 60s. From that thicker cloud cover, a few sprinkles possible, but nothing that's going to wash out the day. As we move into tonight, lows in the lower 60s. Tomorrow, we'll finally break out in a little bit of sunshine into the afternoon with highs in the lower 70s. We'll go mid-70s on Wednesday. That's your latest WLKY forecast. I'm Matt Milosevic.
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0: At 6:03, cloudy skies, 64 degrees in downtown Louisville. Good morning, everyone. I'm John Shannon, News Radio 840, WHAS. There's new information on Monday's incident in which several students at Pleasure Ridge Park High School fell ill. Scott Hooper with the latest.
7: 22 students were sent to the hospital to be checked out by doctors. They complained of headaches, nausea, and some even fainted. The district says an investigation discovered a dried-out P-trap in the lab in the school's tech building, and that could have caused a sewer gas leak. In a statement to PRP families, the district says it looked at other potential contributing factors in the students' illnesses, including carbon monoxide and items discovered in some school trash cans, specifically THC-infused candy wrappers. However, they were ruled out. JCPS says it will continue to provide updates as appropriate and encourage families to contact the school with any questions or concerns. I'm Scott Hooper.
0: An 11-year-old boy who was shot in Louisville over the weekend has died. Christian Calderon was shot Saturday evening on Bluegrass Park Drive off Newburgh Road in the Watterson Park neighborhood. The boy was a student at Goldsmith Elementary. Metro Police made two arrests in the shooting. A 14-year-old was charged with assault and possession of a gun by a minor, and a 17-year-old was charged with wanton endangerment, possession of a gun, and tampering with evidence. 6:04 at News Radio 840 WHAS. The Department of Justice is arguing in a Tuesday court filing that President Donald Trump has the authority to restrict major news organizations from accessing certain areas of the White House, citing national security concerns. Mark Mayfield has more.
9: The Trump administration contends that access to the White House is a privilege rather than a constitutional right, despite First Amendment protections for the press. The legal arguments were submitted ahead of an emergency hearing today before U.S. District Judge Timothy Kelly, where the three outlets are seeking immediate restoration of their White House access. I'm Mark Mayfield.
0: The Wednesday edition of Kentuckiana's Morning News, fueled by Thornton's, kicks off right now. Your next news update at the bottom of the hour. 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
11: All right, we're gonna do it once more. And this time, no mistakes! 1, 2, 3, 4!

0: This is Jack Fox. It's time to get up, get out, and start the day with Tony Vannetti right now on 840 WHAS.
1: We are fueled by Thornton's. Thank you, John Shannon. Plenty in the news and plenty to get to on your hump day, a day before bourbon and beyond as we roll through, and it's really nice weather. Disappointing to hear the 80s will be back next week. You know, when I'm over with something, I'm over something.
2: But it'll be 50 at night.
1: I move on. Yeah, that's what I'm talking about. Yeah. 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So we are fueled by Thornton's. 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We got a caller yesterday to the talkback line that was like, dude, the pizza's awesome. At Thornton's, I was like, I told you. Because look, that is a category of food. Gas station pizza.
2: Yep.
1: Like, that's how people describe theirs. So like, is that place any good? And it's like, no, man, it's gas station pizza, right? Mm-hmm. Well, at Thornton's, that kind of means something different.
2: That's exactly right. We used to do a Saturday show with Wayne Porter. It was a financial show, and he used to bring in gas station pizza all the time here for breakfast. Right, it was amazing.
1: Right. So Thornton's, again, Thornton's.com. You know there's one just down the road from wherever you're driving right now. All right, so I'm going to start with good news before we get into all this, right? So, the tiger cubs at the zoo are ready for their debut.
2: Oh,
1: people
2: are
1: going to lose their minds. Remember when people lost their minds over the baby elephant? And no offense to the fat elephants. They're not as cute as tiger cubs. Okay?
2: Right.
1: Not even in the same universe. And people lost their minds to go see the 400-pound baby elephant run around and play with his mom. I mean, the zoo was packed.
2: Mm-hmm.
1: This is going to cause craziness. So the tiger cubs are ready for their debut at the Louisville Zoo. Go to the Louisville Zoo website and find out when you can go and get it. We always get the year-long pass because we never know when it hits us to go, look, we're old people. We're always counting our steps. So on a, you know, Sunday morning, if we did church on Saturday night, we always go Sunday morning. I was like, you want to drive to the zoo and walk the zoo? And that's what we do.
2: Zoos are cool. It's a good place to get outside and just be one with nature. And you were talking about the elephants. Same with the giraffes. People went, remember when we had the giraffe, the baby giraffe?
1: Yes.
2: Yeah, people were crazy for that.
1: Absolutely. And I always thought it was cruel of the Louisville Zoo to put the giraffe pen next to the lion pen.
2: Right.
1: So the lion just sits up on its rock going, man, it's right there. It's like, I'm hungry too. Right. It's right over there. I was like, that's kind of mean. that corner has got it all.
2: I didn't think about that.
1: Yeah, that corner's got it all. It's and you walk around that corner and you got the rhino, which is an impressive, impressive animal. All right, so tiger cubs are ready to jump out and do their thing. Let's get to the bad news. The 11-year-old that was shot in Newburgh Trailer Park has died. They have two suspects right now, and the story, alleged story, is not good. So we will continue to give you details once they have the story straight and have the facts in a row. We'll give you what it is, but it involves two other teenagers. Mm. And I don't even know you can't categorize an 11-year-old as a teenager. Mm-mm. He's a child. Mm-hmm. So this is adding up. I didn't think that we could up the ante on all of the homicides in Louisville, but mostly it was, an angry fight. Somebody disrespected somebody else. Shots fired. Death. Drug deal gone wrong. Death. Revenge shot. Death. But now we have creeped into this unbelievable teenager death, which is the 17-year-old girl that got shot in the face at her bus stop, and then the 16 and 17-year-old that tried to do a shootout at the OK Corral in front of the entertainment district in downtown Louisville, in front of the Whiskey Row there, and then now this 11-year-old in Newburgh. It's everywhere. It's all over the city.
2: Yeah, and getting younger.
1: And that's getting younger.
2: Thing. That's the important thing.
1: And getting younger.
2: Yep.
1: I mean, this is the child, 11 years old, lost his life.
2: Wow.
1: And they have at least two people they think did it. All right, so the Nolan Wells, this is another sad case. The Nolan Wells case is the individual that was out on 4th of July with his friends, and it's one of those getting a boat and you have to go to this island. Can't get there unless you get a boat, and there's just hundreds of teenagers partying. We've all done that, right? Mm-hmm. We've all, they're like, what's the deal? And it's like, you got to go out to the sandbar or this island, whatever. And who knows what happened, but it seems, look, that right now the case is closed. No charges against anybody. The other side of this is that the friends of this guy are now threatening to sue this team of activists that are there with the family, right? Wow. And I feel for the family because the family just wants something, and they want A, answers, B, justice. Mm-hmm. And I think these race activists, they take advantage of that. They prey on their emotions. And, you know, no one's thinking straight in any situations, right? I mean, how can you, my son is dead.
2: Right.
1: And I'm not going to be thinking straight.
2: Yeah, and you got to relive this all now because they're filing this lawsuit again. It'd be interesting to get into the meat and potatoes of why they announced there were going to be no charges in this.
1: You know, make this make sense is what everyone is trying to do. Exactly. But there are people there making money on this.
2: Yep.
1: So we'll follow that along as it goes along. Let's go to even a sadder tale, if there could be, Clancy trial. Lawyers are asking Massachusetts judge to investigate the only juror who wanted to convict her in the murder. This is insane. Of her the death of her three children. The only holdout, they want him now investigated. Stop. If anybody's going to get investigated, it's the three women that were talking way too much to the reporters.
2: Mm-hmm.
1: They had decided that she was not guilty before they even got on the trial and admitted it on tape.
2: Mm-hmm.
1: If any investigation, you investigate that. I assume they will go back after charges again. I can't imagine that thing to be over.
2: Well, it seems like if they're going to find out at this lone holdout, Michael Desrenville, I think is how you say his name, used his cell phone. If that's what they're basing this on, that'd be pretty easy to pick up on.
1: Yeah, the misinformation on this, and once it goes out in social media, it's out there and it's done. Mm-hmm. The amount of people are like, yeah, but didn't the husband? They think the husband did it. That's not a fact at all.
2: Right.
1: But
2: right,
1: there is a percentage of Americans that are walking around going, wait, didn't the, they're at dinner drinking their wine, mm-hmm. right? And they're having apps before the meal gets there. And they're just like, well, wait a minute, didn't the husband have time to do it? And that's why I try not to listen to any other tables at a restaurant. Or I look, sometimes Jackie has hearing problems, so she talks a little bit louder. And then she's like, I don't know what day John leaves. We're going to try to figure it out. And I have to do the turn the music knob down thing.
2: Right.
1: Sometimes she doesn't take that well.
2: Yeah, well, you see a lot of that going on now, Tony. You see more and more people walking through the store using their speaker phones. In fact, my wife does that at home. My daughter calls every night to say goodnight to her. And I'm trying to watch Bob's Burgers, and they're yapping on the speakerphone.
1: Oh.
2: And now you see people doing that in public places, in stores, and the people that driving along that are holding their phones like it's some sort of dinner platter.
1: Exactly.
2: And they're just, I mean, why do you have to hold it like that? I mean, it's 2026.
1: I was just in an airport. I'm sorry, I was in five airports.
2: Right.
1: You want to know how many times that happened? I don't need to know about your father-in-law, bro.
2: Well, it's
1: or the meeting that was canceled.
2: Yeah, I mean, there's no middle ground. You either have the people that have the earbuds in their ear that look like they're wandering around talking to themselves, or you have the people that are openly opening their conversations to everybody.
1: I walked and I was a jerk. Imagine that. we were down at what's Pearstown, and they were doing this gardening thing, and it was packed. Like, it was too many people. Yeah. Like, it's just like gardening makes people crazy. So it's just packed. And we're walking, and it was so squeezed in on that road to the left of Pearstown. And it was just packed, and I'm stuck behind this guy, and he has the phone out like it's a platter, and he's talking about getting on a video call later that day. And then he stopped, and I was like, hey, man, what's the website? And he was like, what? And I was like, oh, I thought we were all getting on the call.
2: Well, it's true. I've been in retail stores and people, there's no shame. I mean, people are closing deals. They're talking. Everything is out there. And that's just the society we live in.
1: They just have
2: now.
1: To feel so important.
2: I get
1: it. Ooh, you're important. You're going to go on a video chat later. Good for you. Man. Good for you.
2: It's just the fact that we have to. I don't know where we lost the ability to put the phone actually to our ear if we're going to talk on it. I don't know why the speakerphone has to be a thing. If you're busy working, like if I'm in here and I'm doing something off the air and Tony Vannetti calls me and I want to do that and talk to Tony Vannetti, then I'm going to put you on speakerphone.
1: You think? Well, you have common sense, Scott.
2: But not when I'm walking through a retail store.
1: Oh, my Lord.
2: And then talking to the microphone.
1: The one thing is, I was a six, I swear, Sarah, and now I just tried on. I'm a nine.
2: Yeah,
1: I'm sorry, that's the manufacturer, yeah. Sarah. Oh, totally, totally, sweetheart, you're not a nine.
2: Right.
1: I thank you for that conversation. Over here just getting a tie. Do you want to know about the ties? They're $35, $25, and $15. What do you think I'm buying here?
2: We're all part of the conversation.
1: Some guy
2: was,
1: thank you.
2: Speaking of Thornton's, I was in Thornton's yesterday, and I was buying a lottery ticket, and somebody was on there saying, all I know is my cricket has locked me out. I'm like, all right, dude, you got a problem.

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3: Come back to Texas. It's just not the same since you went away.
4: I know there's a UK fan that's not going back to Texas anytime soon. Even though UK upset the world by beating number 9 Texas A&M on their field with 110,000 of those crazy Aggies screaming at them, but UK didn't care. They took care of business this past Saturday, but it wasn't fun for all UK fans. I know they were burning couches in Lexington. It's just what they do. But a man, I'll try to make this friendly for a 7-year-old. So a man was arrested after allegedly doing a pee-pee. I think that's 7-year-old friendly, right? Doing a pee-pee. Doing a pee-pee on a Kentucky fan and then punching him in a Northgate, Texas bar. His name is Harry Deere.
5: Presented without comment.
4: Stop. 27.
5: Oh,
4: that's prime testosterone and alcohol. Was arrested Saturday night and charged with assault, causing bodily injury following an incident in the Northgate bar in Texas. According to the arrest report, Deere was standing at a urinal when a University of Kentucky fan walked in and went, "Let's go, Kentucky!"
5: Oh, no. Oh, no.
4: So that, right? So now your boy from Texas A&M is on point. So he went to the urinal next to him, and 27-year-old Harry Deere turned and did a pee-pee on him. And when the UK fan was like, "What are you doing?" Paraphrasing that, he didn't say, "What are you doing?" He probably did.
5: Right.
4: But he turned and walked away like he was doing the right thing. He was like, "Okay, I'm out of here. I got a pee-pee on, so I'm going to leave."
5: You know, I did the Ohio State-Michigan game twice in Columbus.
4: Yes.
5: And never
4: once.
5: I
4: know where you're going. Oh, he's never?
5: Never once did I wear Michigan gear in there.
4: Oh,
5: not because I didn't want to support my team.
4: That's right.
5: But I've seen people literally get jumped on, get kicked on their way out. In fact, I snuck some Makers in with me, and I was sitting next to a guy, and he goes, "What you got there?" I said, "A little bourbon." He goes, "You mind if I have some?" I said, "No, it was a cold day." We're sitting there sharing, we're yapping. I never even told the guy I was a Michigan fan.
4: That's right.
5: And we sat there and had a great time at the game, watching the game together.
4: Let me tell you how much Bengal fans hate Steelers.
5: Yes.
4: I mean, when we were in our, I guess, early 30s, we went, here's the mistake. We went up the night before, and then we went to a bar. And that was a mistake. Because the Bengals fans were so awful.
5: Yeah.
4: And then so we were going to go outside. If they followed us, we were going to fight. It's fine. And, you know, back in our early 30s, that's
5: right.
4: What you did. So, but what happened was the last guy, Greg, our buddy, so one of them shut the door on us after we were outside and Greg was inside, and he went to the game yesterday with two black eyes and
5: whatever.
4: And he's a trooper. He was like, you know, and
5: dude,
4: we couldn't get the door open.
5: Oh,
4: and then
5: no.
4: When we got the door open, he was on his back.
5: Oh, no.
4: And they ran away. And I was just like, okay, this is duly noted for the game tomorrow.
5: Yeah.
4: But I went into a bathroom at that time. I think it was that trip or another one. Mm-hmm. And they said, I was just standing at the urinal and they are standing at my ear, screaming into my ear things I never knew my mother did.
5: I had, yes.
4: And I was like, you know, at that point, I didn't go back for a long time. And that's their point. They don't want us there. You know, Steeler fans coming in here and getting good seats.
5: Yeah.
4: And I get it. I guess the thing, it's too weird. And I didn't go back for the longest time. I was like, look, it's not worth it. I'm watching on TV.
5: Well, and Tony, you're in a day and age where we're seeing more and more of these stadium fight videos in the stands.
4: Oh, yeah.
5: Where people are consuming more alcohol, I assume. And they're just getting more vocal with each other. And you have more fans traveling now than they used to. And it's easier for folks to travel. I went to a Bengals game one time to see the Lions. It was an exhibition game. And there was a former Michigan lineman playing, and I wore his jersey to the game. And I remember one guy with armpit hair enough to, he looked like a party favor every time he lifted his hands. And I hear this. I'm walking down to my seat, and he goes, "You!" And I go, "Oh, God, here we go. Here we go. I shouldn't have went there." And he goes, "Michigan sucks." Okay. Are you happy now? I'm going to go to my seat and watch the game.
4: You feel better, sir.
5: Yeah, I was like, okay, you got that out of your system. I'm glad. But, fan violence, Tony, you hear about the hooliganism in soccer. In fact, if you watch that Welcome to Wrexham, the Ryan Reynolds documentary, they go into this whole bit about hooliganism, and it's an institution.
4: Right.
5: But I don't think we're ready for that here in the United States, and it's getting worse.
4: No, and, well, let's not have any deaths, for God's sakes.
5: Exactly.
4: God's sakes. But, yes, so the problem is, hey, youngster, this isn't the internet. You're standing in front of me, right? So some people are like, you can talk to people like that on the online because you're Shadow Man 67. But now you're going to get punched in your face for saying that. Yeah. So the bad thing is that this guy did not quit. After he did the pee-pee on the guy's leg and the Kentucky fan tried to leave, he turned the Texas A&M fan turned and started punching him in the back of the head 9 times at least. So the guy ended up in jail. The dude did end up in jail because people got video of the whole thing. So it was pretty bad. But that's the kind of thing. You go, if you beat a number 9 team in Texas... Yep. Keep your mouth shut in the urinal, in the bathroom, bro.
5: Dude, that's what when we went to Columbus.
4: Not blaming him. I'm not victim shaming. No. I'm just saying, let's be smarter, son. It's the same thing I would tell my boy. Yep. Hey, let's keep your mouth shut. We're beating this team.
5: Just walk out, enjoy the win, get home all you want and talk smack online. But just get out of there. I've been there, lived that, done that. You're absolutely right.
4: We know how crazy those Texas fans can be because our very own John Shannon's from there. Hey, Trust me.
5: He's an Oklahoma guy, though.
4: Yeah. Oh, yeah. Well, he's...
5: Which is interesting.
4: Yeah, yeah. 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
7: Heading out this morning, have one accident working over Fern Valley Road near the I-65 ramp. 65 northbound itself in good shape at the Snyder Freeway, the Waterson, all the way in through the 65 corridor construction project area. Traffic on 65 northbound, you're looking good over the Kennedy Bridge with no problems on the 2nd Street Bridge. 64 eastbound, good trip coming in from Cordon, Lanesville, the Georgetown ramps, an easy trip so far down to the Sherman-Menton Bridge. Our next report in 10 minutes. I'm Bobby Yellis, News Radio 840 WHAS.
8: I'm WOKY meteorologist Matt Milosevic. Our Wednesday skies are going to continue to stay cloudy. We'll watch for a spotty light shower, and we stay cool with highs only in the upper 60s. Lows in the lower 60s tonight as the cloud cover continues. We'll finally break out of those clouds tomorrow afternoon as skies become partly sunny. Highs warmer in the low 70s. We'll be dry in the mid 70s Friday. That's your latest WLKY forecast. I'm Matt Milosevic.
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10: 3 degrees at 6:33. Good morning, everyone. I'm John Shannon, News Radio 840 WHAS, with a look at your headlines and a quick traffic update. The northbound lanes of Dixie Highway have been shut down at Landstar Drive just north of Pendleton Lane due to an injury motor vehicle collision. Traffic now being diverted onto Pendleton Lane until further notice. Stay tuned to News Radio 840 for the latest traffic updates. In other news, police say an arrest has been made in connection to a quadruple shooting that took place in Louisville's Russell neighborhood earlier this month. The Louisville Metro Housing Authority receiving a $250,000 grant to fund the installation of security cameras at the Parkway Place housing complex. Kentucky Attorney General Russell Coleman announcing that Kentucky consumers will receive over $10 million in relief as part of a $694 million nationwide settlement with Credit Acceptance Corporation. And Army things are happening at Fort Knox as officials have issued warnings to nearby residents that ongoing military drills will produce loud explosions and ground shaking throughout the area. More of Kentuckiana's morning news, fueled by Thornton's with our own Tony Vannetti, coming up at you right now. Your next news update at 7. I'm John Shannon, News Radio 840 WHAS.
4: Climate change activists are so upset there hasn't been a hurricane in the Atlantic this year.
5: That's been all over my social media feed for some reason. They're so mad. They're like,
4: oh, there's no hurricanes to destroy property and maybe kill people.
5: Well, the hardcore ones will tell you that's due to climate change.
4: 2 years ago, we had the same story. Zero on the board. It just doesn't add up. We talked about the climate change folks, the official organizations that had to change their dates because they kept setting 2015, 2025, right? And then nothing happened on those dates. So then they had to go 70 years out. Right. So they're like, ooh. It's like the people that predict the end of the world. You know, it's going to happen Tuesday, August 4th, and then August 5th happens.
5: You're right.
4: And they're like, okay, our whole thing is gone. So it's like they had to change it. But the Atlantic hurricane season breaks record for not having a single one so far. The Atlantic region experiencing, it's the first time, the first hurricane, experts say it's the first hurricane free season since 1914. But I think 2 years ago, they maybe had one or zero. I thought the same story was happening. They started tracking these storms in 1966. They've been going along a lot more than that. My mother's family is from Key West, and mm-hmm. I used to sit on the front porch and listen to the old Cubans tell about all those old hurricanes.
5: And that was before they had the advanced warning systems.
4: Yeah.
5: So if they're saying this is the first time this has happened since, you know, 1981, whenever. So did we have climate change back then?
4: No. Okay. No, I tell you, this El Nino is not a good dude.
5: It's not.
4: Whatever. El Nino, bad dude.
5: El Nino, La Nina. La Nina is why we had a lot of the deep freezes last year. And I think it's important to note, Tony, and you're right to bring this up, that it also El Nino happens every few years. It's just some years are stronger than others.
4: Correct. Yeah. So they're calling for a dry winter, which I'm all for.
5: Right.
4: Last year's storm did me in.
5: Oh.
4: Because we had 2 years in a row.
5: The storm and then the deep cold.
4: Yeah. I don't like checking into a downtown hotel to do my show. I just, as much as I enjoy hanging out with you and Shannon the dude and the news people, it's fine, but I'd like to be home with my wife. I don't know.
5: Yeah, because I remember we were trying to walk just from the studio over to get something to eat over at the sports bar there.
4: No.
5: And I couldn't walk around the streets.
4: No.
5: What? It was too cold.
4: No. No, they tend to block the sidewalks. So.
5: Well, it's going to be a mild winter. If you're a fan of a mild winter, this is for you.
4: Yeah, there's no doubt. All right. So Fat Bear Week has broken the darn internet.
5: Oh, no.
4: Have you seen this?
5: I have not.
4: My wife has been on this for the last couple of years. She loves Fat Bear Week. It is where they go and they track all the fat bears where they're eating the salmon, right? And then you vote on your favorite fat bear.
5: Oh.
4: Okay. And the same bear, I believe, has won a couple of years in a row. He's magnificent.
5: Do we name these bears?
4: Oh, yeah. They all have names.
5: Good.
4: They all have names.
5: Okay.
4: So Fat Bear Week. So yesterday, it's taken off so much. It broke the internet. It shut down Facebook and all kinds of places because so many people were voting on their favorite fat bear.
5: I see the website is interesting. It's at explore.org.
4: Okay.
5: And you can see it there. And they're using like 8-bit technology. They're really having fun with this. That's actually pretty cool.
4: Yes. Now, do you have any of the names of the Bears there?
5: No, not yet. I'm just getting into the results. Okay. I don't see any of the names. I'm just looking. Oh, there's Chunk, Bucky, Walker, Gully.
4: Chunk.
5: I know a Chunk, and he looks like a fat bear.
4: Chunk.
5: No, it doesn't have any. Those are the names I'm seeing now, and it looks like we're up to seven. Those are the names from yesterday.
4: Okay. These are the big, like, you see bears on video. Like, people go to Gatlinburg, and how many videos do you see of people, they come outside, and they're on, like, a second-story battery, balcony, and they go, well, that's my car.
5: Yes.
4: And there is a bear in it.
5: Yes.
4: And you see those every season. And those bears are, the black bears, they're normal. And these bears that were on this Fat Bear Week, these are the big grizzly.
5: These are big boys.
4: These are the big grizzly, humongous. When they stand up, they're 12 feet tall, thousands of pounds. They're humongous. They kill you with one little whoop.
5: Well, and they're saying Chunk was first identified as a 2.5-year-old in 2007. My man's already broken his jaw. I mean, they get into some deep, they get into something. He broke his jaw in 2025, and they get into like the bio of these guys. Chunk is, by the way, the defending Fat Bear Week champion.
4: Who is it?
5: Chunk.
4: Chunk. Chunk. He's impressive. He's impressive, man. And again, these are not, this isn't Baloo from the Jungle Book.
5: No.
4: Okay.
5: No.
4: Bear necessities, not singing and floating down the river as he's eating food off his belly. That's not what, if you get into that river, they're going to eat you from the inside out while you're alive.
5: You brought up the Reverend a couple weeks ago, and I went back and watched that scene. I can't think of a more freakish way. Revenant, thank you.
4: Yeah.
5: I can't think of a more freakish way to become either injured or die than being attacked by a bear.
4: It is the most horrifying bear scene. It's hard to watch.
5: Right.
4: And if you watch it again, like if you pull it up on YouTube, if you're at work and you're like, Revenant, Leo DiCaprio bear scene, it's about 5-6 minutes long, and it's horrifying. And that's the story. Yeah. Like the everyone knows the famous story of that idiot that lived with bears because he thought they were his friends. And then he started to date a girl. Like, how does that guy get a girlfriend?
5: Right.
4: Like, people are driving around going, I can't get a girlfriend. And this bear dude gets a girlfriend. He talked her in. She'd never been in the woods. He talked her into going in. They had the video camera going, and they surprised one of the bears.
5: Wow.
4: And they have the video of him. It's mostly audio because he drops the camera. They have the audio of him being eaten from the inside out. They eat you while you're alive.
5: Oh,
4: they start from the center out.
5: And bears look so cuddly.
4: Kind of like a Reese's. but they start. Look, I'm a terrible person because I don't feel sorry for this person. You wanted to hug a bear. Stop.
5: Right.
4: Come on, man. Well, this is Darwin's total theory.
5: Well, and that's why it's so, when you go to places like Gatlinburg, people think, oh, they're so cute. Yeah. I can see a bear. No.
4: No.
5: No. They're telling you if you encounter a bear, this is according to the National Park Service, identify yourself by talking calmly so the bear knows you're human and not a prey animal. They most importantly tell you to stay calm. Here's one that goes without saying. Pick up small children immediately.
4: Yeah, you're not outrunning the bear.
5: Right.
4: You just have to outrun your friend.
5: Right.
4: So I think the rule is brown lay down. Like if it's a brown grizzly, you lay down and you're play dead.
5: Yep.
4: And the black bears, I think, and the other bears, you get big and you start yelling and screaming.
5: Oh, okay. And then, that's what they say right here. Do not run. If the bear follows, stop and hold your ground.
4: Yep.
5: Because bears can run as fast as a racehorse.
4: Yes, they're going to catch up to you. You're not getting up a tree, bro. And by the way, they climb trees.
5: That's what you said. Don't climb in trees.
4: Nope.
5: And then there's bear spray. I guess there's bear pepper spray you can buy that people take in the woods with.
4: Yeah, no. I got friends that that hunt all the time, and they always keep a backup. So they have their rifle, shotgun, and then they always have like a what's the big old handgun? The
5: shotgun?
4: No, a handgun.
5: Oh, handgun. I'm
4: the one
5: sorry.
4: At Harry
5: Smith and Wesson.
4: Yes, the big one.
5: Yeah.
4: They keep that right in the waistband because If you misfire, you've got to have a backup because these things will get onto you real fast. Ooh. And you can shoot it several times. It's still coming at you. And you can shoot it, and it'll still climb the tree. If you're in a tree stand and you shoot the bear, look, you and I are not hunters, so we're talking. And I know some hunters are out there going, yeah, he's right, man. That bear will continue to come at you if you don't hit it in the right spot. So, yes, but not these bears right now because they're online and fun and cuddly.
5: It is funny. Just, again, go to explore.org. You can see them all up there. Fat bear. I didn't even know this was a thing, Tony, until you brought it up now. Yeah. And that is
4: It shut that website down yesterday.
5: That's awesome.
4: That's how many people were voting on it. It's a little crazy.
5: I think I'm going to get in Chunk's corner.
4: No, go for somebody else. Chunk always wins.
5: Oh, Chunk. I like Chunk. No, now I'm endeared. I'll keep watching.
4: Edlin and Edlin, if you're selling your house, 1% commission raise. 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
0: Oh, there's ash in the pages now. I've got myself lost.
21: Tony, you referenced Jeff Boat and the redevelopment, and you mentioned its history, and they did manufacture landing craft for World War II, beach landing craft, but not the Higgins boats, which I think maybe you were thinking of. It was the LSTs, the landing ship tank, which I believe transported heavy equipment, artillery, and armor.
4: Thanks for the call. Wow. We talked about that yesterday. Remember, Scott? Mm-hmm. The Jeff Boat location has completely been razed to the ground, and there's a billion-dollar project that's going on there. Hotels, office space, restaurants, gyms. I mean, it's a billion dollars. The footprint is huge. Obviously, you know, I was saying, I'm pretty sure I thought they made the Higgins boats, but this caller says that he doesn't think it was the Higgins boats, but they made a bunch of them during the Second World War. We all know, because we're older white guys, we're into, well, you know, World War II in the Civil War. So we know details about the Second World War. We probably shouldn't.
5: He is absolutely right. James Irwin Tank Potter was the one. He worked at Jeff Boat there in Jeffersonville. He invented the bow ramp hawse pipe that was used on the LSTs that he's talking about there. So
4: that's the one where the ramp goes down?
5: That's it. That's what you see in Saving Private Ryan.
4: Correct.
5: Where they drop them out and they all run towards the beach.
4: Right. That's exactly right. Right. Mm-hmm. And so we did our part for the Second World War, for sure.
5: That's right.
4: And that's great. So there's a hitch with the construction. That was why I did the story.
5: Okay.
4: Because it hasn't started on time. Well, guess what? There's no construction.
5: Let's get that thing done. Let's get this waterfront. I mean, does the influx of visitors we've seen now over the last 2 weeks not tell you, let's get this thing built up? Let's get on par with Cincinnati. Can we?
4: That's not going to happen.
5: I know. I know. You're right.
4: Sorry.
5: I know. Wishful thinking.
4: Guy.
5: I'm sorry.
4: I hate to be that guy. But drive over the hill. You know, you've done this million times. You drive over that hill at night.
5: Yep.
4: And you're coming down that giant hill towards the bridge in Cincinnati, and you're like, oh, boy.
5: Where did we go? We went to.
4: Where did we go wrong?
5: Parents' weekend, we were sitting at Montgomery Inn. I think it's Montgomery Inn, the barbecue place in Cincinnati. It's interesting. It's not five-star cuisine, but it's just homey. And we sat there at night, and it overlooks not just the Cincinnati side, but you're looking over at Covington. And I asked my son, I said, why are those houses so big over there? Are those mansions? And it's like, those are huge houses.
4: Yes. No. The money lives in Kentucky.
5: Right.
4: You know, that's where Chris Collinsworth and all those guys live, right?
5: Yep.
4: That's why those high school football teams up in that area are really good.
5: A little Fort Thomas action.
4: Oh, my Lord.
5: Yeah.
4: They'll play some football, bro.
5: Yep.
4: Hey, we're going to talk football on Friday, right?
5: Yes, we are. Fletch is already chomping at the bit. He's Tony going to have me on? He's going to have me on?
4: Oh, of course. Yeah. We're talking high school football. All right, so we're going to take a short break. We come back. I don't know if we're going to get to it before the top of the hour, but more than 100 people have filed a lawsuit against Six Flags. There's a 100 of them have had catastrophic brain injuries from this new roller coaster.
5: Oh.
4: And my opinion is, because of the lawsuits, people are like, what roller coaster was that? I'm going to ride it. Can I get a t-shirt that says X2? That's the name of the roller coaster. All right, so we'll talk about that. And it's actually a sad story because two people, I mean, they've had aneurysms from it. So that's a hell of a roller coaster. We'll talk about it when we get back here in just a couple of seconds on News Radio 840 WHAS.
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2: This Wednesday, a spotty shower possible with highs only in the upper 60s. We keep the clouds tonight with lows in the lower 60s, low 70s tomorrow with some sun. That's your WLKY forecast. I'm Matt Milosevic.
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4: Get on down. I want to get on the good foot. 100 people have filed lawsuits against Six Flags, alleging catastrophic brain injuries linked to the X2 roller coaster.
5: Wow.
4: They shut the roller coaster down after two people had brain aneurysms. I pray for these people.
5: Oh, my God.
4: But the world we live in, this is the greatest advertisement for some people.
5: I just wondered how long this was going to take, Tony, to get there, because we try to push roller coasters to the extreme. And when you think they can't go anymore, they do. And I think maybe we've hit that limit.
4: All these designers think they're Maverick.
5: Yeah.
4: And it's right. Like, dude, you can't build something that fast, that big. Right. It's crazy. Mm-hmm. So apparently this thing was too intense.
5: Oh, my God.
4: So I think they are, in the story, they say they're going to reopen the roller coaster. But obviously, they're going to put some sort of governor on it and slow it down a little bit. Or I think it's probably just jerking you around, right? But that's a lot of people. And it was only up and running for a little while. It was brand new. The X2 at Six Flags. So they have 100 lawsuits. Going on this, and for the two poor people that were on this thing, I stopped riding roller coasters years ago.
5: Yeah.
4: The science of it is that the bones in your ear thin as you get older.
5: Mm-hmm.
4: And that's what makes you're like, oh, I can't ride roller coasters.
5: Oh my God.
4: And I used to love roller coasters.
5: I did too. And it was funny because I had a love-hate relationship with them. I would stop riding them for a while. I was paranoid of them when I was a kid.
4: Right.
5: Until I went on the first one at Cedar Point. It was the American Eagle.
4: Yeah.
5: And I went in there and I was like, I fell in love with it. And I kept trying it. And to what you're saying, Tony, I got to a point in my life where I go, I can't do this anymore.
4: No, it wasn't enjoyable. The last one I got on, and let me tell you, the Raven at Holiday World will absolutely jar you.
5: Is that the wooden one?
4: Yes.
5: Yeah, they say the wooden ones are more jerky.
4: Well, yeah, and like the racers at Kings Island, it's blue and red, and you call it racers because you race the other side.
5: Mm-hmm.
4: It floats a little bit when you get, up on the top parts, because the wheel and the whatever holds it in, there's a space there. So you float a little bit as you go booming down the other hill. The Beast, of course, is the king of all kings at Kings Island. Yeah. It was the longest, fastest, biggest drop, yada, yada, for a while. And everybody had the T-shirts. I rode the Beast. But it's unbelievable. And you're right, because they can bend the steel. And obviously, you got computers. This is a problem for Six Flags. So they are going to adjust it and reopen it. But let's pray for these families and everybody that got jerked around. But yeah, the last one I rode was on the Raven at Holiday World. Oh. Dave Jennings and I were doing a live broadcast there. I think the Underdogs. And they were like, you got to ride the Raven. We were like, okay, rode the Raven. Yeah. I was like, should we ride the Raven? I was like, we're getting older, Buff. And he was like, no, man, let's ride it. We weren't right for a half hour.
5: I believe it.
4: Afterwards, I was like, boy.
5: And, you talk about the X2. How many people rode that had problems that didn't even report it?
4: Right.
5: That are coming off it. Oh.
4: Well, there's going to be some people that jump into it now.
5: Yeah, there are.
4: Even though they didn't have no problem. All right, man. 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If you've been hurt, he'll take care of you. He's the hammer. So it used to be one call, that's all. It's one click, and that's it. WeWin.com with Daryl Isaacs. 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
6: Good morning, everyone. Looks like they reopened the ramp from 64 eastbound to 65 southbound, and the junction traffic flowing through there once again, but you're still a little crowded on the Clark Memorial Bridge. Now we have an accident working on 64 eastbound near the Georgia Powers Expressway. Watch your delays coming off the Sherman-Menton Bridge. To have another accident working near Valley Station, northbound on Dixie Highway near Landstar, north of Watson Lane. Traffic's a little backed up as they work that crash. Our next report in 10 minutes. I'm Bobby Ellis, News Radio 840 WHAS.
7: I'm WLKY meteorologist Matt Milosevic. We are stuck in the clouds again this Wednesday. That's going to keep our temperatures cool with highs in the upper 60s. And while a few spotty sprinkles are possible, most of the day is going to be dry. Expect lows in the lower 60s tonight. We'll start to work in some more sunshine by tomorrow afternoon with highs in the low 70s, mid 70s, and dry for your Friday. That's your latest WLKY forecast. I'm Matt Milosevic.
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8: Cloudy skies, 63 degrees in downtown Louisville. Good morning, everyone. I'm John Shannon, News Radio 840, WHAS. An 11-year-old boy has died after being shot in Louisville's Watterson Park neighborhood over the weekend. The boy was identified as Christian Calderon, and his death was confirmed through a letter sent from his school to his parents. Police say the shooting took place around 7:11 p.m. Saturday in the 3500 block of Bluegrass Park Drive. Two teenagers, a 14-year-old and a 17-year-old, are in custody in connection with the shooting and face several charges. A man has been arrested after police officers witnessed a stroller with a child inside roll into rush hour traffic on a Louisville roadway. The Louisville Metro Police Department says 41-year-old Terrence King is charged with wanton endangerment, alcohol intoxication in a public place, and terroristic threatening. An officer saw a 2-year-old inside a stroller drift into traffic on Monday around 4:30 p.m. King walked into the middle of the street and told the officer the child belonged to him. The officer took King into custody and transported him to Louisville Metro Department of Corrections. 7:04 at News Radio 840 WHAS. The lawyer for the holdout juror in the Lindsey Clancy mistrial blasting a defense request to investigate his client. Tammy Trujillo reports.
10: Clancy is the woman in Massachusetts who admitted to killing her three young children in 2023, but claims she shouldn't be held criminally responsible due to suffering from postpartum psychosis. Attorney Edward Paltzik said questioning his client would undermine protections for jury deliberations. Clancy attorney Kevin Reddington is asking the judge to review the juror's questionnaire, cell phone activity, and court history. The jury deadlocked 11-1 before a mistrial was declared earlier this month. A hearing on the defense request is scheduled for September 29th. I'm Tammy Trujillo.
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4: Start of hour three of Kentuckiana's Morning Show. Every morning, starting at 5 with Scott Fitzgerald, we keep you up with traffic, weather, and everything else. And sometimes it's really good news with the weather, and that's today. As we prepare for Bourbon and Beyond to start tomorrow, one of the largest rock concerts in the country, back-to-back here in Louisville. Super hot last week for that. A couple of people were passing out because of the heat. I don't think there's a chance of that this next couple of days. And people take days off from work.
11: Mm-hmm.
4: Dwight did it for Friday.
11: My daughter's doing it.
4: Yeah.
11: She's taking off. They're heading out. I got a puppy sit this weekend.
4: So. Yeah, because the older you get, the smarter you get. You're like, yeah, I'm not going to take a chance I can't make it into work.
5: That's exactly right.
4: Right? Okay, that's the deal. Lots of news to get to as we roll into the 7 o'clock hour. The lead for me today is the Tiger Cubs at the Zoo are ready for their debut. That will cause an incredible chaos at the Zoo. I compared it to, these are little Tiger Cubs running around and fighting each other. There's three of them. Right, or did they, I don't know if they shipped one of them off, but they run around and they fight and have fun and all that stuff. Last time they did this, it was a baby elephant. And let's just be frank. Sorry, fatty elephant. You're not as cute as the baby tiger. Bottom line.
5: Especially baby tigers, Tony. And that's why they had to keep them secluded so they could develop. And you mentioned this last hour, and that is my go-to when I go to the zoo. My wife and I go to the zoo like you and Jackie do.
4: Right.
5: And especially when we were at the Cincinnati Zoo, my first go-to, where are the tigers?
4: Right.
5: I mean, they're beautiful creatures.
4: And they're more active than the lions. The lions are just lazy.
5: Yeah, they are. So are the Detroit Lions.
4: This is going to cause chaos. I'm telling you, they're ready for the debut. Go to Louisville Zoo website. They've gotten a lot bigger. They're doing an expansion, $30 million expansion. They keep getting better. It's a gem for Louisville, and we love it. Sad news is, 11-year-old that was shot in the trailer park in Newburg this past weekend has passed away. They have arrested and charged two juveniles with the shooting. The details are not pretty. Remember, we talked about when the 17-year-old was shot at her bus stop. We held off with the info because we couldn't confirm it. What was really happening? All the stories that we knew ended up being true, but we're not going to tell you stuff that's not. We haven't confirmed with this story. So the two have been charged. He's not a teenager, the victim. He's 11. He's a kid. I mean, and that's the awful part of this, is that he's 11. Mm-hmm. And boy, is there... If you're a boy, is 10, like 9, 10, 11, is that not to... Is that not the best time?
5: Well, when this happened Monday, Tony, we played a little audio that WLKY caught up with some of the kids in the neighborhood, and one mom let her daughter speak, and she couldn't have been more than 9 years old, and she admits she's scared to go outside now, and that should never happen. Never, because she witnessed him afterwards, and she actually and willingly told the story of what she saw and described it. No 9-year-old should have to do that.
4: It's hard to remember because we're so old and you put so many decades away.
5: Yeah.
4: But the only thing I can remember is the last time, John's a serious guy, my son, but 10 was, he was just happy to do anything.
5: Yep.
4: Smiling all the time. Yeah. And then in your head, it's really sad because in your head you go, when is life going to just suck the light from his eyes? You know, and it's like high school's coming, you know, right. 10 is like, is there anything better than 10-year-old boy summer?
5: Yeah, exactly.
4: Come on.
5: As you get older, it reminds me of the summer before our senior year. That was always fun. I mean, that was a fun time in life.
4: Son, get out of the pool. What?
5: Yeah, right.
4: You've been in there for 3 hours.
5: Yeah, I'm going to come in and eat like 3 or 4 cheeseburgers. I'm going to go to McDonald's and I can just eat like there's no tomorrow. I can do whatever I want. I mean, what a great time to be alive. But, you know, on a more serious note to what you're talking about, Tony, the fact that scares people and it's concerning. And I don't know how we get a handle on it. They're getting younger. You mentioned this last hour, and you really pointed that out. We had the bus stop shooting.
4: Now 17.
5: Yes, sir.
4: And then we had the 17 and 16-year-old, Scott.
5: Yep, that's right.
4: In front of Whiskey Row.
5: That's right. That's
4: and now exactly 11, right. 14, and 16. The two charged are 14 and 16. Again, we don't know the total. There are stories out there of what went down, but we're not going to give you those unless we know for sure.
5: Right.
4: So, Scott, they keep getting younger.
5: It's younger.
4: The last decade or so where this homicides have been out of control, it's like somebody disrespected someone. They'll tell you a percentage of the homicides in Louisville, someone disrespected someone else.
5: Right. And it's, you know, and I say all the time, we've talked about this week, and that is form networks with these parents. Get to know the parents in the neighborhood. And we do it. Our neighbors, we check on everybody. We see somebody unsuspecting. We saw a rash of cars going through our neighborhood and people started talking to each other. Get to know these parents. And
4: you know, well, the thing that has transpired is LMPE will tell you for the first time they're getting calls on the tip line. Good. That I think the community is finally saying enough.
5: And we all have a pivot point, Tony, in life. All of us do, where we stop, we turn around, go the other way. We get there at different times. And I like your analogy there because I do. I think the community is reaching that pivot point now.
4: Enough. Look, we feel for the gangbangers. Mm-hmm. But for the most part, the truth is, sorry, it hurts. Most people move on. Oh, it was two gang members that shot each other. The news cycle moves on. When you start to talk about 11-year-olds and a poor 17-year-old that was just trying to go to school, okay, enough's enough.
5: All right.
4: So that's where we are. The Nolan Wells case is closed, but charges, they're threatening to sue. The side note on this is that the friend group is tired of hearing whatever stories they are spinning. And they're like, we will sue you. We have proof of what we did that day. So we're going to sue you if this continues, because they're trying to ruin the friend group's life,
5: mm-hmm.
4: basically. And they're 17 and 18 years old. They're trying to get into colleges all over the country, and that affects things. So I get the family. They want to make sense of something, and they want an answer. Yes, your son is gone. I can't even imagine that. They want fire and brimstone, and who did this, and what happened, and did he just fall off the boat, hit the back of his head, and go into the water? That's what mm-hmm. the coroner and everyone is saying. There was no foul play. There's witnesses that said he slipped and left the boat awkwardly and banged the back of his head. I mean, that's
5: what they ruled.
4: That's what they ruled.
5: Yep.
4: So the activists, they know what they're doing. The family is vulnerable emotionally, and the activists there are preying on them because they make money on all this. And they happen to travel around the country and wait for things like this to happen and jump on it. But I pray for the family because I'm with them. I want to answer what happened to my son. Because you want to say, no way my son drowned.
5: You want that closure.
4: Yeah.
5: And it won't go away, Tony. It gets, in fact, each day goes by, it gets more and more intense because you know and you have a feeling and you as a parent have a feeling about some things. And you won't let those go. I couldn't imagine being a parent in that situation. Something happened to my son or daughter, and I know in my gut, I think something else happened, and I can't find an answer to it.
4: Yeah, and I've always, it depends on the circumstances.
5: Yeah.
4: But I hate to think I'd end up prisoning myself because I'm getting
5: right.
4: I'm getting payback.
5: It's your kids.
4: So let's move to something happier. Justin Bieber, what the heck is wrong with this dude?
5: Oh, what's the Biebs doing
4: let's
5: now?
4: Talk about Bieber and we'll go to break.
5: Okay.
4: I know we're rolling through this morning, and it's a beautiful morning, man. It's one of those whistling to your car weather days. You're just mm-hmm. like, thank the Lord. Justin Bieber, the last concert he had, he was walking around with his hoodie up, and he was playing his YouTube videos on the screen and just jumping into the song every once in a while, but he was watching his own YouTube videos on stage. Like, people are like, and then he's been dressing like he's homeless for years, mm-hmm. not shaven, and his hair's all messed up, and his clothes are ridiculous. And you're like, what the heck's going on with Bieber? He's got some real issues. Well, then he showed up in an LA park like he's unhoused.
5: Oh.
4: But he's played his music. He played more in the park. Him and like three or four other guys, he's banging on some like bongo mm-hmm. and singing his songs, like an impromptu Justin Bieber concert in the park.
5: He's never been right.
4: No.
5: Biebs has always been a little left to center. And I mean, we saw this, I think, with Britney Spears had all those problems. She would go out here in the left field, go to another place for a while, and then come back. And Biebs has kind of been right where he's at now.
4: Well, when he had that success and the wheels came off, him and his dad was doing him no favors.
5: Yeah.
4: Remember, who was the NFL retired wide receiver Hall of Famer that was going to – they were in the same neighborhood, and Bieber was driving his Ferrari around so fast. He was like – I think it was it Michael Irvin? He was like, I'm going down and beat that kid's butt.
5: Right.
4: And it's like, I'm going down, and he was like, he can't drive around here. His kids in this neighborhood.
5: Wasn't Odell Beckham, was it? It was Keyshawn Johnson. Keyshawn
4: Johnson. Oh, it was Keyshawn.
5: Yeah, it was Keyshawn that did. That sounds
4: yes.
5: like Keyshawn.
4: Yeah, that sounds yeah. like him. But I do feel for him. Of course, they've tied Justin Bieber to the whole Diddy Combs situation.
5: Right, right.
4: We don't know if that's true.
5: Right.
4: So I'm not going to repeat it. But we all know what we're talking about.
5: Yeah, right. Well, it's just you get these childhood stars like Biebs and, of course, Britney Spears, and the pressure that's put on them and what they have to face and where it takes them in life. It, like you said, with Biebs here, he's banging bongos and the drum looking, you know, unhoused. Maybe that's where he's at.
4: You don't want your child to be a child star.
5: No, you don't. You
0: give them their childhood.
5: Oh, when I saw my daughter Iris dancing, she made it all the way to the world stage twice.
0: Tony, I know that. I remember that.
5: I've seen stuff that...
0: The outfits were like $3,000.
5: Oh, $6,000 was her last
0: one. Oh, my Lord. $6,000 like, for the Iris.
5: You just couldn't play softball and go to a public school.
0: Right, darn it. What about field hockey?
5: Right. And so she... But I saw things, Tony, that these parents... And it's not just moms. It was dads, too. That we're putting on these young ladies and young men. And that was just the Irish dance community. I mean, you can pick your community and see where it goes. It's crazy.
0: All right, man. We're going to take a short break. You're listening to Kentuckiana's Morning News. 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And remember, Thorntons is just about right down the road from wherever you are driving in Southern Indiana or Louisville. They'll take care of you at Thornton's. Vision First. I'm wearing my Vision First eyeglasses right now. I actually have my Vision First Ray-Bans, the aviators, and they're actually my prescriptions. So I get to wear them around like I'm Jack Nicholson. And I think I look cool. But Vision First will do that for you. The whole thing takes about an hour. The exam, the doctor, and picking out the frames. It's really, really cool process.

0: All right, we have our first fight between a robot and a person.
1: Oh.
0: Influencer Frankie LaPena got in the boxing ring with a Terminator-like robot with red eyes. Welcome back. News Radio 840 WHAS, Kentucky on his morning news, fueled by Thornton's. Robot gets in the ring with this guy, and it looked like Frank was doing okay. Hey, Frankie, use the left. Go to the body. Go to the body. Use the left. Move. Move. And then the Terminator just took over, and it did not go well. You see the video at TMZ.
1: I wondered when we were going to see this.
0: Right?
1: Yeah, it had been coming.
0: You know where this is going. There's a movie made 15 years ago called Real Steel, and this was about robots fighting robots.
1: Right.
0: Right, and they're not autonomous. This movie was more like you had, you know, it mimicked somebody that was, so somebody could, was jockeying it for them, right? Right. These are all going to be autonomous, which means it makes its own decisions.
1: Oh, dude, we are so leaving this planet.
0: Right.
1: And if you don't think we're not in the end days.
0: Right. See, what we need is, you know who we need?
1: Yeah.
0: You're playing the music. We need Rocky Balboa, bro.
1: We do. We need
0: Sly.
1: He's
0: not going down.
1: Sly, I have such a man crush on Sly.
0: Oh, come on, man. How can you not?
1: I have loved him since the get-go. When I was a little kid and I saw Rocky, and watch the documentary on Sly, by the way, on Netflix. I mean, now he's doing Tulsa King. He was built for that role in Tulsa King.
0: He's so smart because he played the dumb Philly guy.
1: Yes.
0: And no one saw him coming. And every meeting he had, they just idiot people just took, you know, they just assumed he was the dumb, you know, Rocky character.
1: Yep.
0: He was in control and owned the set of everything he did.
1: Everything, bro.
0: Everything he did, from directing to producing to the lines he said, the writing. He was in control of everything, but he was smart to play the dumb guy. They don't see you coming.
1: You know, and it was just recently in the news that President Trump, he found out that President Trump had named him sort of a Hollywood ambassador as he was trying to bring filmmaking back to the United States. Well, Slide, the only way he found out about it, he was watching TV and somebody said that Trump appointed him. And he said, I tried to tell the president, you can't do this because it's unfeasible right now. Certain circumstances say you can't do this. And I told him politely, thanks for thinking of me, but no, I can't do this. I mean, he is smart beyond his years.
0: There's no question. He's always been in charge. I am the law.
1: I love him.
0: He's awesome.
1: I love Sly.
0: He's awesome.
1: And even the arm wrestling movie.
0: Oh, so bad. Over the top.
1: Over the top. That was it. Yeah.
0: Oh.
1: Yeah.
0: That was one of the first movies where product placement was just huge.
1: That's right.
0: Like the Brute cologne.
1: Yeah.
0: He drove the Brute cologne truck. And in every scene, it was just like he's holding up a new product. And I was like, boy, he is squeezing every dollar out of this rock.
1: Right on.
0: No pun.
1: Right on.
0: But yeah, so the first fight, Frankie LaPena. Frankie didn't do so well in the end. He wasn't like Rocky that got up off the mat and finished off the robot. Robots are going to win that every time, I think.
1: Absolutely.
0: Every single time.
1: Ugh.
0: All right, we're going to take a very short break. We're going to have 3 minutes of news, and we're going to be back with us right here. I'm Tony Vannetti. He's Scott Fitzgerald. 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
4: Heading out this morning, problems with an injury crash south of the Snyder near Valley Station at Dixie Highway and Landside, trying to wrap up an earlier injury accident there. Also on the Waterson eastbound, just over the Sherman Menton Bridge near the Georgia Powers Expressway, an accident working there. Another crash reported at Taylor's Road at the Snyder Freeway. Traffic on 65 southbound, a little crowded across the Kennedy Bridge, a little backup there on the 2nd Street Bridge. 65 northbound starting to build at the Waterson. Our next report in 10 minutes. I'm Bobby Yellis, News Radio 840 WHAS.
5: I'm WLKY meteorologist Matt Milosevic. Our Wednesday skies are going to continue to stay cloudy. We'll watch for a spotty light shower, and we stay cool with highs only in the upper 60s. Lows in the lower 60s tonight as the cloud cover continues. We'll finally break out of those clouds tomorrow afternoon as skies become partly sunny. Highs warmer in the low 70s. We'll be dry in the mid 70s Friday. That's your latest WLKY forecast. I'm Matt Milosevic.
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7: At 7:31, cloudy skies, 63 degrees outside the studios here at 4th Street Live. Good morning, everyone. I'm John Shannon, News Radio 840 WHAS, with a quick look at your headlines. 41-year-old Terrence King under arrest by LMPD after he allegedly allowed a 2-year-old child in a stroller to roll into oncoming traffic near West Kingston Avenue. Louisville has officially renamed a portion of Eastern Parkway to honor the memory and sacrifice of fallen LMPD officer Peter Grignan. A Michigan man facing a felony assault and decades-old kidnapping charges after being tracked down and arrested in Louisville. The CBS show Marshalls will kick off its Big Rig Tour in Louisville today. An 18-wheeler Big Rig with Marshalls branding will be set up from 5 to 11 at 411 South 4th Street in downtown later this evening. And some patients are suing GLP-1 weight loss drug makers over sudden vision loss. They allege the drug manufacturers did not provide clear information about the possible side effect. More of Kentuckiana's morning news on the way next, fueled by Thornton's. Your next news update at 8. I'm John Shannon, News Radio 840 WHAS.
0: Break it down again. Just watch the video of Frank LaPella. I'm sorry, LaPenna. In the ring. It's an octagon.
1: Octagon? Are you washing clothes? Octagon?
0: I tried to blame my wife the other day because I was doing the laundry. She was out of town, and people were texting me, and I was trying to answer with one hand.
1: Uh-huh.
0: And I grabbed the first bottle, and I opened it, wasn't looking, and I poured it in. Some of my favorite clothes were in there. Guess what it was?
1: Not bleach.
0: Oh, it was bleach.
1: Oh, my. What did you do?
0: Well, I tried to do the dumb dad thing and a husband thing. And was like, you never put the bleach right there.
1: Right.
0: Why did you put it where the liquid stuff is?
1: Mm-hmm.
0: Come on, man.
1: Yeah.
0: So I'm just going to have to go out and buy more cardigans.
1: Yes, you are.
0: All right. So he actually gets some shots to the face. By the way, the robot looks.
1: It's scary.
0: Exactly like the Terminator the skin on it, right?
1: Oh, it's look at the hair.
0: Yeah.
1: Oh, I see the Terminator one.
0: Yeah.
1: And I see the other one with the hair.
0: Okay, now, the one with the Terminator looks like Terminator. That's the Frank LaPenna.
1: That's right.
0: The robot kicks him in the hip, and the guy goes flying across the ring.
1: He's not exactly in, Frank isn't exactly in fighting condition.
0: No.
1: He's a big boy.
0: No.
1: Oh my God, this is just, I can't, it's one of those things, Tony, where I'm watching, and I can't believe what I'm looking at.
0: Yeah.
1: And even the robot like flexes afterwards. I can't. I'm watching the one with the robot with the big. It's got the single red eye.
0: We're doomed.
1: It flexes afterwards.
0: Here's my fear: is that have you seen those influencers? Those little. I don't want to curse on the radio show, but those little guys that go around and they hire the large bodyguard and he goes around and messes with people.
1: Yeah.
0: Right? And then I think he finally got punched because the bodyguard couldn't get to the guy. But so the guys, people are just going to walk around with their bodyguard robot.
1: So you're right. So, okay. So I see the Terminator robot fight. Now, the one I'm looking at is on Frank's Instagram page. Go to Frankie Lap.
0: Okay.
1: FrankieLap. And he fought Robot Part 2.
0: Oh, Lord.
1: This robot
0: is even creepier.
1: Oh, my. It's got a single red eye.
0: Yeah, okay. So, right. So, you have two things to do today. All right. You're driving to work. You're doing whatever. Oh. You got to go vote on Fat Bear Week.
1: Yeah, that's right.
0: All right.
1: Chunk.
0: And my advice is not to vote for Chunk. See, Scott's going to vote for Chunk. I'm not voting for Chunk. The second thing is go look up Frankie LaPenna. You're acting like you're working at your desk anyway. Might as well just watch the videos.
1: Oh, my God. And so he knocks down the second robot. And then the robot jumps jumps right back up and starts pummeling this guy.
0: I love it. It's creepy. We're all going to die.
1: Oh, we are.
0: That's where it is. Well, it didn't take long, folks. Dolly Parton's only been passed away for, 2 weeks now?
1: Mm-hmm.
0: There's already a battle with the estate and legacy. So the nephew has been fired. Remember, mm-hmm. he was the head of security. He's been fired because apparently he's been accused of waging a campaign of extortion from the family. He threatened to tarnish Dolly's brand if not paid. Now, that's alleged. We don't know if he actually did it. He fired back and said, look, that was just emails between family members, and I lost my cool. Right? That's what he's trying to say now.
1: Yeah.
0: So it already looks like it's complete chaos for the Dolly Parton estate, and it's a huge estate.
1: Yeah, it's giant.
0: I'm pretty sure that her outfit owns Kentucky Kingdom.
1: Well, they said, I read a story yesterday that said she could fill like an entire department store, literally, with all the clothes she owns.
0: Oh, no. If you started selling the wigs alone,
1: yeah.
0: She wore wigs for 50, 60 years.
1: Mm-hmm.
0: You could sell the wigs for I don't know how much money.
1: And well, TMZ has that other story, Tony, that says that sources familiar with her dying wish said she didn't want anyone to see her on her deathbed other than her makeup artist.
0: Right.
1: Because she didn't want anybody to see her without that iconic wig.
0: Of course.
1: Yeah.
0: Just do as her wishes. Look,
1: yep.
0: I hope she had it clearly. If she didn't have it clearly in her will or trust, we talk about it all the time in this show. Mm-hmm. You don't need just a will. You need a trust, because if you have just a will, you're going to probate, right? Mm-hmm. So it's going to be a year before anybody gets what they're supposed to get or not get. So you got to get a trust is enacted the second the person dies, right? A family member or whoever dies. So you got to get that trust. Famously, Prince had he was worth $70 or $100 million, something crazy. He had no will.
1: Oh, that's right. I forgot about that.
0: That was by design. That's just like a last little, you know, everybody, y'all just fight it out.
1: No.
0: Fight it out.
1: No.
0: You know, I have llamas. I don't care who gets my llamas.
1: See, I told my daughter, I said, after going through this, because I'm going through this stage now with one of my parents.
0: And yeah.
1: I told my daughter, I said, I swear to God, I'm going to try my hardest. I can't make any promises to not leave you. I'm going to have everything in order.
0: Yeah.
1: In case, you know, mom and I decide to exit stage left, which we will one day. I want to make sure I have everything in order for you.
0: No, man. Let me tell you, you have no idea what the path you're going down. I got friends. I know both groups separately from different groups, but their parents were going to marry at 89 and 93. And the parents of the dad were like, Dad, hold on, Dad. You understand?
1: Oh, no.
0: And everybody understood. They ended up not getting married.
1: Yeah.
0: The dad got sick the last second, so the wedding didn't happen. But they were all like, both sides of the family, great families. I know both of them.
1: Mm-hmm.
0: And they were all like, we have no idea why they're doing this.
1: Oh, man.
0: But, you know, because it's like he dies. Now the 89-year-old that he just met is going to get everything.
1: Right.
0: So it's just kind of like, okay, Dad, hold on.
1: Oh. You know, so
0: I want to go to Vegas, Dad. I could buy a flight to, you know, we could do
1: It's like I'm just now coming in the fray understanding Social Security. I just started looking at it a few months ago. I'm not ready to look at this whole, what happens if I leave here? But I need to.
0: Well, Tony Cruz scared me because he retired from here, from mm-hmm. this show.
1: Yeah.
0: And then he was, the process of him getting his Social Security was just like, because it was backed up then. Remember? It was like, you know, they eliminated a lot of people in that office. So they were trying to get money. I was like, oh boy, is there going to be a gap between retirement and getting your first check and all that? Mm-hmm. That's the stuff you got to worry about. Ooh. You know, and now they say in retirement, you'll spend over $200,000 on medical bills.
1: Right.
0: We're trying to scare the heck out of you.
1: That doesn't surprise me. That does not surprise me.
0: But this is why you have a wife.
1: Yeah, right.
0: Did you handle all the Medicaid stuff? Yep. Okay.
1: Well, see, See, which is funny because my wife handles the, in our house, she handles the daily budget, that kind, and she's amazing at it.
0: Right.
1: But she leans on me for like the retirement stuff.
0: Okay. That's good. That's teamwork.
1: Yeah.
0: Yeah. So, that's teamwork. I'm yeah. Like, well, she does the daily stuff because she doesn't trust you. But, yeah, and you have 14
1: right.
0: jobs. So
1: right.
0: It's like,
1: right.
0: No. Yeah. Mr. 14 jobs guy. I'll take care of that. We still got a lot to get to today. The Surgeon General now has said online gaming is the new opioid crisis.
1: Mm.
0: Last year, $167 billion dollars were bet on online gaming apps. That's not counting Vegas. That's not counting the casino over whatever. This is online betting alone, $167 billion. And you and I have sons the exact same age or a little bit right around the same age.
1: Yep.
0: All their friends are on it and during games and going bing, bing, bing, betting every second. And they need to start putting, just like Facebook did with kids.
1: Yes.
0: They're going to have to put some bumpers on some, you know, the 18 to 20 somethings and say, look, if you've, you know, these, you know, if you're 22 and you're starting to get in trouble on this thing, yep. They need to have bumpers and cut it's just like casinos and everywhere. We're gonna cut you off.
1: Yeah, right. There's not a weekend that didn't go by, especially right after my son first got to college, that he wasn't texting me a screenshot going, I got this parlay. What is going on in that studio?
0: Oh, I forgot you have a camera.
1: What are you doing?
0: Dwight's here.
1: Oh, okay.
0: Yeah.
1: But no, he would sit there and he would say, Dad, I got this parlay. And I'm like, you okay, son?
0: Yeah,
1: I mean, I want to make sure we're doing the right thing.
0: All right. So, and Bourbon and Beyond, we'll talk about that. That starts tomorrow. The weather is going to be perfect for the concert.
1: I wonder if they'll have the same nipple tape that they have for Dwight at Louder Than Life.
0: I can't believe there was someone that sold it. I just thought they took electrical tape and just did the cross thing or the X. They have actually, they're combined already and you can buy it and put it and slap it on there. That's just crazy.
1: That's a marketing genius.
0: I don't think you're going to see that at Bourbon and Beyond this week.
1: Well, I got to make up my mind if I'm going Saturday or not. Yeah. I got to wait and see. I got Saturday looks to be the good day.
0: Yeah, there's a lot of bands I want to see out there for sure.
1: Yeah.
0: All right, man. So we're going to take a short break. 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
13: Welcome back. Kentuckiana's Morning News on News Radio 840 WHAS. I'm Tony Vannetti along with Scott Fitzgerald. We are fueled by Thornton's. He's online now. I told him you need to pick a bear for Fat Bear Week.
14: Yes.
13: Before Tony Dwight show starts.
14: Did he?
13: So he's there. He's there now. He had to go. Look, he's 58. Sometimes he has to run to the bathroom. Okay. And his prostate says, "Man, you're going to be here for a while." Mariah Carey is dethroned.
14: Oh.
13: She had the longest running Hot 100 hit. She was on top with All's I Want for Christmas Is You for 22 weeks. So now I've never heard of this song before, but I'm going to tell you to find it. Ella Langley and her hit Oh gosh, I don't have the name of the darn song. Ella Langley. It's got to be whatever her number one hit is, because she's been number one at the Hot 100 hits.
14: It's not Choosing Texas.
13: Yes.
14: Is it Choosing Texas?
13: Yes.
14: We'll see what she brings to the table.
13: Yeah. Ladies and gentlemen, this dethroned Mariah Carey's All I Want for Christmas Is You. 23 weeks in a row, number one.
14: Dude, that sounds like old country.
13: Well, maybe that's why.
15: Just when I thought I got him to fall in love with Tennessee.
14: She's got a little Emmy Lou Harris going.
13: She's very pretty, too.
14: Yes, she is.
15: Better than to take him back to Abilene.
13: 23 weeks,
14: wow.
13: Number one.

0: I like some country music. I got to admit, I like this song.
1: Yeah, it's like I said, she's got a little Emmy Lou Harris going. It again sounds like she's from Hull, Alabama, where that is. She's originally
0: Hull.
1: Hope Hull, Alabama.
0: What you said Hull, Alabama, and I was like, sorry. I've been there several times. I can promise you, had a flat tire in Hull, Alabama several times.
1: Apparently, she's been around since 2017, and she's been performing, and now she's at Hope Hull, Alabama. I was trying to find out where this it looks like Hope Hull, Alabama is in central Alabama. I don't know. Yeah, I've never been to Hull, Alabama. I can tell you that.
0: No, one of the trips that John went on when he was in Purdue, they had a flat tire. So it's six Purdue engineers and they get a flat tire.
1: Nice.
0: And I'm like, there's a spare in the back. And he was like, what? And I was like, there's a spare in the back. So they can't just get the spare out. They have their laptops out because they think this is inefficient. So they're making notes on the spare tire in the jack. And I was like, put everything back. He was like, what? I was like, I already called. We found you. I've called AAA. And it was one of those Alabama exits to where there is a gas station and a car pulls up in tinted windows and tries to sell him a gold chain.
1: Okay.
0: So right. I was just like, first, you and you nerd engineering friends, get back in the Explorer. Right. So, but it was so funny because they're like, this is inefficient.
1: Right. Right.
0: This is not, let's make this simpler.
1: Those are engineers. Those are engineers. That's at Purdue Education. So she, apparently, Langley, she's outspoken about, she embraces her faith, being a Christian, and having mental health struggles, very open about that. She's had depression, imposter syndrome.
0: Oh, okay, that's all of us.
1: Right?
0: I feel for her. I'm not being mean.
1: No,
0: I feel
1: right.
0: for her, but we all have, I've had imposter syndrome from day one. So, and we've all had been depressed, but again, I'm not going to belittle her problems. You know, look, sure. The most talented people are the darkest.
1: That's right. And she's lived in Nashville, Tennessee since 2019. So I did not know who she was until you just mentioned her.
0: Well, you are welcome. I brought the weather here from Connecticut.
1: That's right.
0: And I'm now bringing you Ella Langley.
1: That's what you do is you tell people what they don't know.
0: I'm a giver.
1: They don't know.
0: I'm a giver.
1: Yes, you are.
0: That's right.
1: Very good. Now we know who Ella Langley is. I did not know who she was until now. Wow.
0: 23 weeks at number one. Hot 100. Mm. It's awesome.
1: All right.
0: All right, man. Short break. We will come back. Lots of pasta. The Trinity St. X game. Plenty of high school football going on this weekend. And, of course, Louisville and Kentucky are both playing at home. If you're going to do some tailgating, why not go to Lots of Pasta? You can go to lotsofpastalouisville.com and order it up and pick it up on the way to the game. Or go on in there. Grab the chicken chipotle pasta salad. It's the best pasta salad you ever had. Crackers and meats and cheeses. They got it all for your tailgate. Lots of Pasta. 3717 Lexington Road in the heart of St. Matthews. Back after this.

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2: Cloudy and cool this Wednesday. A spotty shower possible with highs only in the upper 60s. We keep the clouds tonight with lows in the lower 60s. Low 70s tomorrow with some sun. That's your WLKY forecast. I'm Matt Milosevic.
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25: Turning into a busy ride out there this morning. We have accidents now working on 64 westbound near the Oxmoor overpass. Before you get down to the Waterston, traffic's backed up past Hurstburn Parkway. Also, we have another accident still working Dixie Highway northbound north of Watson Lane near Pendleton. An accident with serious injuries there. Another accident in that same area, Dixie Highway and West O'Rell. Also, watch for another accident working at Glen Mary at Bardstown Road. Our next report in 10 minutes. I'm Bobby Yellis, News Radio 840 WHAS.
2: I'm WLKY meteorologist Matt Milosevic. We are stuck in the clouds again this Wednesday. That's going to keep our temperatures cool with highs in the upper 60s. And while a few spotty sprinkles are possible, most of the day is going to be dry. Expect lows in the lower 60s tonight. We'll start to work in some more sunshine by tomorrow afternoon with highs in the low 70s, mid 70s, and dry for your Friday. That's your latest WLKY forecast. I'm Matt Milosevic.
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1: We've got fog and 63 degrees at 8:01. Good morning, everybody. I'm John Shannon, News Radio 840, WHAS. There's new information on Monday's incident in which several students at Pleasure Ridge Park High School fell ill. Scott Hooper with the latest.
0: 22 students were sent to the hospital to be checked out by doctors. They complained of headaches, nausea, and some even fainted. The district says an investigation discovered a dried-out P-trap in the lab in the school's tech building, and that could have caused a sewer gas leak. In a statement to PRP families, the district says it looked at other potential contributing factors in the students' illnesses, including carbon monoxide and items discovered in some school trash cans, specifically THC-infused candy wrappers. However, they were ruled out. JCPS says it will continue to provide updates as appropriate and encourage families to contact the school with any questions or concerns. I'm Scott Hooper.
3: An 11-year-old boy who was shot in Louisville over the weekend has died. Christian Calderon was shot Saturday evening on Bluegrass Park Drive off Newburgh Road in the Watterson Park neighborhood. The boy was a student at Goldsmith Elementary. Metro Police made two arrests in the shooting, a 14-year-old who was charged with assault and possession of a gun by a minor, and a 17-year-old who was charged with wanton endangerment, possession of a gun, and evidence tampering. 8:02 at News Radio 840 WHAS. Mayor Craig Greenberg defending the work of first responders at the music festivals at the Kentucky Expo Center. Last weekend at Louder Than Life, a Tennessee woman was severely injured after a man who had climbed a tree fell on her.
4: But I can assure you that DWP puts safety first. They want everyone to have a fun time, and you can't have a fun time if it's not safe. Safety is absolutely first for them. It's first for the city. That will be the same approach going into this weekend with Bourbon and Beyond.
3: Tens of thousands of music fans braved hot weather and severe weather alerts during Louder Than Life. The Bourbon and Beyond Festival begins tomorrow, Foo Fighters headlining the first day. The Department of Justice arguing in a Tuesday court filing that President Donald Trump has the authority to restrict major news organizations from accessing certain areas of the White House, citing national security concerns. Mark Mayfield has more.
5: The Trump administration contends that access to the White House is a privilege rather than a constitutional right, despite First Amendment protections for the press. The legal arguments were submitted ahead of an emergency hearing today before U.S. District Judge Timothy Kelly, where the three outlets are seeking immediate restoration of their White House access. I'm Mark Mayfield.
3: The Hump Day edition of the Tony and Dwight Show starts right now. Your next news update coming up at 8:30. 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
6: All right, we're going to do it once more. And this time, no mistakes. 1, 2, 3, 4.

0: right, welcome in to the Tony and Dwight Show, brought to you by the Kentucky Office of Highway Safety. Dwight joins the show along with Scott Fitzgerald. We've had a roaring show since 5 a.m. this morning. Dwight, how are you?
1: Time for me to bring the show to a screeching halt, Ben.
0: That's how what about you that? Do, babe.
1: I'm doing great, man. The traffic was a breeze coming in this morning. It's nice and it's cool and it's crisp coming off a surface of the sun weekend at Louder Than Life.
0: And I was whistling to the truck this morning.
1: Were you really?
0: I love this weather. It's crisp and ready to go.
1: I do too. I was in the Southern Comfort hot tub last night. Nice chill in the air.
0: I got my form-fitting vest on.
1: Whose form is that supposed to fit?
0: The big news for, I think this is going to be chaos at the zoo. And you know our friend down there, Kyle.
1: Oh, yeah.
0: The tiger cubs are ready to make their debut. Is there anything cuter than a couple of tiger cubs?
1: Is the Tiger King and Carol Baskin going to be on site?
0: No, Carol Baskin hasn't been seen for quite some time.
1: Carol Baskin.
0: But the tiger cubs will cause, because you remember what happened when the baby elephant came out. And I, no offense to, you know, chunky baby elephants. They're not as cute as tiger cubs.
1: No.
0: Not even close.
1: They're pretty cute, though, but not as cute as tiger.
0: Yeah. When they run around in the dust and play with their mom, kind of cute.
1: Okay, I heard
0: But
1: you,
0: not as cute as tiger cubs.
1: I heard you and Scott talking about Fat Bear Week, and yes. I wanted to throw a vote in. I can't find it. Oh, Rumble in the Jungle. Bungle in the Jungle. I got the Fat Bear Week. Where do I see the pictures?
2: Come on now. You got to go to explore.org.
0: John Shannon right. has already voted for his.
2: Oh. Yeah,
0: he looks great. His bear is awesome looking.
2: Click on Meet the Bears.
0: Yeah, Meet the Bears. The Bear Week, Fat Bear. I knew you'd gravitate towards Fat Bear Week, Dwight. I don't know why. I don't know why. You know, you used to be a big fat bear. Just, well, oh, I'm like Baloo.
2: Oh, he was.
1: Once a fat, always a fat. Listen.
0: This broke the website yesterday for votes. Like, it shut it down. The algorithm and all that, they just could not handle all of the votes for Fat Bear Week.
1: I'll have to find it during the break then, because
2: go to explore.org. Well, and then when you go there, you got to scroll down.
1: You've already lost
0: Scott,
1: me at explore.org.
0: Don't waste your time.
1: I use Google Chrome.
0: Don't waste your time.
2: Yeah, you got Chunk, Backpack, Walker, Bucky, and Gully.
0: Chunk is the popular one, yeah. Right? He's won the last couple of years.
1: Oh, then he's out on me. Then I like the underbear.
0: You don't. You darn tootin' you do.
1: But okay, so where is this out of? Is it a
0: Explorer site? And it's Yellowstone, I think, is where it is.
1: Oh, so it's not a Kentucky thing?
0: No.
1: Well, if you'll bear with me, I'll try to find out the website.
0: Here we go. No, this isn't. You don't have bears that size in Kentucky. There's no way. These are big old grizzlies, like the one that ate Leo DiCaprio in Revenant.
1: Hey, you know what? Bears eat fish.
0: Yeah,
1: you know,
0: yeah.
1: They love fish, salmon.
0: Yeah.
1: You know how they catch them?
0: Uh-uh.
1: With their bare hands.
0: All right.
1: Welcome on that one.
2: Just ate breakfast.
0: These are. It's fun. My wife goes crazy on this site every single year. So go to Fat Bear Week at Explorer and vote for your favorite bear. This actually is a conversation from the bears from this year. They mic'd them.
3: Oh, damn. Wait. Don't throw your fish bones over there. Somebody can choke on that. Look, okay, I'll go first. Okay, let's see. The most interesting thing that happened to me this year.
0: This is them around
3: the world. I know. Listen to this. I'd say it was when I finally knocked down that tree that was blocking the view from my cave.
0: That's chunk.
3: Now I got a family of chipmunks staying in my place.
1: Bunch of bears.
3: All right, everybody. Come on, let me see some
0: little bit of the Chunk's in charge, by the way.
2: Chunk's the man.
1: So, speaking of talking animals, you know, I like to watch just mind dumbing stuff at night just to shut my mind down, you know?
0: I'm so shocked.
1: And I'll partake in different mind calming, we'll say exercises. And so I find this thing.
0: Is this before or after your electrode therapy?
1: Oh, this is after.
0: Okay, gotcha.
1: After my alpha stem.
0: Yeah, yeah.
1: Huh? And after my alpha stem, but before my
0: alpha stem.
1: What?
0: You have to name it something cool. Hang on, I'm doing my alpha stem.
1: Yeah, after my alpha stem, but before my vagus nerve stimulator.
0: Right.
2: Do you cryo freeze too?
1: No, that's it's I'm making payment plans on Amazon, but so I like animal stuff. You know, calms my mind.
0: Yeah, yeah, yeah.
1: So I see this thing and it says Otter City or whatever, and it's otters. Real otters
0: are cute.
1: I'm gonna watch this. You know, otters in nature. Mm-hmm. Well, they put voices to the otters, much like these bears. Right. But one of them, let's say, this is Beth. She's the patriarch of Otter Bay.
0: There's and a hierarchy, swim around. Yeah.
1: And so she's talking as an otter. Well, they're looking for her daughter. They can't find her for a month. They find her. She has pups. Well, evidently, that's a no-no in the otter world. So now the otter starts going, well, I must decide if I should banish my daughter and her pups or kill them all. And they're like, oh, good Lord, what's going on? And so then it goes, so it shifts. It goes to like another otter family, and it goes on for a while, and then suddenly the otter goes, we have to go back to Otter Bay and kill such and such otter that killed our mother. I'm like, good Lord, I clicked it off.
2: What channel is this?
1: I'll look it up. It was on my Hulu channel.
0: The Wild is
1: but I don't want to see
0: brutal.
1: That. I don't want to see that side of the wild. I want to see, like, here's what, if I click on otters,
0: yeah.
1: I want to see this. Ooh, look at my shiny rock.
2: Right.
1: Ooh, what kind of rock do you have?
0: Yeah, there's no doubt. There's no doubt. All right, so while you work on your Explorer site that you can't because you're inept with anything on the computer.
1: Anything computer, count me out.
0: Sad news here. The 11-year-old that was shot by a 14 and 16-year-old, I think is being reported, or 17, has died.
1: When is enough going to be enough?
0: That's a great question. I mean,
1: seriously.
0: They're getting younger and younger and younger. This kid's 11 years old. Remember you at 11 years old?
1: Yeah.
0: Fat and happy.
1: Right. And the thing about it is, and I hope and I pray this does not happen, because this, like, whenever you say 11-year-old and shot, it makes me sick to my stomach.
0: There's no question.
1: The problem is 11-year-olds, 15-year-olds, 14-year-olds, 13-year-olds, all these young men and women, quite frankly, young girls being shot over and over and over in the city. I pray and I hope that we don't become desensitized to it, because we're hearing this story every blanking week.
0: No, it's Scott and I were talking about it earlier, the 17-year-old at the bus stop, and then the 16 and 17-year-old in front of Whiskey Row, and then now an 11-year-old. And this one hits really at home because 11 years old, 10 and 11, that's when you're like the happiest. Mm-hmm. That's when you're the happiest as a kid, right? It's before things get serious and boys and girls stuff and high school. It's 10 and 11 year old summers. Like, is there anything better?
1: You're playing your games, you're riding bikes, playing pick up football or baseball.
0: And this kid was at home at the trailer park in Newburgh. I know exactly where this is. We drove by it. Our station cluster used to be over there for 27 years or something.
1: Is this
0: crazy
1: one that's right by Louisville Metro Animal Services, I guess?
0: No. Okay. If you take a right out of where we were up to Newburgh, it's on the right. There's two of them. It's right there. Drove by a million times. And it's just awful. And I'm not going to... I have some details on these two juveniles that have been charged. But I'm not going to... Until I know for sure this is the information, it's all been alleged up to this point. But two people have been at least charged with this. So,
1: well, I know I'm a broken record, but until these judges start upholding the law, it's going to happen, because right now, all these children, that's what they are, they're children, know there's absolutely zero consequences for their actions if they're run through the Jefferson County Hall of Justice because of our inept, pathetic judges.
0: And before we go to break, are you going to do a video of what to do on Bourbon and Beyond? Or
1: I'm going to give you some of my... some Bourbon and Beyond sleepers that you must see. As a matter of fact, we'll be talking with Sailor Hawkins from Yachtly Crew this morning as well.
0: Ah.
1: But one band, mark this
0: hang
1: band
0: on.
1: In.
0: Hang on. What? Hang on. Yeah. Oh, dude.
1: What?
0: This is so embarrassing for you.
1: No, wait till the interview starts.
0: That's what
1: then
0: I'm saying.
1: Then it gets embarrassing.
0: That's what I'm saying. Are you going to just, I was great when you, I saw a video of you going into a store.
1: No.
0: It was awesome.
1: You want to see my first question?
0: Oh, no.
1: Let me pull it up real quick. Wait. I misspelled Dwight. Okay.
0: There it is.
1: Hey, Sailor Hawkins, do you remember last summer when you were playing French Lick, Indiana? You threw a drumstick into the crowd. It bounced off the stage. I was front row, and I caught it, and we nodded at each other. Do you remember that?
2: Oh, my.
1: What, dude? That's a real-life experience.
2: Is this from Yachtly Crew?
1: That's a real-life
2: experience. Did you catch this one?
1: That's real life experience.
0: It got so bad, I got out of the chair in the studio and went and got a cup of coffee.
2: Yeah. I believe
0: last year. I said, oh, my Lord. But when you're a fan, you're a fan.
1: Yeah, I'm a super fan of Yachtly Crew, but another act, write this down, loved ones, okay? Jason Scott and the High Heat.
0: Jason Scott and the High Heat. When are they on, do you know?
1: They're on at like 1:30 afternoon. I'll get the date. But also, Paul Stanley's kid and Gene Simmons' kid, Stanley Simmons, they're playing there at 1:30, I think, on Saturday.
2: Is Gene's kid, is that Nick, the one that was in the series? Mm-hmm. Really?
1: Yeah.
2: Oh, I might go. See, I'm too bad. I was telling Tony, I'm on the fence whether I want to go out Saturday or not because they've got Squeezes playing out there.
0: Saturday home game for U of L.
2: I know.
1: Oh, another perfect storm.
0: They're top 16 now.
2: I know.
0: So it's going to be crowded because it's.
1: I do hope that Paul Stanley's kid does this at least once.
4: Louisville, I got a question for you.
5: Yeah, Paul Stanley.
4: Listen, Louisville, how many festival goers? 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
1: I'm WLKY meteorologist Matt Milosevic. We are stuck in the clouds again this Wednesday. That's going to keep our temperatures cool with highs in the upper 60s. And while a few spotty sprinkles are possible, most of the day is going to be dry. Expect lows in the lower 60s tonight. We'll start to work in some more sunshine by tomorrow afternoon with highs in the low 70s, mid 70s, and dry for your Friday. That's your latest WLKY forecast. I'm Matt Milosevic.
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8: We are back. Tony and Dwight Show, brought to you by the Kentucky Office of Highway Safety. Please buckle up and put the phone down, more importantly. We've had some horrific wrecks in the last couple of weeks here in Jefferson County. We need to improve that by putting the phone down. Do not drive distracted. Thank you.
9: Coming up bottom of the hour, we will be talking to a school board candidate, Phil Hamming, also in 9 o'clock hour. Reeling in the years, of course, and Sailor Hawkins from Yachtly Crew will join the show as our guest.
8: Can't wait.
9: So stick around for
8: so
9: that.
8: So much fun.
9: Jillian's Auction has a new Turner Classics movie-themed car they're going to auction off. It's the Batmobile from Batman Returns. They're estimating it's going to fetch $7 million for it.
8: That is stupid.
9: Stupid like a fox.
8: Which one is

0: From Batman what?
1: Batman Returns, the second Michael Keaton.
0: Oh.
1: Your face is a...
0: lame.
1: You're a fart noise.
0: I like Michael Keaton, but was not a good Batman.
1: It was a great Batman.
0: No.
1: It was the best Batman.
0: No.
1: The car is scheduled to be hitting the auction block on November 23rd as part of the Ultimate Batmobile Auction, featuring other memorabilia, props, costumes, and anything else you can imagine. There is a Louisville connection to the Batmobile. From Batman Returns.
0: Is this the Carl Casper Custom Auto Show?
1: It is the Carl Casper Custom Auto Show. Carl Casper's not from here. He's from Florida, but he's done many different movie cars, and they were all stored here and watched over by a great man who was a friend of mine. God rest his soul. His name was Harold Laura. And I would often go out to the warehouse and visit with Harold Laura, and we'd walk around, and there's a couple of Batman Batmobiles. There was
0: Really?
1: They were all stored right here. I don't know if they are anymore or not since Harold passed away, but you'd walk through the warehouse, you'd see a couple of Batmobiles from the movie, by the way. This original one right here, you see the Penguin Mobile, the A-Team. He did the General Lee. He did all of those TV and movie cars.
0: General Lee.
1: General Lee.
0: I got a buddy that's got the exact replica of that.
1: That's pretty cool.
0: He's really cool. He's driving around town.
1: If it's our age, you know.
0: The door's open, though.
1: He should get it. You got to weld them shut and take the handle off, man.
0: We're 57.
2: Do you know the original one that did the jump in the intro?
0: Yeah.
2: Yeah, they apparently, it was only able to do it once. They put concrete in the back, and it was so banged up, somebody found it abandoned and bought it, and they restored it.
1: Really?
2: There were many of them
0: that were
2: out there.
0: The one that made the jump.
2: In the opening credits.
0: Why do I feel that's a fake story? Because they had a bunch of them.
2: They did.
0: Because they wrecked them all the time.
2: Yep.
0: Wrecked them.
1: Nearly killed them.
0: Damn near killed them.
1: They get halfway up in the air and hear Waylon Jennings go, I don't know how these boys are going to get out of that. It was always some kind of a...
2: Friday nights, man. Friday nights on CBS.
0: I love it. More than 100 people have filed a lawsuit against Six Flags. Have you seen this? When's the last time you were on a roller coaster, Dwight Whitten?
1: I almost got on one Louder Than Life weekend, because that's now part of the festival of Bourbon and Beyond and Louder Than Life.
0: Mm-hmm.
1: You can go in Kentucky Kingdom. All the rides are operating. And
0: entry is free. Oh, it's included in your ticket.
1: It's included in the ticket. So we're sitting on top of the QMF boombox broadcasting, and they say, let's go ride a roller coaster. And I said, it's too hot. So maybe this weekend, but to answer your question, I bet it's been every bit of 20 years before I've...
0: So 100 people are alleging Six Flags catastrophic brain injuries from the roller coaster X2. They said this thing was too fast and too herky-jerky. That's a science word.
1: Herky, let me verify.
0: Herky-jerky is an engineering term.
1: Oh, sure enough, it is, okay. Guy. Yeah.
0: You are welcome. Yes. Wow. I like to educate on the show here.
1: Wealth of knowledge. Now, what amusement park again?
0: Six Flags. So this thing, and two people are suffering from brain aneurysms. Sadly, they are going to reopen this thing. Sadly, people are going to gravitate towards this roller coaster because of this.
1: Oh, no, it's just like dope dealers. If there's a line of dope that starts killing people for whatever reason, everybody wants it then.
0: I wouldn't have made that connection, but yeah, that's the way people think. But roller coasters and drug use, sure.
1: Well, they both supply dopamine.
0: Just like heroin people, man. They get good heroin and they die. They want to get buy more of it.
1: They both supply a dopamine rush to the brain. So
0: the guy that wants to ride this roller coaster was like, yeah, I don't want to do that.
1: Off the roller coaster, saw him with Narcan. Oh, sorry, wrong guy.
0: I mean, X2 sounds pretty serious, but they're going to have to put some governor on it or slow it down or do whatever.
1: For me, it was always the wooden roller coasters that gave me the most headache because they're jerking banging
0: around. The Raven at Holiday World is pretty fast.
1: The Beast is hands down the best of the best.
0: It's one of the best. But I think they have, Scott said this earlier in the show, that these engineers have gone with computers and the way you can bend steel and do all that with the composites. They've gotten Scott way out of control.
2: They're trying to push it because you just think you get to the point where you can't push the limit anymore.
0: For the human body.
2: And they do. And you're not talking like this. Also, the massive drops are what are giving people fits now. They're trying to increase that feeling as well.
1: I haven't been, I can't remember. Oh, I can remember the last time I was at Kings Island.
2: Mm-hmm.
1: It was with Lance McGarvin, a few other friends. It was 1989.
0: We should go.
1: Okay, but I didn't realize they have a Son of Beast.
0: Yes.
1: It's a wooden
0: roller coaster. They've had the Son of Beast for decades.
1: It's a wooden roller coaster that actually has a loop in it.
0: Mm-hmm. A wooden roller coaster with a loop in it?
1: It has a loop.
0: No, thank you.
2: Yeah, it's scary.
0: Well, they say Kings Island looks pretty much the same as when we went a long time ago. We should go just to reminisce.
1: Okay, out of the three of us, on count of three, I want to find out when we were kids, if we got separated from our mothers and fathers, where they wanted us to meet them back at.
0: Okay. Eiffel Tower.
1: Eiffel Tower!
2: See, I didn't do Kings Island. We always did Great America in Illinois.
0: Well, let me tell you.
1: Hey, Tony, who did I sound like? Ready?
0: Yeah, go.
3: We never did Kings Island. We went to a place called Madison, Illinois.
2: It was too far to drive. And by the way, fellas, the voyage at Holiday World is, this is according to the Golden Ticket Awards that rate the top wooden roller coaster.
0: Yes.
2: They say the voyage at Holiday World is widely considered the best roller coaster in the world. Wooden roller coaster. Yeah.
0: What?
2: Due to its massive length, its relentless pacing, and its legendary underground tunnels.
0: Be careful. Especially if you're older on roller coasters, and they'll put this thing X2 back on it. Sometimes, just because you can, maybe you shouldn't.
2: Right.
0: When you design some of these. But Dwight Whitten.
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5: Good morning, everyone. Still dealing with a crash in the Valley Station area. Dixie Highway northbound near Pendleton, an injury accident working there. Traffic's backed up. Then we had another crash near there at Dixie Highway and West Orrell. Traffic on 65 northbound. You're slow coming up past the fairground. Slow and go through all that construction heading up into downtown. 2nd Street Bridge, you're backed up. 64 eastbound, Sherman-Menton Bridge, backed up as well because of an accident they're clearing just across the bridge near the Georgia Powers Expressway. Our next report in 10 minutes. I'm Bobby Yellis, News Radio 840. 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
6: I'm WLKY meteorologist Matt Milosevic. Our Wednesday skies are going to continue to stay cloudy. We'll watch for a spotty light shower, and we stay cool with highs only in the upper 60s. Lows in the lower 60s tonight as the cloud cover continues. We'll finally break out of those clouds tomorrow afternoon as skies become partly sunny. Highs warmer in the low 70s. We'll be dry in the mid 70s Friday. That's your latest WLKY forecast. I'm Matt Milosevic.
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8: 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I'm John Shannon, News Radio 840 WHAS at 833. Let's take a quick look at your headlines. An 11-year-old boy is dying after being shot in Louisville's Watterson Park neighborhood over the weekend. The family of 21-year-old Juan Miguel Munoz Penlavar has suing the city of Louisville, claiming his February death in the Louisville jail was, quote, entirely preventable. A former coffee warehouse in Louisville is slated to be converted into a $1.5 million cannabis cultivation facility as the state prepares for a broader marijuana legalization. A man has been arrested after a police officer witnessed a stroller with a child inside roll into rush hour traffic on a Louisville roadway. And President Donald Trump is telling the United Nations he has a big decision to make on Iran. He received applause during his address to the member nations yesterday when he declared that Iran will never have a nuclear weapon. More of the Tony and Dwight Show coming up right now. Your next news update at the top of the hour. I'm John Shannon, News Radio 840 WHAS.

0: News Radio 840 WHAS. Dwight Witten rolling on through. Tony Bonetti be back in just a second. Scott Fitzgerald driving the boat as we discuss Jefferson County Public Schools school board members. The election this November, critical election, if you ask me, because the state of JCPS has not been good for, I'm going to say, decades. But it gets worse and worse and worse as I bring in this candidate. It's Phil Hamming. Morning, Phil. How are you?
1: Good morning, Dwight. Thank you for having me.
0: Good to see you. And what's your district? And kind of give a ballpark about where that is.
1: District 2 kind of straddles Bardstown Road and Taylorsville Road. It goes all the way from Baxter out to J-Town. It kind of cuts off going down Poplar Level Road. It doesn't include Newburgh, but it goes over and includes Hurstbourne, St. Matthews.
2: Wow.
1: And a lot of the Highlands, wow. But not necessarily Cherokee Park.
2: That's a small district.
0: Well, there's only five now, so...
2: Right, 7 to 5.
0: Each one. Let's get right to it. I tell this story all the time. I'll tell it again. I'll give you the Reader's Digest. A teacher that I know was kicked in the stomach by an eighth grader. She grabs this student, walks her down to the principal office. Principal office says, "What did you do to provoke that student to kick you in the stomach?" Stupid.
1: Right.
0: What about behavior in the classroom? Because if you put a bad apple next to some good apples, you know what happens? I was a bad apple. I was removed and put in what was called youth development. What about behavior in the classroom? What's your answer for that? Because it needs to be addressed in a big way.
1: Well, Dwight, I think that's what separates me from any other candidate. I'm the only candidate in this race that actually taught in JCPS. I started my career for 2 years at Newburgh Middle School. Mm-hmm. So I've had one of my students end up being in the paper for being part of an arson that killed a firefighter. So I knew that if I didn't reach him in the eighth grade, there were going to be problems. But to get back to the specific problem, you got 31 kids in a typical classroom. And if any JCPS teacher is being honest, they don't leave because of the money. They leave because they're demoralized, because they can't do anything about that student. Prior to this year, the bar was violence or threat of violence, like you just said, to remove the student. But there's a new law that your wife, Susan, should be familiar with called KRS 158.150 that allows the principal to give the teacher the right to remove the student for any behavior that disrupts the classroom. Now, I don't want to just pull that student out and have him go down to the gym and wait out that period or the rest of the day and in-school suspension. I want to create behavior and learning centers such as you mentioned in your experience, where they would go and receive the proper instruction for that one class period. And we're going to matriculate them right back into the classroom, but they're going to get the message that you cannot disrupt this classroom for the other 28 students. And it would only take one room on each wing. When I taught at Newburgh Middle School, we were called the Explorers. We had 120 students. If you took three out of each classroom, that would only be about 30 kids that could go to this behavior and learning room for that period so that the other 28 students can learn.
2: Amen. And you know, as those classrooms where it's the one person that's causing trouble, your stomach hurts on the way to that class. You're just like, why do you hate that class so much? It's not the class. It's I have to deal with this person that's in the class. Who are you? Where did you come from? I know you taught at JCPS, but what's your story?
1: My name is Phil Hamming. I grew up in the Highlands. I did go to St. Xavier High School. I went to school, a college on my only basketball scholarship to Menor Area College in Missouri.
2: Right.
1: I actually didn't get into UK. I only had an 18 on my ACT.
2: Right.
1: And I got
2: you played forward. You were forward.
1: I played a center and NAIA. But in any event, it took some discipline for me to get my head on straight. And I graduated in 4 years, and then I went back to school at EKU where I met my wife, and she was in nursing school. So I took 2 more years of school after getting my bachelor's degree to get certified to teach middle school, and then I also got an endorsement to teach high school English. So altogether, I taught 2 years in Newburgh Middle School from 92 to 94, and then I went to Holy Cross High School and became the varsity basketball coach and taught English there for 1 year before leaving education.
0: We were talking about behavior in the classroom, and I was telling you my experience. I was removed from the general population and put in youth development, and thanks to a couple of men like Coach Joe Freshley and Stan Whitaker, things turned out okay for me. But let's walk that horse down the road just a little bit longer. Another thing that helped me is when I got out of youth development, I was still a horrible student, horrible at English, math, you name it. But then I took up a trade at PRP Vocational School. I became the.
2: I got to stop you. You weren't assaulting teachers. It's a different game we're talking about with the students' behavior. You were just a smart aleck.
0: I was disruptive.
2: You were smart and disruptive. Yeah. I just want to put that on the board that you were not assaulting students and cursing and doing all that stuff. You were just a smart aleck that needed some guidance.
1: Right. Well, one thing I want to say about what Dwight just said is every child has a gift. I had a tremendous mentor at Newburgh Middle School named Tom O'Connor. He was probably the best special ed teacher I ever met. And his mantra was, every child has a gift. Your gift, Dwight, was communication and being entertaining.
2: Yep.
1: And if you had a student, if I had a student in the eighth grade who was like you, I would bring them down here to the studio and show them what they can do with their natural ability. Quit trying to put a square peg in a round hole. Yeah. Let's identify these kids in the eighth grade and find out what they're really good at.
0: Well, let's go ahead and walk that down a little bit further. When I went to PRP Vocational School and started taking auto body, I became one of the top students, so much to the point the teachers asked me and another guy by the name of Bob Keister to come back over the summer and teach kids auto body. I excelled in it, and I absolutely loved it. I think vocational, or maybe they're called trade school now, I think trade schools are a must for some JCPS students because it helped me out tremendously.
1: Absolutely. And I'm not saying we don't have any. We've got some good programs. Okay. I'm personally involved with the machine tool program at Southern High School and J-Town High School.
0: It'd be a great one.
2: Southern's great. Yeah.
1: But also, I mean, PRP and Fairdale and Valley and Seneca, they all have a little bit of skilled trades. But I want to take it one step further and have an opportunity for every student to be exposed to a skilled trade in middle and high school. Because getting back to the budget, you know, one of the things I wanted to touch on is that they always bring up the fact that JCPS has 1,300 administrators, vice principals, and principals mostly that make over $100,000 a year.
0: At 1,300?
1: Yes, but you know what? That doesn't surprise me, and I'm not even appalled by that. But you know who else makes $100,000 a year? A skilled electrician, a skilled plumber, HVAC, CNC machinist, carpenters. Every one of these trades can lead to $100,000 within 6 years of graduation.
0: Absolutely. Absolutely.
1: So let's not make four-year college the only solution for these students when we're only teaching really a third of them how to read.
0: Right.
2: It's every time they do an outside audit, it is always, these words are said, these aren't mine, these are the reports that are like, this is, of all of the districts that we have audited across the country, this is one of the most gross abuse of money in administration they've ever seen. And a lot of times they'll pay them 198, so 198,000, so they don't have to report this certain amount of employees over 200,000, so they stop at 198, right? So the money is one thing, and I think you streamline that, but you coach basketball. After the first game, you've got four problems, you know, rebounding, free throws, da da da da da, but you can't fix all of them before the second game, so you got to pick one thing. Let's work on rebounding this week,
0: right?
2: And we'll fix defense next week, but whatever order you want to go. But what are you going to do when you get in there and you got this new group, five of you? Do you attack one thing at a time? Budget and then problem kids, yada, yada.
1: Well, in the first 60 days, I'm going to ask Brian Yearwood to appoint a committee at each middle and high school. And we're going to look for parents in that school that are already working in the skilled trades to become advisors at each school. And from there, we're going to determine which school would be good for which skilled trade to put in there. There's a program I recently discovered called the Paxton Patterson Career Ready Labs. One of my customers down in Muhlenberg County bought this $5,800 software program that allows every student in that district to be at least exposed to drywall, concrete, electrical. So the software is there to implement. I'm not talking about something real expensive. I'm talking about bringing in skilled tradesmen to let students know that they have a gift, and that gift doesn't have to be, a mediocre education going on and getting student debt at a liberal arts college.
0: Oh, right.
2: So years ago, and here's one other thing. I'm going to give you another one. We could go all day. But there used to be a number of students have to be in a school to get an assistant principal. And then I think it was 700 or 600, right? So to get an assistant principal, you had to have a certain number of kids in the school. Well, they got rid of the number and just got everybody an assistant principal. But first day, we need to go, okay, you need to have 600 kids in the school, or you don't have an assistant principal over the tune of $100,000. Okay, that's so easy stuff, right?
1: That brings up another point. You know, the funding is based on how many schools come into the classroom, to the point where JCPS in the past has run ads on billboards to come to JCPS. Instead, we should have a stable amount of money every year based on the population of that city. If this happened, we could actually encourage students who can to take a grant to go to St. X or Trinity or KCD, reduce the student population size, which it would in turn lower and reduce the class size. When you have 25 students in a classroom versus 31, it makes a huge difference.
0: At some point, something has to be done about the waste and budget, because I know for a fact my wife was part of it. They appropriated money to go to the teachers, millions and millions of dollars. Problem is, you can't say, here, JCPS, this has to go to the teachers.
1: Money won't solve the problem. Yeah.
0: Well, I'm just saying, though, I agree. We have, JCPS has a budget twice the size of the city of Louisville, yet look at reading proficiency. Look at math proficiency. And what's even more disturbing, with those numbers so low, look at how high the graduation rate is. That math ain't math. And I hate to say ain't in front of you because you're English teacher.
2: Yeah, you're going to have to stay after school. Phil Hamming is who we're talking about. H-A-M-I-N-G is how you spell it. The district is District 2, correct?
1: Correct.
2: Why do you care so much?
1: Well, I've lived.
2: Why do this job? Look, it doesn't pay. There's a stipend or whatever, right. But it doesn't really pay. We ask this question all the time to board members. Why are you doing this?
1: Because I want Louisville to be a shining city on a hill. And we're not going to attract advanced manufacturing, if we don't teach these skills they need to bring in these big companies. Manufacturing brings in, for every dollar you bring in for manufacturing, you create $3 or $4 in the service industry.
0: That's right.
1: So that's why manufacturing is so important. And it's been my life for 30 years, ever since I've left education. I've been in the school at Southern High School, and every KCTS around the school uses my equipment. So I'm very familiar with skilled trades, and I want to make Louisville the city where companies want to come because we care about skilled trades.
2: What do you say when people tell you can't win?
1: I'll tell them,
2: you can't fix it.
1: I'll tell them, one of the things I want to talk about, kind of off topic, is the tax. I'm the only candidate that will not raise your taxes. Right now, it's 73.5 cents per $100. It was actually 80 cents per $100 back in 2020. That number's actually gone down. What's gone up is the PVA
2: going out
1: of control with our home values.
0: Yeah.
1: So you can't blame all that on the board, but that's a whole other topic for another day is a PVA.
2: I hope you win, and I hope you can work with everybody and get this done. It's just so many hurdles to get over.
0: So much red tape.
2: But we're going to bring something up that no one ever brings up, which is the 24,000 second language students, which means immigrants, that speak 22 different languages. So you have 24,000 second language students that speak 22 different languages, including Swahili and everything else. We're in the cultural melting pot of Louisville, Kentucky. Hmm. We don't have the teachers for 24,000 second language students. How do we address it? Like, somebody bring it up, and then how do we tackle that?
1: Well, Tony, that's a really good question, because my platform falls right into that. Skilled trades, you can teach skilled trades in any language. My machine tools have 15 different languages
2: math
1: that you can program
2: universal.
1: A machine tool in. If you're doing carpentry or plumbing or HVAC, it's mostly your hands, and we can give them the materials and have a translator for the skilled trades. Let's not try to teach them Shakespeare or physics or something. Let's teach them something that they can actually use to get a job when they get out.
0: Right. Yeah, make a good living. His name is Phil Hamming. He's running for District 2 school board. Best of luck to you, I say.
1: Thank
2: yes,
1: you,
2: Phil. Good job and good luck. It's a task. Looks like you're ready to do it, though.
1: Oh, thank you, guys. I really appreciate
2: District 2, Phil Hamming.
1: Come on.
0: 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You can Pella now and pay later. It's Wednesday of Bourbon and Beyond Week, so it's practically Friday. Go ahead and shrink down that Henderson report and go to PellaLouisville.com right now. I gotta wear shades.
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2: So, I don't follow sports ball very well.
3: Really?
2: Yeah, but my wife, Susan Tyler Witten, is a Kentucky fan. Mm-hmm. And her sister, Kathy Tyler Young, was at that game.
3: Oh.
2: And so we're driving to the J-Town Gaslight Festival. And I said, well, honey, did they win? And she said, yeah. I said, did they play anybody good? And she said, yeah, Texas at home. Texas A&M at home. And I said, oh, boy, Kathy and Scott and everybody is down there. I wonder if they're safe. Because think about that. I mean, tempers.
3: No. Scott and I went into stories of getting assaulted verbally, thank God not physically, at some of these games. But this guy got physically abused. So after he did the pee-pee, the Kentucky fan actually tried to walk away and walk out of the bathroom.
2: Right.
3: And the Texas A&M fan started pummeling from behind.
2: But the first thing I thought of, the very first thing I thought of when Susan told me they won at Texas A&M was, are they going to be a victim of something? I swear, that's the very first thing that popped in my mind.
3: Thank God that Kathy's not as loud as Susan.
2: Well, no, she's equally as loud. So she was able to say, security! Sir, and it just...
3: Ladies and gentlemen, that's called a setup. So, this guy's been charged, obviously, with assault and a whole different list of charges on there. But be careful when you go away. Look, Texas A&M was ranked ninth. They were looking... They spent $50 million on their roster. They were hoping to... go from the not just the playoffs, but make it to the Final Four of the national championship game. And here comes Kentucky in their place. 110,000 Texas A&M Aggie fans screaming their head off, and Kentucky just put it to them.
2: Mm.
3: I love it.
2: I caught it, by the way.
3: You did?
2: If you remember, I caught it preseason. Yeah.
3: We have a story on... 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We're going to table that story till next.
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2: Good morning, everyone. It's a busy ride out there this morning. We have an accident now working up on 65 northbound up around Preston and Grade Lane. Looks like the right shoulder block, but still seeing some delays. And, of course, then you slow down past the fairgrounds up through Eastern Parkway and up through Hospital Curve in that construction area. 64 eastbound looking much better, crossing the Sherman-Metton Bridge. A little crowded on 71 southbound coming in past the Snyder Freeway and still seeing delays on 64 westbound approaching the Watterson in the East End. Our next report in 10 minutes. I'm Bobby Yellis, News Radio 840 WHAS.
6: I'm WLKY meteorologist Matt Milosevic. We are stuck in the clouds again this Wednesday. That's going to keep our temperatures cool with highs in the upper 60s. And while a few spotty sprinkles are possible, most of the day is going to be dry. Expect lows in the lower 60s tonight. We'll start to work in some more sunshine by tomorrow afternoon with highs in the low 70s, mid 70s, and dry for your Friday. That's your latest WLKY forecast. I'm Matt Milosevic.
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2: Guys, 64 degrees outside the studios here at 4th Street Live. Good morning, everyone. I'm John Shannon, News Radio 840 WHAS. An 11-year-old boy has died after being shot in Louisville's Watterson Park neighborhood over the weekend. He was identified as Christian Calderon, and his death was confirmed through a letter sent from his school to parents. Police say the shooting took place around 7 p.m. Saturday night in the 3500 block of Bluegrass Park Drive. Two teenagers, a 14- and 17-year-old, are in custody in connection with the shooting, facing several charges. A man has been arrested after a police officer witnessed a stroller with a child inside roll into rush hour traffic on a Louisville roadway. The Louisville Metro Police Department says 41-year-old Terrence King is charged with wanton endangerment, alcohol intoxication in a public place, and terroristic threatening. An officer saw the two-year-old inside a stroller drift into traffic Monday around 4:30 p.m. King walked into the middle of the street, told the officer the child belonged to him. The officer took King into custody and transported him to Louisville Metro Department of Corrections. 9:03 at News Radio 840 WHAS. More Louisville high school students have a path to a higher education thanks to a $5 million grant by the U.S. Department of Labor. The funding will support Kentuckiana Works College Access Center, which serves youth who are interested in getting a college degree. Deanna Coles is the program's executive director.
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2: The grant allows the College Access Center to more than double the number of local high school students it serves yearly, from 800 students at 7 schools to 2,000 students at 12 schools. The lawyer for the holdout juror in the Lindsey Clancy mistrial blasting a defense request to investigate his client. Tammy Trujillo reports.
8: Clancy is the woman in Massachusetts who admitted to killing her three young children in 2023, but claims she shouldn't be held criminally responsible due to suffering from postpartum psychosis. Attorney Edward Paltzik said questioning his client would undermine protections for jury deliberations. Clancy attorney Kevin Reddington is asking the judge to review the juror's questionnaire, cell phone activity, and court history. The jury deadlocked 11-1 before a mistrial was declared earlier this month. A hearing on the defense request is scheduled for September 29th. I'm Tammy Trujillo.
2: The 9 o'clock hour of the Tony and Dwight Show coming at you right now. Your next news update comes at you at the bottom of the hour. I'm John Shannon, News Radio 840 WHAS.
9: All right, we're going to do it once more. 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

0: Welcome in to the fourth hour of Kentuckiana's Morning News, the Tony and Dwight Show, brought to you by the Kentucky Office of Highway Safety. Scott Fitzgerald is going to the second of his 14 jobs as we bring in Gus for the 9 o'clock hour. Gus, you sound like you're in a fantastic mood. Tell everybody about your day.
1: A whole lot of cussing going on. A whole lot of cussing during the commercial break. Oh, my gosh.
0: Yeah, you can't do that because, you know, I like it when you yell like that.
2: Well, then, hey, I tell you what, take a break and let me come in there.
1: No, that's okay. We're good. We're good.
0: All right, let's tell you. Go ahead.
1: No, that's good. I was just going to tell you, a woman accidentally ordered 6,000 donuts instead of 60.
0: Yeah, this woman was called Schmitten,
1: and it might have been on Ambien and other substances. No, she meant to order 60. This happened just up the road in Dayton, Ohio, actually. She put in an order for 6,000 instead of 60. They were white. They were chocolate frosted sprinkles.
0: They didn't make them.
1: They did make them. And when she showed up and said, sorry, I put in two extra zeros, there was an error. They could have done one or two things. They could have made the lady pay for all 6,000 donuts. And that would have led to like a social media freak out.
0: Can I be mean?
1: I think I'm right there with you.
0: Can I be mean?
2: Why would you ever change?
1: I'm right there with you.
0: Oh, that's hurtful.
1: Oh, that's very good. Hey, Gus, take $2 out of the bad joke jar.
0: $2 out. Bad joke jar. Good job.
2: Thank you.
0: I'm going to be mean. Here's the deal. So when people are like, everyone should have generational wealth and a house and two cars and a white picket fence and the children should go to the best schools because everyone deserves that. And then I go, all right. You ever worked with a guy named, let's call him Gary.
1: Yeah. Hey, and Gary.
0: Gary, you told Gary to do something, right? And
1: Gary.
0: But Gus has been a boss, so he knows this. He's had some employees with the van and all that. But you tell Gary, you know, something went wrong, and you're like, Gary.
2: With the van? That sounds like your stereotype.
0: Gary. Oh, yeah. I told you not to leave this area. Like, I told you to keep an eye on that thing, and if it moved, you can't move it. So, I had to go to the bathroom. I told you, but you got to wait. You're an adult. You can't leave work.
1: Wait a minute. Gary's starting to sound a lot like me.
0: Gary, you can't leave work. Huh. We've talked about this. What do you do with those guys? And I relate this to the donut story of who's the person at the donut shop that says, does somebody want to call this lady to confirm the 6,000 donuts?
1: Okay, I'll answer that for you right now. Their attitude, not my job. I promise you that was said.
0: I want to disagree with you, but you're probably right.
1: Which, by the way, gets on my nerves more than anything if I hear it in the workplace of any type. Not my job. Everybody's a team.
0: If at this work, we would somebody go, you didn't call to confirm? No, I thought they wanted 6,000 commercials in 24 hours.
2: Yeah, that's a great analogy to it right there. Because the first thing I'd go, we ain't doing 6,000. There's no way to pull that.
0: Gary, how do we? No, call the lady and confirm 6,000 donuts. Maybe she put an extra zero or something in there.
1: Ain't B, just call the man. So what they did is they went with the second option. Instead of charging for 6,000, they decided, well, we're going to let you off the hook. We'll charge you for 60. Then they took to social media and encouraged guests to bring a box by Dunkin' Donuts, Dayton, Ohio, and take as many as you want. So it wound up be a free donut day.
0: Well, they're getting more than whatever it costs to make 6,000 donuts in, because we're talking about them here. And by the way, Dunkin' Donuts donuts,
1: they're the best. Oh, they're good. I don't know. You know what? We need to get like a celebrity death match between Dunkin' Donuts and Krispy Kremes.
0: No, Dunkin' wins.
1: You think?
0: Because the Krispy's a little... I love them.
1: Well, okay.
0: But they're light. A Dunkin' donut, and that's what they serve at Thornton's.
1: Oh, those... Listen.
2: I like them both, but I think I'm the Krispy.
0: What about this? Look at you, being...
1: But when you ride by Southland Terrace on Dixie Highway, and you see Krispy Kreme...
0: That's true.
1: And there's a big, beautiful, glowing red light that says... Hot now.
0: Well, they do the neon lights to the heat coming up from hot.
1: Yeah. Hot now.
0: And you're like,
2: it's
0: okay.
2: All in the presentation to make you go, I've got to have
0: one. That's how I live my life. Presentation.
1: This would be me.
2: You fooled me.
1: You know what, though? I like the Dunkin', the Long Johns with the cream filling.
0: Oh, that's I'll do the Long John without the cream.
2: Man, we need some donuts. Did you bring donuts in?
0: Yeah, well, no, it's not Friday.
1: Did you stop by Thornton's every
2: day?
1: Don't
2: you always bring donuts in?
0: Fridays.
1: But you go by
2: Thornton's every morning.
1: You go by Thornton's every morning and just bring them in.
2: They're right there in front of you. Why aren't you helping us out?
1: What's wrong with you?
2: You're not being a team player, as we just mentioned a few minutes ago. Would you have picked up? You just said, well, I'm not getting the donuts for anybody.
1: I agree.
0: Well, Gus, I saw that you were down a notch on the belt. Like there's one in front of it was really worn out. So I said, maybe Gus doesn't need a donut.
1: Oh, my word.
2: I think I can make my decisions.
0: I'm drinking a
2: Diet Coke right now.
0: Don't look at my belt. I know the notch in front is worn out. Or in the back.
2: Does everybody have the same issue that you put the same hole on the belt and it starts to wear out after a while? And
0: yes.
2: It eventually starts to move.
1: I wear a gun belt because they're thicker and they hold your pants. So I'm on the last hole. You can't just poke a hole. They're too thick.
2: What's a gun belt?
1: It's just a thicker belt that holds,
0: He's like Leland, anything a gun.
1: Tactical. No, it holds more weight.
0: I got a gun belt.
1: I'm going out to Kentucky Gun Co. and get mine because
0: I got extra ammo on my
1: belt. It's too
0: belt.
1: Loose for me.
0: I got an extra clip on my belt.
1: Well, actually, it's a magazine.
0: I got an extra. Oh, you are so typical. Let me correct. I got an extra magazine on my gun belt.
3: You never know when you might
0: just
3: need
0: in case. It might be several. Several. I might be in a gunfight.
1: Listen, when there's a zombie apocalypse,
0: you'll survive.
1: You're not getting anywhere near me in my guns.
0: And the human race is waiting for you to be the survivor that restarts the human race.
1: Listen, I will restart the human race. All ladies, you're invited. You're welcome. You're welcome to the Witten compound.
0: Scientists years from now are going, well, we had to start over with the Neanderthal era because Dwight Witten's DNA chain.
2: And as we trace things back, that was the evolution of the end of society.
1: Well, getting a message from your wife. She says, I'm on board.
0: Wow. What?
1: Nothing. No, nothing. This would be me if I went to the movies because I'm not a big people person. Happened in Los Angeles, California. A movie fan took it to extreme when someone was on their phone during the movie. I tell you.
0: I lose it. I would lose it in the movie
1: even
0: theater.
1: If you're texting, the light is lighting up, right? Do people do that?
0: Yes. And sometimes, and even if it's two rows up and to the right, the light comes on the phone and it automatically your eyes go boom.
1: Right.
0: And you're just like, are you serious?
1: It ruins your experience.
0: Especially if you're seeing the Odyssey.
4: Especially if you're seeing the Odyssey.
0: And the score is a character itself. Turn your phone off. And I don't mind like one.
1: I want to see Odyssey 2, The Reckoning.
0: I don't.
1: Have you heard about that yet?
0: No, there's no such thing.
1: Yes, there is, too.
0: I don't mind like one statement. Like we watched the Thor movie. We went to the Thor movie with my kids, and there was a group of teenage girls in front of us. And when Thor had his shirt off and walked
1: in, they took pictures.
0: They all said, oh, my, out loud. Oh. And I was just like, I don't mind that. I don't. As long as you don't continue to talk, I'm okay with
1: right.
0: that.
1: Well, anyway, somebody started using their phone in this Los Angeles movie theater. That's when police say a 34-year-old Matthew Ware had his fill of it, and he took out some pepper spray.
0: No.
1: The problem is when you pepper spray somebody, though, because I've been around that before, and I've been pepper sprayed in the face, but
2: and they get everybody around.
1: It does. There's a mist. So that's
0: the whole room, yeah.
1: Oh, yeah. It's pretty bad. Moviegoers experience irritation because of, he was booked on.
0: Not that Dwight and I have been maced by police.
1: Three times.
0: Okay.
1: And then,
0: it was the 80s. Yeah. Okay. Here's what we do. Here's what we do as moviegoers. Mm-hmm. And you don't count because you don't go to the movies.
1: No.
0: Here's what we go as moviegoers. We all wait for the one person to get up and go. Because you see them. Like, finally, somebody has had enough, and they get up, and you see them walk down the aisle, and they go out. And then you see them come back and sit back down, and then the usher comes in and goes right to the person and says, you need to stop doing that or have your kids stop talking. But we're all waiting for the other person to do it. That's what we're doing. We're all like, should I do it? Or that guy looks like he's going to do it. I don't know.
1: See, I'm more of a yell at him, hey, blankety blank. Go out in the lobby. My wife hates that.
0: Yeah. You're seeing the new kid cartoon movie and you're going blankety blank.
1: I'm not going to go see Yorpie the Yorkie or whatever cartoon it is you go to see, Creeper.
0: Yorkie D. All right, stop. Gus, everyone has picked a fat bear.
1: I had it because I don't know how to get to it.
0: I'm not stopping the shows until I get everybody's fat bear for Fat Bear Week, bro.
2: I heard this coming in. What was the website? Explore.org or something like
0: that? Explore.com or org, one of the two. If you put Fat Bear Week, it'll come up.
1: No, it won't.
0: Your computer, because yours is special.
2: Are you on dial-up?
1: Yes.
0: This is special.
1: I got a Commodore 55. It's not even the it's not even the 64. It's the 55, and he's a package. Yeah. Okay, Fat Bear.
0: Makes this noise when you turn on.
1: Okay, I put Explorer Fat Bear Week.
0: Never used to pretend that it was making coffee. He would turn his computer on at his desk. Just making coffee.
1: I did.
0: Anybody want a cup?
1: That was why I was in sales. All right, I'll tell you what. Let's take a break, see if I can find this. And I won't be able to.
0: Come on. I'm going to walk over there and do it right away.
1: $5 says you don't.
0: Okay.
1: You want to bet $5 on it?
0: Okay.
1: All right. 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
22: All right, man. It's already Wednesday. Hump Day. Bourbon and Beyond is tomorrow. We're doing Reeling in the Years right now, as Gus will play songs that charted today, and we guess the year. You were kicking our butt last time.
23: Yeah.
22: I was playing.
23: Hey, you know, I bring it every day.
22: I know you do. I know you do, buddy, in your bigger belt.
23: Keep it up, fella. Just keep going. Love you. I'll find something back on that.
22: Look, fat shaming works.
24: You're looking at a guy that benefited from Tony Vanetti's fat shaming.
22: Yep. Was pretty consistent with it.
24: Mm-hmm. Thank you.
22: You're welcome.
24: Coach Vanetti.
22: Yeah. You're welcome.
23: All right, first song. Here we go.

0: This is the 80s, right?
1: I like 70s. Who is this?
2: The Brothers Johnson, Strawberry Letter 23.
1: Brothers Johnson.
2: Got this on your playlist?
1: No. I was in an all-male performance group called the Brothers Johnson, but we're not going to talk about that right now. My wife may be listening.
0: Oh, my gosh. That's how you paid for your first car.
1: It was. It was a small little car. No help here.
0: No. I think it's the 80s. I think it's like 80, 81.
1: Okay, could be.
0: Yeah.
1: Could be right on the line.
3: Next song. This will be number 4. Here you go. This will help you out.
1: Oh, Casey the Sunshine Band, right?
2: Indeed.
0: He's trying to fool us, dude.
2: Keep it coming, love.

0: going to want to make us think it's the 70s.
1: What is the 70s?
0: Is it? Are you sure, Brock?
1: No, this could be on a soundtrack or something.
0: Yep.
1: And he doesn't have a tell. I keep looking at his face.
0: He's throwing jabs like around. He's in a bunch
1: He's in there dancing around, taunting.
0: Oh, that was you dancing. Sorry.
2: One time they asked Mick Jagger, they go, why did you like the disco? We go, after years of going, it's so nice just to have a little smooth.
0: Smooth little. You're dancing like
2: I'm
0: Mick
2: dancing
0: Jagger
2: in the chair.
0: Right now.
2: Yeah, I'm moving the chair.
1: Very sexy dance.
2: I know.
1: I like 78 right now.
0: All right. All right. All right. We got more help coming. Okay. I'm going to hold my opinion.
2: Well, that'll be a first.
0: Oh, hey. Somebody's got to talk in meetings.
1: Oh, wait a minute. I used this when I was running for president. After I got the nomination, they dropped balloons. They played.
0: No, this was
1: Fleetwood Mac.
0: Yeah, this was the. This was it. This was
1: the Stevie
2: Gore theme song, right?
1: Stevie, if I had a nickel for every time. Stop it right there, Mr. President.
0: Is this
1: right
0: off
1: there.
0: Rumors?
1: Yeah.
0: Oh, 78.
2: Yeah.
0: No, it's 78. Yeah, you have it. 78. We got it.
1: We don't
0: we got
1: know.
0: You
1: Hang on.
0: We
1: Hang
0: got
1: on.
0: You today.
1: Hey, it was just a rumor. I like rumors. Unless you're about me and an intern.
0: All right. Enough, fine. Mr. President. Thank you.
2: Very good, Mr.
1: Don't
2: President.
1: Care for
0: Thank
1: those.
0: You.
1: Don't care for those.
2: It's a number two.
1: This would be a good time to remind everybody, Yachtly Crew is at Bourbon and Beyond this week.
0: Yeah, baby.
1: 3 days. Don't miss any of them.
0: Most days, Gus gets us on reeling in the ears.
2: I had to go 3 or 4 minutes into this song just to get to where it

0: Float On. You want to guess what the group is?
1: No.
2: Harold Melvin, the Blue Notes?
0: No.
2: No.
0: No. The Floaters.
3: Oh,
0: Floaters.
3: Man. This okay. is really low. Even for you.
0: Hey. Billboard chose it. I didn't.
3: Of course.
2: Yeah, throw that Billboard card. Yeah. Why don't you, Gus Allen? What else you got? What else you got?
3: I like the song, though. It's just slow dancing Tony here.
0: This is you and the girl out on the dance floor. Studebaker's, right?
3: Yep.
2: Hey, I couldn't help but notice that you like my pompadour. Would you like to just run one finger through it? I am not keen to you messing up my head.
3: No, it was at school, and then Sister Jane would come by and move my hand from the hip up to the waist. It's very smooth.
0: Something to separate? Did you have to have a distance between you two?
3: She would, very smooth. Come up and move my hand from her hip up to the waist.
2: Yeah, but she wouldn't make a habit. Yeah, but she never made a habit out of it.
0: Hold on, that's good.
3: Take $2 out of the bad joke
2: jar. Thank you.
0: All right, number one. How about it?
2: Hey, what are the odds of her doing that again? Slim to none. To be real. I'm 78, man.
3: Is this it? Number one?
2: Oh,
3: turn it up. Let's dance a little bit.
2: Oh, you got the best of my love. Oh,
0: oh. It's the emotions.
2: I had it wrong. Hey, look at me roller skate with these rainbow headbands on.
3: See how I'm keeping my hands below my shoulders.
0: Got the real short shorts that come up.
3: Oh, yeah.
2: Oh, I got those. I'm bringing those back. I call them my...
3: Gus, he does.
2: I call them my Battle of the Network Star Shorts, and it drives my wife crazy.
0: They look like they're just way too far up.
2: Although they're really far.
3: And the sports socks pulled all the way up to the knee. Yeah. And
0: looks like Will Ferrell and
3: He sent me a pic, and I said, probably need to wear underwear with those.
2: So my wife was telling me that, too, and I'm like, what are you talking about? And then she pointed out to me and went, oh, yeah, okay. Now I see.
3: Best of my love, 78.
2: 78 Lock is in 78, on 78, Gus 78, Allen. Here we go. Huh?
3: In your face, 78.
2: 79.
0: This song was number one on This Week in 19... Hold on, I got to play the thing here. I got to turn the thing up here. 77.
2: Oh! We were so close.
3: I had a really good feeling. Now it's not good.
2: No.
3: Thank you, Gus.
0: What is it they say in Finding Nemo when they're down there?
2: Swim, just keep swimming.
0: The sucker fish and it lights up. A good feeling gone. It's exactly right.
3: That's exactly right.
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8: Crews are working with an accident eastbound on the Waterson. That's at Brownsboro Road. Right lane is blocked off. I'm seeing a bit of slow traffic southbound 71 from the Snyder towards the Waterson from problems earlier, and a wreck on Old Henry at Terra Crossing. If you spot traffic problems, call the Reitz Fence Traffic Tip Line, 479-2337. Our next report is in 15 minutes. Chuck Ingram, News Radio 840 WHAS.
9: I'm WLKY meteorologist Matt Milosevic. We are stuck in the clouds again this Wednesday. That's going to keep our temperatures cool with highs in the upper 60s. And while a few spotty sprinkles are possible, most of the day is going to be dry. Expect lows in the lower 60s tonight. We'll start to work in some more sunshine by tomorrow afternoon with highs in the low 70s, mid 70s, and dry for your Friday. That's your latest WLKY forecast. I'm Matt Milosevic.
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11: Cloudy sky, 65 degrees in downtown Louisville. Good morning, everyone. I'm John Shannon, News Radio 840 WHAS, with a look at your headlines. LMPD arrested 41-year-old Terrence King after he allegedly allowed a 2-year-old child in a stroller to roll into oncoming traffic near West Kingston Avenue. Louisville has officially renamed a portion of Eastern Parkway to honor the memory and sacrifice of fallen LMPD officer Peter Grignon. A Michigan man is facing felony assault and decades-old kidnapping charges after being tracked down and arrested in Louisville. The CBS show Marshalls will kick off its big rig tour in Louisville today. An 18-wheeler big rig with Marshalls branding will be set up from 5 to 11 p.m. at 411 South 4th Street in downtown. Some patients are suing GLP-1 weight loss drug makers over sudden vision loss. They allege drug manufacturers didn't provide clear information about the possible side effect. More of the Tony and Dwight Show on the way next. Your next news update coming up at 10. I'm John Shannon, News Radio 840 WHAS.
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17: And then the fork and flask here at 5:30. What is the fork and flask? Are you guys, is this like some kind of a toast, or are you all playing there as well?
18: The fork of I know. I think it's a culinary stage, and they asked us to come out. There's a local joint out there called Yahtzee. Does that sound right?
17: I don't know.
18: I think it's called Yahtzee.
17: Huh.
18: It's a local restaurant or something. They're doing something out there. They asked us to come up with them. And I don't think we're performing. We're just kind of coming out to kind of hang a little bit. And I think we're just going to talk some shop. Get the crowd ready for our show that's going to happen right around the corner at the other stage, probably an hour or so after that. So it'll be fun. We'll see. We'll see what happens there. I don't know what the situation is. They just invited us to come out, and you know what? I mean, hey, free food, free drinks, we're there.
17: Well, okay, it's just to give people an idea of how much fun the Yachtly Crew show is. The first time that the wife and I saw them, it was on Vegas. You were the Palms, right? You were doing a several shows.
18: Yeah, we had a residency for like 4 years at the Palms
17: and
18: in Vegas.
17: So we went out to see the Stones and Yachtly Crew. You've done the show. Actually, Philly Ocean, the former lead singer, would do the show every year. And so we went, and I'm a huge Stones fan. Right now I have Rolling Stones shoes on.
18: I remember these shoes. You were that
17: those?
18: Guy.
17: Yeah,
18: I remember you.
3: No.
17: I'm that guy.
18: Oh my God, I didn't think I could shake you. I'm talking to you.
17: That's right. And you won't be, and you won't be able to.
3: I live that every day, trying to shake you.
17: But we had more fun. Now listen, I'm a huge Stones fan. The Stones were great, but we had more fun at the Yachtly Crew show at the Palms. That's how much fun this show is, dude.
18: I really appreciate that. You know what? We're all about good times, good fun, good people. I mean, you know what? I say it in many interviews. You could be standing or sitting next to your political enemy and you wouldn't care or know at the moment, because everybody's there for one reason, just to have a couple hours of life without a worry in the world and just reminisce on some good music and have a good time, man. You know?
17: Yeah.
18: I mean, oh, go ahead.
17: I was going to say, the wife and I, we've been following Yachtly Crew ever since that Stones was 2023, so just 3 years, but we've seen several shows. The last one, I got one more to bring this up, though, because I want you to apologize to Baba Booey, a.k.a. Chad, for me. And here's why.
18: Chaz.
17: Because I didn't know y'all's real names. You know, I just know Sailor Hawkins. It used to be Philly Ocean. And you know, so forth. Baba Booey is the bass player. So
18: yeah.
17: we go up to what was it, French Lick, Indiana, to see you all. And a mutual friend of ours, Alan Rommelfinger, arranged for me to go back and meet the band. Well, he said they would text when I got there. Well, when we got there, I was inebriated, and I was at the merch table, and I get a text that says, "Hey, this is Randy Carmichael with River City Yacht Club or River City Yacht Club Band. It's a local band here, and they do yacht rock, and they're quite good."
18: Okay.
17: But I didn't read it all the way through, so I thought that Baba Booey's name was Randy, and so I called him Randy the entire night. So if you see him, please apologize for the disc jockey from Louisville that called him Randy the entire night.
18: I'll let him know.
17: I want to talk about the albums, though, because, look, we brought you in with Sex on the Beach. It's an original song, and it's phenomenal. Yeah. It's a great song. You have Seize the Day, Seize the Night. There's a Christmas album. When can we expect another album to come out?
18: We put Seize the Night out, full length record, just this past last year, and we've been touring on it, and we've been playing and touring so much that we haven't had the time. I mean, we went in, we were off for 3 weeks, I think, and all summer.
17: Wow.
18: Completely 3 weeks.
17: Wow.
18: Coming back into town for like 3 days, going back out, coming back in for, 2 days, going back out, coming in for 4 days, going back out. So we have been going into the studio, and we've been going in with our producer and our engineer, Chris Lord-Alge, and laying down the tracks and just trying to pop off as much as we can, as fast as we can, every time we get back into town. But we're constantly, I mean, we're not trying to reinvent the wheel and shove all this original stuff down people's throats, but we definitely keep working on original stuff. We put an original song on every record we've been putting out. And, people really want to come there, and they want to hear, their favorite songs that we introduced them to,
17: Right.
18: We didn't introduce them to, but, we reworked them, and, they want to hear that, the Toto songs and the Christopher Cross songs. And I mean, people get pretty angry if they leave the show and we didn't play, one time we forgot to play the Pina Colada song, Escape. And we got like mad emails and comments like, "I drove 2 hours and I can't believe you wouldn't play the biggest song in yacht rock." And it's just like, we ran out of time.
17: Well, listen, but, the only song I would react
18: to, we're working
17: to
18: that on stuff.
17: The only song that I would send a mean email to is if you, and listen, if you're listening, please go see Yachtly Crew. They're 3 days. You will not be disappointed. You'll be a super fan. You'll be a croupie like me after you do. But the only song that would be irritating if you didn't play would be Baker Street. And I won't say anything, but when they go into Baker Street, be ready and be looking around. There's going to be surprises everywhere when they play Baker Street. And I got to tell you, Sailor, thank you so much for the time, man. I'll be there. I'll be there annoying you and the band every single day. I promise you that.
18: I'd love to we got croupy shirts, but they're for the ladies. I don't know if we could squeeze you into a medium or something, but
17: I'll give it to the wife. I'll give it to the wife because we're both groupies. Hey, listen, Taylor, we'll see you this Friday, man, at Bourbon and Beyond. I was so excited to see Yachtly Crew back again this year. No kidding, it's one of the favorite bands. I can't wait, okay? Thank you, Sailor. Appreciate it more than you know.
18: All right, be sure to say hi. All
17: absolutely. Right. What a band, man. I'm telling you, you will not be disappointed when you go see Yachtly Crew. Gus, you got to go out there with me.
0: I'll be there. I love the yacht rock.
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12: News Radio 840 WHAS, Dwight Whitten, Gus Allen wrapping up the show on this hump day. Looking at Bourbon and Beyond right in the eyeballs right now. It's tomorrow, kicking off 4 great days here in Louisville. And the weather, Gus Allen, looks absolutely perfect for this.
13: Yes.
12: Where was this weather last week when everybody was in leather?
13: We paid for it last week, so we get to reap the rewards this week.
12: But, I mean, here's the thing, though. The popular dress code of Louder Than Life is black T-shirts, you know, black denim vest and black leather. And it was 110 heat index. So why couldn't it have been flip-flop the weather, right?
13: Yeah. I was just, doesn't black make for really hot? You know, that absorbs the heat, right?
12: Yeah, that's what it does. Yeah.
13: The leather and the black and everything. Yeah.
12: Listen, I don't know if, and Susan and I, we do this. Do you and your wife use electric blankets or heating pads? Because we used to use both because both of our backs were hurt. Then we started taking certain supplements to mitigate inflammation, and it all but got rid of us. So we don't use the heating pads. except for certain situations. But what we even do this in the summer, we both have heated blankets that when we watch TV of an evening, we will use those, but there's a recall on those.
13: Ooh.
12: Did you say Leland's here?
13: He is.
12: Hey, Leland, jump in on this, man. Do you use heated blankets, you and the wife?
13: He's coming.
9: Are you kidding me? So, we sleep cold. Like, you got to have it at, like, 65 degrees in the room.
12: No, that's how I am, too. But I'm not talking about in the bed. This is, like, on the couch while we're watching TV.
9: No. So I run hot anyway, right?
12: Okay.
9: So I'm usually just sitting under a fan. Like, that's just typically how it is with me. So
12: I got three fans.
9: I don't know.
12: When I sleep, I got an overhead fan.
9: Yeah.
12: And I got a big oscillating fan on each side of the bed.
13: I had an apartment in college.
9: When I'm home.
13: Go ahead. Now I'll tell that story.
9: Oh, I was going to say when I'm home, I'm typically lounging around like Dwight Whitten at the festival with like tape over my nipples. Yeah. Just tape over my nipples and nothing else. It's the only part that gets cold, you know. So
13: that's a visual I didn't need.
12: For
13: this
12: whatever reason, Gus, I've gotten more mileage out of the nipple tape. It's everywhere I go, Kroger. Hey, I saw your nipple tape. I'm like, was it that big of a deal?
13: You're now forever etched in the memory of many people.
12: That's
13: for
12: my new nickname is going to be nipple tape.
13: Hey, nipple tape.
9: You're famous.
13: You doing? There's nipple tape. That's your new radio name, nipple tape.
9: So famous.
13: 7 to midnight.
9: So famous.
12: What's on the show today? I'll just save this. Anyway, there's a recall on heated blankets and heating pads. It's JK Max, JKMAX, according to a report by United States Consumer Protection Safety Commission. 200,000 blankets and pads are being recalled by the company because of burns, smoking and melting and burning.
13: Man, I had an electric blanket got me through college. Because I had an apartment and it was the upstairs room. And it had the baseboard heater, but if you turned that on, man, it made your electric bill go through the roof.
12: Oh, yeah.
13: It never really heated the room. So what you do, you didn't turn it on, and you turn the electric blanket to about 8, cooks the bed really hot, you get in there, and you're nice and warm. Of course, you wake up in the middle of the night, and you're sweating like crazy, but hey, you're warm.
12: Leland Conway, what's on the show today?
9: Well, Andy Beshear says that we should defend biological men in women's sports. He said that on national news, MS Now. Yeah, we'll have that audio. And there's more questions than answers, really, in this 11-year-old that had been shot. I feel like there's a lot of missing information in this story, and I don't understand why the local media is not curious about it. So we'll dig into that as well. So, yeah, lots coming up.
12: Well, wish you were here. You're going to be missing Bourbon and Beyond. We just had Sailor Hawkins from Yachtly Crew on.
9: That was awesome.
12: Yeah, they're a great band. They're going to be here for 3 days. They're going to be here for the Friday, Saturday, and Sunday. One show each day, so I can't wait for that.
9: Love it. Awesome. Yeah. Real quick before we wrap up too. I don't know if you have you been watching this story of the 11-year-old?
12: I have not.
9: Local media doesn't seem curious about why these two kids did this, right? We have an 11-year-old kid who liked to play soccer, who had his whole future in front of him. And now he's dead. And the media is not even asking, like, why the 14 and 17-year-old allegedly did this. Like, was it random? What was this? And that's important for the community to know, because it's like, hey, are our kids safe wherever they are? I mean, it at this point, it's getting a little weird, you know?
12: Yeah, and I said this earlier in our show that we, as Americans, have become, at least in my opinion, desensitized to certain things because gun violence and just murders, whatever, we see it every single day. My prayer is, because in Louisville you see murders constantly every single day, but now it's trending to be young children being murdered, young men, young women. My prayer is we don't get desensitized to these children killing each other, because right now it makes me sick to my stomach seeing these stories, reading these stories. But when you're exposed to it day after day after day, it seems like in Louisville, Kentucky. And by the way, I'm going to sound like a I'm beating a dead horse, and I am, because until they stop doing this, I will continue. It all goes back to our Louisville judges. If you have zero consequences for your actions as a youth, this happens.
9: Yep. Dead on, man. Dead on.
12: Stick around.
9: We'll dig into that a little bit more. Yep.
12: Yep. Stick around. Leela Conway straight away on behalf of Tony Vannetti, Gus Allen. This is Dwight Whitten. Say, I'll see you in Manana, as we say in Mexico, Manana. News Radio 840 WHES. I love you, Ma.
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16: Northbound 65. There's a new accident at Outer Loop. Left lane's blocked off. The traffic is backing up towards the Snyder. Eastbound on the Watterson. Crews continue to work with an accident at Brownsboro. Right lane's blocked. Traffic backs up past Westport. Our next report is in 15 minutes. Chuck Ingram, News Radio 840 WHAS.
17: I'm WLKY meteorologist Matt Milosevic. We are stuck in the clouds again this Wednesday. That's going to keep our temperatures cool with highs in the upper 60s. And while a few spotty sprinkles are possible, most of the day is going to be dry. Expect lows in the lower 60s tonight. We'll start to work in some more sunshine by tomorrow afternoon with highs in the low 70s, mid 70s, and dry for your Friday. That's your latest WLKY forecast. I'm Matt Milosevic.
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18: At 10:01, foggy conditions, 64 degrees in downtown Louisville. Good morning, everyone. I'm John Shannon, News Radio 840, WHAS. An 11-year-old boy who was shot in Louisville over the weekend has died. Christian Calderon was shot Sunday evening on Bluegrass Park Drive off Newburgh Road in the Watterson Park neighborhood. He was a student at Goldsmith Elementary. Metro Police has made two arrests in the shooting. A 14-year-old was charged with assault and possession of a gun by a minor, and a 17-year-old was charged with wanton endangerment, possession of a gun, and evidence tampering. So far, no motive for the murder. LMPD's homicide detectives continuing to investigate the case.
19: Mayor Craig Greenberg defending the work of first responders at the music festival at the Kentucky Expo Center last weekend. Louder Than Life. At Louder Than Life, a Tennessee woman was severely injured after a man who had climbed a tree fell on her, paralyzing her from the waist down.
20: But I can assure you that DWP puts safety first. They want everyone to have a fun time. And you can't have a fun time if it's not safe. Safety is absolutely first for them. It's first for the city. That will be the same approach going into this weekend with Bourbon and beyond.
19: Tens of thousands of music fans braved hot weather, along with a severe weather alert during Louder Than Life. Bourbon and Beyond Festival begins tomorrow. Foo Fighters headlining day one. 10:02 at News Radio 840 WHAS. After getting the program's first top 10 victory of the Will Stein era, the coach says his team has to avoid looking back on past successes ahead of this week's clash against South Alabama. Joe Lincoln with a preview.
21: Don't eat the cheese. That's one of several messages Coach Stein is looking to communicate to his team as they look to build off their win over ninth-ranked Texas A&M this past weekend. Despite the monumental victory, Coach told the media on Tuesday that there is still, quote, plenty to improve ahead of the Wildcats matchup against South Alabama.
22: Everybody's bought in, and so they understand the messaging. They understand that we have a really good team coming in here this Saturday. And it's an opportunity to go play. It's 0-0 again.
21: Kickoff between the Wildcats and the Panthers is scheduled for 12:45 on Saturday afternoon. I'm Joe Lincoln.
19: Six Flags Magic Mountain is facing three new lawsuits connected with its now-closed X2 roller coaster. Daniel Martindale has more.
23: The lawsuits each say riders suffered major brain injuries. Attorneys representing the three plaintiffs say more than 100 people have come forward in the past 2 months, claiming they also suffered brain damage while riding the X2. The lawsuits say the popular roller coaster had design flaws dating back to its opening 24 years ago. The ride has been closed since early July after a woman suffered a traumatic brain injury and went into a coma. She needed emergency brain surgery and was hospitalized for nearly a month. Another woman who collapsed while exiting the ride that same week is still not breathing on her own. I'm Daniel Martindale.
19: The Wednesday edition of your adrenaline shot to the brain starts right now. The Leland Conway Show. On the way next, your next news update at 10:30. 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

0: News Radio 840 WHAS, Leland Conway. I got more questions in the shooting of this 11-year-old kid by allegedly a 14 and a 17-year-old, both of them arrested. That poor child has passed away, unfortunately. Initially hospitalized with life-threatening injuries, is now passed away. And I was reading several of the news stories, and there's this really big question that keeps popping out to me. And I think I'm trying to kind of speak on behalf of parents in the city of Louisville right now, because I got to be thinking, you got to be thinking, why the hell did this happen? John Shannon in our newsroom just reported on this. And John, you mentioned that we don't know what the motive is behind this.
1: No, we do not. I've not seen anything from LMPD as far as a motive. Nothing even speculated from any of the media outlets so far.
0: That's my point, because I was reading all of the local news stories last night and early this morning. And the thing kept popping out to me. There was a nice piece on the child and the parents and the family. You know, like when I say nice piece, I mean like heart-rending, right? Like, this kid played soccer. He loved soccer. It's all he wanted to do. You know, they had to break this to his school and bring all the kids together in the library and tell them what happened. It came as a shock and so on and so forth. All of that stuff. But not in one of the stories did it even mention like what the motive might be. And you at least were like, we don't know what it is, because naturally the parent that's listening right now, their question is, why did this happen? I mean, we got an 11-year-old that was just shot and killed and by two other children. And we don't know why, and it doesn't seem like anybody's asking that question. And that bugs me. Maybe I'm obsessing about the wrong thing here, but I got to think that, you know, when we talk about that situation at the bus stop when a 16-year-old girl was shot just a few weeks ago, this keeps happening, and people want to know why this keeps happening. What's the, you know, what drove this? Was there some beef we don't know about? And how do 14 and 17-year-old have a beef with an 11-year-old? Like, what does that even entail? It in the absence of information, there's a vacuum of speculation, and it's boy, to me, not on your part, but on the rest of the media, it's kind of derelict of duty. Like, why wouldn't we be talking about what is that motive? Because how do we fix this if we don't know what was behind it? Okay.
1: Yeah.
0: I'm good.
1: No. you're right, just, on. And as a parent and someone who is a grandparent, I'm asking the same questions myself. Why? What prompts a 14 and a 17-year-old to shoot an 11-year-old boy in the head in the neighborhood? Who all he wanted to do was become a D1 soccer player.
0: Yeah, and he's 11, dude.
1: Yeah.
0: I mean, you know, I think of all the potential scenarios. You know, when I was 11 and I wanted to hang around with older kids, right? You know, they just swatted me away like a fly. They didn't turn around and shoot me. And I don't know. I mean, it was what I can't imagine what an 11-year-old child. I mean, the kid was in elementary school.
1: Yeah, fifth grader at Goldsmith Elementary.
0: Yeah, and it's, I worry that we have people in our society that literally, maybe this is a much broader, wider spectrum statement, but is there any value to life anymore? You know, at least when because these stories keep happening in the community over and over and over again. And we don't get a lot of, you know, I think you were able to discover that the motive in the bus stop shooting was that one, the girl didn't want to fight the other girl. And so they said, well, we'll just shoot you then.
1: Right. Yeah. There was a beef between the two girls. One wanted to fight. The girl's like, I'm not going to fight you. So she called in her friends that brought guns. And then the shooting happened.
0: All right. Yeah. Crazy. All right. Well, thanks, John. I appreciate that you at least put that in there, because I read all the other stories and I was like, where's at least the mention that police aren't saying them? And I understand why the police might not be saying it. It's investigations. But you know, everyone is asking the question, and to just ignore it, to me, because we know that once it falls off the news cycle, we're on to the next thing, and we'll right. never know the motive. And I think when stuff like this happens that's so tragic and so horrible and so evil, people need, there's a catharsis to at least understanding, like, okay, well, they robbed the kid and he resisted, and so they shot him. Like, I'm not saying that's justification in any way, shape, or form, but I'm saying at least it's an explanation for why this happened. If people are going around, if teenagers are going around just randomly shooting 11-year-olds, that's a much scarier prospect, right? Like, people need to know, is this limited? Is this a beef between two people? Is this, there was an altercation of some sort? Well, it doesn't justify it. It doesn't minimize it, but at least it gives a reason behind. And it just bothers me that the media, the whole point of media is curiosity. Like, that's the whole point of it. Why did this happen? What is happening here? What is the story? What are, you know, and I see this time and time and time again with our local media, that there's literally no curiosity for some of this stuff. And maybe it's what you said, John. It was Dwight that said this. Maybe it's just that even the media has become numb to it. I don't know.
1: Right. Yeah. And now in their defense, some of it too may be that they're not releasing the information they would if these two were adults. I mean, they are 14 and 17. They're being treated as minors. We don't have their names. Probably won't, unless the Jurina Weathers decides to, or the Jefferson County prosecutor decides to try them as adults. We won't know their names.
0: Yeah. Well, and that's not as important as understanding the why behind it, I think,
1: right,
0: for a lot of
1: people.
0: But
1: I'm saying maybe some of the information about the why, because of the difference with rules in juvenile court versus adult court, why it's not coming out.
0: Yeah, yeah. Yeah, anyway. All right. Well, thanks, man. I appreciate it, and I appreciate that you at least put that on there. Speaking of Jurina Weathers, here she is on WLKY.
2: Our kids are getting younger with the cases that we have, and the actual cases themselves are becoming sinister, a lot more sinister than what we've seen before.
0: Yeah, she's right about that. Jurina Weathers, she's Commonwealth's attorney. They're getting younger, and they're getting more sinister. And I think everyone should be concerned about that. And when we hear, I'll go back to that bus stop shooting where the superintendent of schools, JCPS, was like, you know, we're better than this. And I know that was just a statement off the top of somebody that was searching for something to say. I'm not trying to like bash them over this, because I totally get, I get, like, when stuff like this happens, that's difficult for us to wrap our heads around. We search for something to say, and we don't always say it artfully. But I keep honing in on that statement, because it actually matters to this discussion, right? We're better than this. We're not better than this till it stops. I mean, it doesn't stop until we get curious, until we want to know why, and we start demanding answers. You know, and there's a million different angles that you can go from here, right? Is it clearly, if you have a 14 and a 17-year-old running around town with a gun who think it's okay and appropriate under any circumstances whatsoever to shoot and kill an 11-year-old, clearly that's two kids that don't have any parental involvement in their life whatsoever. How do you get to that point? Or if you do have any parental involvement, it's not good. How do you get to that place, right? So how do we, you know, I spend a lot of time in the self-defense world, and we talk a lot about situational awareness, and we talk a lot about being, like, specifically when I teach classes about, you know, identifying a public threat, like a mass shooting, things like that. One of the things that I always talk to people about is, like, what are the signs that somebody's about to do something? But in that setting, we're talking about random, you know, shootings, like where somebody just goes in and says, I'm just going to spray up this food court or this mall or whatever, right? And you're looking for somebody that's about to do that. But you also study for people that are about to do criminal activity. But with the mass shooters, there's a set type of behavior that they will engage in prior to this stuff, and at least you can understand it, and you know what to look for. I don't even know where to start with stuff like this, right? Mass shooters, it's kind of interesting how our society has devolved over the last 30 or 40 years, right? Started with Dylan Klebold, and I shouldn't say his name, sorry, mass shooters, I try not to say their names, in Columbine, Colorado. And from that point forward, first, you know, we get introduced to the mass shooter, so we've got to watch out for that. But now, as society continues to degrade, now we have to watch out for just the rando 17-year-old that decides to shoot an 11-year-old. Like, and we don't even know, like, what's the reason behind that. So there's a point that I'm making here, okay? Because I get it. The police may not be able to release information. The police may not want to release information. I'm simply saying that as these stories play out, to Dwight Witten's point earlier, we can't become desensitized to it and drop our curiosity and not demand answers. Sure, investigations, time has to play out, all that kind of stuff. But isn't it significant what the why is behind this? Don't you have more questions than you have answers right now? And as a parent, doesn't this disturb you, right? And if it doesn't, then there's probably something wrong with you. I'm just being honest. So anyway, that disturbed me. I got up on my soapbox about it. We all kind of know what's driving this, and we've alluded to it many times. It's judges that keep letting criminal offenders back out on the street because they don't want to ruin their lives, and the cycle goes on. And you know, the best way to deal with this is head on. And that's why I'm saying that we need to change the law in Kentucky and allow us to recall these judges. We need to be able to recall elected officials because they're not doing their job. If we have a group of kids in the city whose parents don't care about them, aren't paying attention to them, and they're essentially being feral, the only way to get them to behave is for them to see consequences to the other kids that are in their groups, like serious, long-term, lifelong consequences. We have told these kids that they're victims of society, and therefore the things they do, they're not really responsible for. And that's utter bull malarkey. You know it, and I know it. So, speaking of bull malarkey, Governor Andy Beshear is coming down on the side of biological men in women's sports. We will dig into that next. I'm Leland Conway, News Radio 840 WHAS, live on your iHeartRadio app. Hey, check this out. If you're thinking about, how do I get my whole family in one vehicle to go over the hills and through the woods to grandmother's house we go this holiday season? We got to take a road trip. We need the room. I'm going to recommend to you my friend Dan over at Cook and Reeves Van Sales and Rentals. 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
3: Chicago, 1989.
4: White victim, female, pretty, wealthy.
3: A white woman's murder shocks the city. A black man from the projects comes forward with information about the case.
5: He says the police are his friends.
3: But out of nowhere, he goes from star witness to prime suspect.
5: And then that's it. They turn on him.
3: The system is hungry for a conviction. Lee Harris is sentenced to 90 years.
6: I get 90 years for killing somebody I have never seen.
3: Behind bars, Lee finds an unlikely ally in his cellie, Robert. The pair are like chalk and cheese. There's no way their paths would ever cross on the outside. But as a fellow inmate, Robert sees through the lies and vows to do the unthinkable. Clear Lee's name.
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17: 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It'll put you right in there, and you got 30 seconds to leave a voicemail. We'll put it on the air as long as you don't say anything mean or that will get me in trouble with the FCC. The meanness is fine, actually. I don't mind if you're mean, which is where I direct you to my other way of contacting me, and that is IHateLeland at WHAS.com. We'd love to hear from you there as well. Jim writes in to the email box. An early report on that shooting of the 11-year-old says the boys were passing the gun around, and when they handed it to the 11-year-old, it went off. This from a resident of the park. Okay, and I have not seen that early report, and it's not in any of the media outlets today. And what's interesting, and I appreciate that, Jim, because that gives a little context. The question then becomes, why are a 14 and a 17-year-old and 11-year-old passing a handgun around? And it all goes back to what we said earlier. We have parents that are not involved in their lives. We have no good male role models in particular. And it's nonsense. So we'll see how everything shakes out. But here's the thing. What we're going to do here at WHAS is we're going to hound until we get the truth, right? Until we get because those things matter in the story. Because maybe there was an early report, and maybe the fact that it's not in any of the reports right now is because that early report turned out not to be true. We don't know. I don't know. That's interesting.

0: and it's interesting context, and it's context that matters in this story. But it's I am blown away at the lack of curiosity of modern day quote unquote journalism. Right. And look, let me say something in their defense. Maybe it's there's so much happening in the world today, whether locally or statewide or federally or worldwide. There's just so much. Maybe it's just like we're all drinking from a fire hose when it comes to information about what's going on in the world. Right. So maybe that's an element of it. Maybe an element of this is that the media just can't keep up with everything. Maybe that. I'm not trying to, but I think there's certain important stories, and if you look at that arch over time, and wouldn't you consider this story of younger and younger kids involved in increasingly sinister violence that has emerged as a pattern in our community, wouldn't you consider that to be a significant story arcing over time that deserves constant, not only coverage from the media, but debate amongst us? Right, we should be talking about these things amongst each other to determine solutions. And I'm telling you right now, the quickest way to solve this problem is to get the state legislature. And again, I don't know if it'll have to be a constitutional amendment, but would you vote for, if we could get a constitutional amendment on the ballot to allow us to recall elected officials at the state and local level, would you vote for that? Because I don't see another way. These judges get elected to 8-year terms. They often run unopposed, and they get elected based on a jingle. That's kind of on us, right? It's kind of on us for nobody stepping up to run for that spot. It's kind of on us for being persuaded by a jingle instead of what are your policies on crime? How will you handle a repeat criminal offender? How will you handle a juvenile violent offender? How will you handle these things? These are all questions that need to be asked, need to be discussed, need to be debated in the community. And until we do, this problem's going to continue going on. And I think there's also a lot of looking the other way on certain issues. I think there's gangs in town, and they don't want to talk about that. They want to say it's group violence. And the reality is, I think the situation is much more organized and sinister than we want to admit. So we'll keep digging at it because that's what we do here at News Radio 840 WHAS. All right, Andy Beshear, I don't mean to beat on him every single day, but today's day 100. No, today's day 99 of him not coming on the show after being invited. But he went on MS Now with Chris Hayes, and they were talking about women's sports and biological males in women's sports. And in just a minute, I'm going to play for you the comment that he made about this. And I want to see what you think about it. We'll get to that next. I'm Leland Conway, News Radio 840 WHAS, live on your iHeartRadio app. Check this out, Bourbon City Golf Carts. I've kind of wanted one of these things for a long time because they're really cool. It's become a thing now where people will get one of these golf carts and, you know, drive it around their neighborhood. It's a great way, especially if you live in a tight-knit neighborhood. You know, we know all our neighbors on our street. 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
5: Northbound 65 slows from the Snyder to an accident at Outer Loop, left-hand side. Crews continue to clean up eastbound on the Watterson with an accident at Brownsboro. That one's on the right. Our next report is in 15 minutes. 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
6: I'm WLKY meteorologist Matt Milosevic. We are stuck in the clouds again this Wednesday. That's going to keep our temperatures cool with highs in the upper 60s. And while a few spotty sprinkles are possible, most of the day is going to be dry. Expect lows in the lower 60s tonight. We'll start to work in some more sunshine by tomorrow afternoon with highs in the low 70s, mid 70s, and dry for your Friday. That's your latest WLKY forecast. I'm Matt Milosevic.
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8: Fog and 64 degrees outside the studios here at 4th Street Live. Good morning, everyone. I'm John Shannon, News Radio 840 WHAS, with a look at your headlines. An 11-year-old boy has died after being shot in Louisville's Watterson Park neighborhood over the weekend. The family of 21-year-old Juan Miguel Munoz Penlaver is suing the city of Louisville, claiming his February death in the jail was, quote, entirely preventable. A former coffee warehouse in Louisville slated to be converted into a $1.5 million cannabis cultivation facility as the state prepares for broader marijuana legalization. A man has been arrested after a police officer witnessed a stroller with a child inside roll into rush hour traffic on a Louisville roadway yesterday. And President Donald Trump telling the United Nations he has a big decision to make on Iran. He received applause yesterday during his address to the member nations when he declared that Iran will never have a nuclear weapon. More of the Leland Conway Show on the way next. Your next news update coming up at 11 with Joe Lincoln. I'm John Shannon, News Radio 840 WHAS.
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0: 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Man, I listen to you every day, but sometimes I'm traveling, and I follow you for the podcast, but I've never been able to get the podcast since June. I think that's when you first started back on WHS. Could you tell us on the radio maybe how to follow you on a podcast?
1: Yeah. Thank you,
0: buddy. Enjoy your show.
1: All right, Tom. Appreciate it. Tom out in Valley Station. All right, we got the man Gus in studio with us this morning. And Gus, I'm super not technical. I know the podcasts are up on the iHeartMedia website or on the iHeartMedia app. But exactly how does someone go to follow the show so that they get all the new ones sent to their phone every time there's a Leland Conway episode of Me and My Nonsense?
2: If you will go to WHAS.com and click the, they call it the hamburger bar, the three bars that are on the left-hand side. That's what somebody called it. I didn't coin that. I don't see any pickles and everything else or buns on there, but that's what they call it.
1: I dig that.
2: You click that, and you will see a menu pop up. It'll say podcasts. You click on that, and you will see Leland Conway, and it will take you directly to where the podcast is posted each day. We moved it over to a newer platform, got everything kind of streamlined and fixed up, and they should all be there posting every day now.
1: Love it. Awesome. So I hope that helps you.
2: Yeah.
1: Yep. Yeah. And then it'll just send new ones to you so you can keep an eye on me. And you can carry me around in your pocket, and I promise not to make it awkward. News Radio 840 WHAS. By the way, just a reminder, 7th Annual Wine on the River is coming up on October 3rd. That's from 2 to 6 p.m. out at the Big Four Lawn, and you're going to get an opportunity to sample wine, both from national and international wine vineyards, plus bourbons and other spirits in a sort of around-the-world theme for this year's bourbon, this year's wine on the river, and cultural regions as well as food from all those areas. The tickets that you get, they're going to include your admission to the event, but also souvenir glass as well as all the beverage samples. So you're going to be able to get just a little bit tipsy if you want to, especially if you drink something of everything. And a portion of the proceeds, just a reminder, go to benefit Boys and Girls Club of Kentucky. And by the way, we've been talking about kids need better mentors. That's one way to do it. So one way that you can actually help support solutions to some of the problems we have in the community is to actually go to Wine on the River, and the proceeds from that are actually going to help some folks. So that's pretty cool. You got to be 21 to enter, got to have a valid ID. So even if you look older than 21, they're still going to card you. It's going to make you feel good. That's probably the best part of the day, is a guy like Gus gets to walk in the gate and show his ID, and it's going to make him feel young again.
2: That's
1: like one of the best parts of the So check it out. Purchase tickets. Go to wineontheriverlew.com. Wineontheriverlew.com. All right. I want to jump into this. Governor. Oh, real quick. Before I do, we were talking earlier about the 11-year-old that was shot and killed in Waterson Park. John Shannon in our newsroom just texted me, Gus. He's got a query in right now to Dwight Mitchell at LMPD asking whether or not they have any kind of motive on the shooting they can release. Now, that's significant because somebody, Jim, wrote into the email box earlier and said, hey, I heard an early report from somebody in the neighborhood that said that it was the kids were all passing the gun around and it went off when he got it. And so that matters because it doesn't make it better. Understand what I'm saying here. It doesn't make it better, but how do I word this? Okay, Gus, you're a parent. I'll put you on the hot spot, okay? You're a parent, and so when you hear stories like this, you obviously think about your kids. And we look for a reason to help us understand why the things that are happening outside of the norm in our life happen, right? Like when violence happens, it's like we need a reason for it because random violence really disturbs human beings. And so if you have 14 and a 17-year-old that have a beef with an elementary school student and they just shoot them, there's something deeply sinister and evil about that, that it's hard to reconcile in our brain. It's not making it better, but if you do have kids playing with a gun and passing it around and it goes off, at least okay, I get it. We need to make sure we do a better job of keeping kids from playing with guns or keeping kids from having their hands on guns, but at least it's not like this sinister thing that's going around. And as long as I keep my kid from playing with guns, they'll be okay. Right. I mean, do you understand what I'm saying? Like that's why matters in this.
2: I agree. Yeah. Cause I was wondering the same thing that you're wondering. what were the surroundings to have this 11-year-old get shot? And
1: right.
2: I'm going, okay, were they upset with him over something at school? And a couple of them got together and said, we're going to fix this. And they shot him. Okay, I'm feeling really bad about that. Not that I'm feeling any better about it if they're playing with the guns and everything. But I want to find out as well because, hey, we've had 3 juvenile shootings in this town, I think, over the last 3 weeks or the 4 weeks.
1: Yep.
2: And that's a problem. Yeah. That's a big problem.
1: Yeah. Well, and to your point, okay, if it's kids playing with guns, the reason that it doesn't make it better, but the reason that helps us is we go, okay, that's highly preventable. Right.
2: Indeed.
1: Safety, keeping them out of the kids' hands. Right. People can go with that and go, okay, I get it. We can prevent that. If you have a 14 and a 17-year-old having a beef with an 11-year-old, we can't prevent that. Like, we don't know how to prevent that. We don't know how to interdict that. We don't know how to predict that. We don't know any of that stuff. And that's where, like, people that's why I sound like I'm losing my ever loving mind over this issue, because I gotta think that a lot of you as parents that are listening right now are feeling the same way. Like, we need to know why so we can at least figure out how to address it and get an answer on all that. So there you go. Here's something else I need to know why. I need to know why our governor is nuts. Andy Beshear went on MS Now with Chris Hayes. And he basically defended men and girls sports and locker rooms because you don't want to throw anybody under the bus. Listen. I swear to God I have the audio here. Oh, Lord. Now my computer has just literally froze up. Well, that's awesome. Okay. I'll tell you what. We'll do this. We will continue in just a minute, and I will play the audio for you. I promise. That's coming up. I'm Leland Conway, News Radio 840 WHAS, live on your iHeartRadio app.
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4: This is it. 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
1: By the way, full disclosure, my other job besides radio is I work for the company that manages the U.S. Concealed Carry Association. Big believer in firearms, your right to carry, your right to bear. And I'm putting on a free class over in Simpsonville on October 7th at OEM Arms. And it's at 6 to 8 Wednesday night, October 7th, from 6 to 8. It's totally free. The class is called Should I Shoot? And it's a deep dive into the legal aspects of when and where you can use lethal or physical force. Kentucky's laws around a lethal force. Kentucky is, I think we are fifth in the nation in gun ownership. More than half the state of Kentucky, more than half of the citizens of Kentucky own firearms. It's like 52% of the state. So what do you do with it and what happens afterwards? So we're going to do that class at OEM Arms. It's at Simpsonville, right there at the exit where the outlets are. It's over in the flea market side. It's a big, long building. It's a cool place. And we're gonna hang out for 6 to 8. I'd love for you to come see me. If you go to my Facebook page, right now, you can actually see, a post that I put up about it. And then if you go to the comments on that post, you can click to register. It's totally free. So get that done before it fills up because, space is limited and, we'd love to have you out there for that. Anyway, back to this. I got the audio cleared up here. So, Governor Andy Beshear went on MS Now. And he was talking about transgender, basically biological males in girls' sports.
23: I think that sports need to be fair, but the idea that a government should take over sports is going to ruin sports. Just think about everything else that government tries to regulate in different parts of our lives. But to me, You don't throw anybody under the bus. And the bill that I vetoed would have removed every decision that parents can make about their child's care from them.
1: All right, that's totally a lie. So first and foremost, the bill that he's talking about that he vetoed, basically that bill would have banned biological males who identify as females from playing in female sports. And he vetoed it. And the statement that he makes here is pretty stunning in its scope.
23: I think that sports need to be fair.
1: That's dumb. Of course sports need to be fair. And is it fair? So this first, like, four or five words out of his mouth here. Like, let's dissect that for just a minute. just those first words, sports need to be fair. Okay. Is it fair for a biological male who identifies as a female to participate in a physical sport against females? And all we have to do here, and this is, look, you can get upset with me, you can get mad at me, but I'm telling the truth, and the truth isn't going to change just because you're offended by it. Biological males are, on average, 3 to 5 times stronger in the upper body than females, and twice as strong in the lower body as females. There is no comparison when it comes to physical strength, speed, reaction time, and all the elements that are involved in physical sport. There's no comparison. If you have a high school basketball player, likely playing a WNBA player, likely the high school basketball player, if it's a male, is going to win. Because the physical differences between biological males and biological females are very, very stark. And there's an evolutionary reason for it. Or I would say a creation reason for it, but it's an evolutionary reason if you look at it that way. And that is that males and females were designed by our creator for different roles. They're equal in value. The roles are equally important, absolutely equally important, but they're vitally different, right? And so females were designed to more nurture, and males were designed to protect. And because of that, there are physical differences. And so when you take a track star and you put a biological male, doesn't matter if they've had treatments or not, they still, their body is shaped and built in a way that is going to make them physically faster than girls. And so we have had multiple situations where girls in track and field or in basketball or in other types of sports have actually lost out on a college scholarship because they finished fourth instead of first or second or third, and they got bumped out of the top three because there was a biological male that came in and took first by far. We're going to continue with this because I have only gotten to like the first 5 words that Andy Beshear said, but how can you sit back and say that sports need to be fair while defending vetoing a bill that would have made sports fair? Like that, this is the kind of disingenuousness that I don't mean to just, I got more beef with him today, but I mean, it's like, I don't mean to just do this every single day, but God, the guy keeps giving us material. He just keeps doing stupid things, and we got to call him out on it. So I'll play, there's more in this that I want to dissect here in just a couple of minutes. All right. I am Leland Conway. Hit me up in the talkback. 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
27: Northbound 65 continues to be a slow go from the Snyder with an accident at Outer Loop on the left-hand side and now a broken down in the center lane in the backup. All clear. Eastbound on the Watterson at Brownsboro from an earlier wreck. Our next report is in 15 minutes. 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
28: I'm WOKY meteorologist Matt Milosevic. We are stuck in the clouds again this Wednesday. That's going to keep our temperatures cool with highs in the upper 60s. And while a few spotty sprinkles are possible, most of the day is going to be dry. Expect lows in the lower 60s tonight. We'll start to work in some more sunshine by tomorrow afternoon with highs in the low 70s, mid 70s, and dry for your Friday. That's your latest WOKY forecast. I'm Matt Milosevic.
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29: It's 11:01, cloudy skies and 64 degrees. Good morning, I'm Joe Lincoln. Amid the district's largest budget deficit, the Jefferson County Board of Education has accepted a new nearly $2 billion working budget. Not counting one-time costs, the district says at this time, its budget gap sits at $51 million. When those expenses are included, the shortfall grows to about $132 million. District officials have stated that there is no plan for more cuts next year after JCPS already cut $115 million in spending. It's said that unexpected costs could change that. During the meeting, one official said, quote, "To be clear, we expect our financial situation to be worse in 2027 than it was this year by another $20 million to $30 million. JCPS says it has a $100 million line of credit available to help cover payroll when cash runs low before property taxes arrive. The budget still needs state approval. A new federal lawsuit claims a 21-year-old man died of dehydration inside the Louisville Metro Jail after staff failed to get him the care he needed. Juan Miguel Munoz Penalver was booked in February. 2 days later, he tried to strangle himself and was placed on suicide watch. His family says his condition worsened, but staff did not properly monitor whether he was eating or drinking. He was found dead in his cell 12 days after being booked. The lawsuit names Louisville Metro Jail Director Jerry Collins and a medical staffing company. Metro Corrections has not commented. World leaders are expected to discuss artificial intelligence at the United Nations General Assembly in New York today. Scott Pringle reports.
6: Shauna Hoffman is an AI security executive, and she expressed concern about AI to reporters at the UN meetings.
9: The reality is AI has gone rogue. It has gotten out of its box, and we have to make sure we bring it back.
6: In a speech on Tuesday, President Trump stated he has no plans to limit AI companies.
10: I'm not going to stifle growth of something that will be bigger than the Industrial Revolution.
6: The CEO of Anthropic is addressing the UN General Assembly about the risks of artificial intelligence. Anthropic is an AI safety and research company, and the CEO has previously raised concerns about AI evolving too fast. In New York, I'm Scott Pringle.
11: Police are investigating the deaths of two Mississippi students and the potential link to a popular gas station drug. Fox's Todd Pirro has more.
12: The investigation's underway in Oxford after the deaths of those two Ole Miss students. One found in a campus dorm room, the other discovered at a residence off campus. Police finding packages of kratom at both scenes. Now, sales of this herbal drug are banned in the city of Oxford, but it's still legal statewide in Mississippi, available at retail locations like gas stations. The Oxford Police Department issuing a statement stating the following, quote, "At this time, we have no confirmed evidence indicating that the two deaths are connected. However, packaged kratom sold from a retail store was found during both investigations."
11: Some states have moved to ban the sale of kratom, which can produce opioid-like effects for users, over the lack of research surrounding its safety. Your next news update at 11:30. I'm Joe Lincoln, News Radio 840 WHAS.

0: time.
1: News Radio 840 WHAS. I am Leland Conway. Hey, Gus, Tom in Valley Station has a message for you. He wants you to know.
2: Hey, Leland, it's Tom back in Valley Station. Tell Gus that worked perfect. Appreciate you. Keep up the good work, buddy.
1: There you go.
0: All right.
1: He's trying to help our folks out in Valley Station. You got one thing working today. It'll work. News Radio 840 WHAS. By the way, Lori writes, yeah, thank you, Tom. I appreciate it. Lori writes in, she was having trouble finding the place to register for that event I told you about. And if you go to my Facebook page, it's the very last post. It's a picture of me and a guy named Rob Chadwick. Rob Chadwick is the former head of tactical training for the FBI, like the entire FBI. He's also the former head of security detail for the United States Attorney General. And he's been a longtime first responder. He's a good friend of mine. I posted that picture, and then I put a little blurb about the event. And if you click on the post in the comments, the very first comment, I put the link to register for that free event. Again, I work for the organization that's putting it on, the USCCA, but it's free, and you can register there. The reason, just a little side note, totally behind the curtain here, the reason we put the comments, if you've noticed too, a lot of the local media stations, television stations, they'll put up a picture and it'll have like a headline and you'll be like, oh, I got to read that story. But the link to the story won't be in the post. It'll be in the comments below. The reason for that is because Facebook's stupid algorithm basically punishes you for putting a link to an outside website in a post itself. So the way around that is you put the post up with the headline, hey, this event's going on. You know, register in the comments, or this story is happening, read the story in the comments, and then you go to that first comment, you click on the link that's in there, and there you go. So hopefully that helps you, Lori, get registered for the event. Again, it's Wednesday, October 7th in Simpsonville at OEM Arms there at the outlet exit. So, all right, News Radio 840 WHAS. I want to go back to Governor Beshear. I wasn't done here yet. So his comments on MS Now with Chris Hayes about biological males in girls' sports.
3: I think that sports need to be fair.
1: Right, and as I said before, right there, that statement right there, you've already lost the argument because they should be fair, and you vetoed a bill that would make it fair. It would stop biological males from competing against females in sports. Nobody is saying that you can't identify however you want to identify. That's not being transphobic. It's simply being truthful. The truth of the matter is, follow the science. Biological males are stronger, faster, quicker reacting than biological females. That's just a reality of the world in which we live when it comes to sports. There's all kinds of logical reasons for that. We've already gone through it. So he's already undermined his own premise just in that statement.
3: But the idea that a government should take over sports is going to ruin sports. Just think about everything else that government tries to regulate in different parts of our lives.
1: But now this is rich right here. Okay, you have a Democrat governor who likes to regulate things. Like, I don't know whether or not you can go to church on Easter Sunday during COVID, and so on and so forth. And he's worried about this is what we talked about this yesterday. He cherry picks scriptures that fit his progressive agenda. He's cherry picking a thing where he's like, oh, I'm against regulation. Just think of all the things. Name them, Andy Beshear. This is day 99 of him not coming on the show. If he came on the show, I would ask him, you know, you said on Chris Hayes, you said that just think of all the things the government tries to regulate in our lives and screws up. Name those for me, Andy Beshear. Tell me, because that would be music to my ear, to my ears, to hear a Democrat telling me all the ways they've screwed up the country. I can't wait. I'll be sitting by the fireside. Let's have a chat. Tell me all the ways, Andy Beshear. Tell me all the ways overregulation has harmed people. Tell me all those ways. You know that the only way he cares about regulation is in something like this that's actually designed to protect people's rights. He doesn't want those there.
3: To me, you don't throw anybody under the bus. And the bill that I vetoed would have removed every decision.
1: You don't throw anybody on the bus, which is why you don't throw female sports under the bus. Everything he says in this clip is a complete contradiction to itself. Sports should be fair. That's why I vetoed a bill that would make them fair. I don't like government regulation. That's why I'm on the side that regulates everything. And we don't want to throw anybody under the bus. That's why I'm throwing women's sports under the bus. Literally everything Andy Beshear said in this segment. 23 seconds of nothing but contradictions to himself. Oh, no, there's still one more contradiction.
3: Parents can make about their child's care from them.
1: There's nothing in that bill that would stop parents from being able to choose things about care, but it would say, hey guys, when you're 11, maybe you shouldn't permanently alter your physical body before you're old enough to make a decision that's permanent. That's why we don't allow 11-year-olds to get tattoos. That's why we don't allow 11-year-olds to engage in, you know, it technically, you know, to engage in sexual relationships. It's why we don't allow 11-year-olds to drink beer. It's why we don't allow 11-year-olds to vote. It's why we don't allow 11-year-olds to own guns, because they're too young to make permanent decisions. So anyway, this, I find that to be fascinating. So anyway, look, he's on the wrong side of history on this, and he's, I think, on the wrong side of Kentucky on this. He's making a play. I told you the other day, we know he's making a play for 2028. I told you the other day, he's trying to come off as that sort of aw shucks, flyover country, common sense, middle of the road, moderate Democrat, right? That's the flavor he's imitating. But I also told you that he is a long time, tell me what to do, daddy, and I'll do it, with the Democrat Party. And this is a perfect example. You know, I want to see one strong Democrat come out and say, you know what? I don't think biological males should be in women's locker rooms, and I don't think biological males should be in women's sports. I want to see one Democrat come out and actually just really strongly make that statement. And the crazy thing is that would actually kind of give the Democrats a little bit better prospects in elections, ironically enough. Because, you know, I think America, America's not a right wing or a left wing country. I mean, by the rest of the world's standards, we're just weird, right? I mean, you look at gun statistics, we have 46% of Americans own guns. That's a lot. That's almost half the country, right? The rest of the world doesn't understand that. The rest of the world can't conceive of how America is America. You go to another country, the roads are tiny, the cars are tiny, the houses are tiny, there's no air conditioning, you don't get seconds, you don't get big servings, you don't get ice in your glass, you don't have cold drinks. I mean, the rest of the world, I'm not pooping on the rest of the world, that's great, but I mean, it's different, right? It's a completely different culture. In America, we do everything big. We do everything Texas size. The world doesn't quite understand us. We're not necessarily hard right or hard left. We're just, I think most Americans are just common sense. And common sense says, hey, we probably shouldn't let biological males compete in women's sports. And a very small fraction of society has somehow managed, with the help of the mainstream media, has somehow managed to create a situation where it feels like the majority of people agree with Andy Beshear when it's very, very small minority of people. So anyway, keep going, Andy. You're doing good. You're doing great, buddy. You're doing great. I can't wait to have him on the show. I'm going to ask him. I am going to play this clip back. I'm going to say, you said something that was music to my ears, sir. You said the government regulates too much. Could you give me an example of some things you think is the government overregulating? Because I can't wait to hear a Democrat talking about overregulation. It'll be awesome. So anyway, all right, when we continue, J.D. Vance addressed this. I'm going to talk a little bit at the end of the hour about Governor Beshear wanting to spend a budget surplus that the state has. We have a $1.7 billion surplus. I think that they should just give it back to us. Like, you should get your money back. When the government has more money than it needs, The question shouldn't be what can we spend it on. It should be how do we give this back to the people. Of course, Beshear wants to know what to spend it on. But one of the areas that he wants to spend it on is an area where there's an enormous amount of fraud, and that's SNAP benefits. And Vice President J.D. Vance gave a tongue lashing to the nut job mainstream media yesterday, and to Democrats about the issue of fraud in the welfare state, and it is stunning and powerful. And I'm going to play that for you when we continue. News Radio 840 WHAS live on your iHeartRadio app.
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0: An individual who doesn't embrace the idea of going after fraud in this area, because theoretically, if you have somebody that doesn't need a benefit and they're getting a benefit, theoretically, they're taking that benefit from somebody that actually does need it. So when those TikTok ladies, I keep pointing to this example, but it was probably the most egregious example I've seen. Those TikTok ladies are sitting at their kitchen table and they're bragging to each other about their Snap balance. And the one lady dials the phone number to get the balance. You know, it's a recorded line, and she clicks the button to get the balance, and she's playing it on speakerphone as they film this for TikTok. And it says that her balance for SNAP benefits is over $30,000. And I'm like, this is, if I were setting up the system, here's how I would set it up. Let's say you have a family of four, and we have determined that in today's market, you need $1,000 a month for groceries. Okay. I'm not saying that's a good number. I'm just saying, let's just say that we've determined that you need $1,000 for groceries and the state's going to give it to you. It should be done in a way where you have a credit limit on a card. It only works for certain types of food. Okay, so it doesn't work for junk food, doesn't work for soda, doesn't work for candy, doesn't work for potato chips. It works for fruit, vegetables, meat, dairy, fish, poultry, staples, right? Healthy staples, the stuff on the outside of the grocery store. Secondarily, when you let's say you get to the end of the month and you still have $250 left, the next month you should reset to $1,000, right? Like, you don't get to keep that $250 and have it roll over and then keep another $250 the next month and have it roll over. If you don't need it, you shouldn't get it. So give it back. So if you use $750 of a $1,000 amount and that's all you needed, that $250 should go back into the system and you start back over with that $1,000, right? Now, that is not incompassionate. It's actually compassionate, because if you use $750, there might be somebody out there who needs the $250, right? That's how that should work. So any kind of fraud in this system is stealing from other people who need it. And I'll play it again, because I really think he's onto something here. And I think if you sat a Democrat, well, I don't know. I used to be able to say that if you sat a Democrat down, they would agree with you if you actually talked about this. But I'm not so sure, because I think they use these kinds of issues as wedge issues. I think Democrats know there's a lot of fraud in the system. They're okay with a lot of fraud in the system because the fraud buys votes. So if a Democrat is supportive of a system that allows you to defraud it, are you more likely to vote for a Democrat or for a Republican? If you're somebody who defrauds the system, if you're somebody who has a $33,000 SNAP benefit balance, and one politician says, I'm going to take that away from you because you don't need $30,000 in SNAP benefits at the end of the month, and another politician says, I'm not going to let the Republicans touch that, who are you going to vote for? That is why the Democrats don't embrace the fraud, because it is because the welfare state for them is not about taking care of people. It's about buying votes. So for them, they want the fraud. This is why I believe states like Minnesota and California and others, I think the state's Democrat apparatus is actually participating, organizing, and helping out with it. And I think that's why they're so terrified of the truth coming out here. So now we sit with a $1.7 billion budget surplus in the state of Kentucky. And Governor Beshear's first inclination is, let me go find a program, a welfare program, that I can spend that on. As opposed to, his first inclination should be, especially if he meant what he said earlier on MS Now, that he doesn't like government regulation, his first inclination should be, how can I give this money back to Kentuckians? We'll talk about that next. I'm Leland Conway, News Radio 840 WHAS, live on your iHeartRadio app.
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6: Crews continue to work with an accident and a broken down northbound 65 near Outer Loop. Both were blocking lanes earlier. Both are on the shoulder now. The right lane's blocked off westbound 64 near 9th Street due to a broken down. If you spot traffic problems, call the Rates Fence Traffic Tip Line, 479-2337. Our next report is in 15 minutes. Chuck Ingram, News Radio 840 WHJS.
7: I'm WLKY meteorologist Matt Milosevic. We are stuck in the clouds again this Wednesday. That's going to keep our temperatures cool with highs in the upper 60s. And while a few spotty sprinkles are possible, most of the day is going to be dry. Expect lows in the lower 60s tonight. We'll start to work in some more sunshine by tomorrow afternoon with highs in the low 70s, mid 70s, and dry for your Friday. That's your latest WLKY forecast. I'm Matt Milosevic.
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9: It's 11:31. Cloudy sky, 65 degrees. Good morning. I'm Joe Lincoln. We're one day away from the return of Bourbon and beyond to the Kentucky Exposition Center. The music festival will feature headliners Foo Fighters, Queens of the Stone Age, The War on Drugs, and The Four Non-Blondes. Gates open each day at 11 in the morning. 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Lots open 90 minutes before festival gates each day. Four-day, two-day, and single-day passes are still available.
10: Secretary of State Marco Rubio says President Trump remains open to a deal with Iran. Rubio's comments came a day after the president threatened to annihilate Iran while speaking to world leaders at the United Nations General Assembly.
11: 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And he's going to do something about it.
10: Rubio cautioned there would be, quote, big problems if Iran keeps pushing for nuclear weapons. More news at noon. I'm Joe Lincoln, News Radio 840 WHAS.
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20: 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News Radio 840 WHAS, Leland Conway. Governor Beshear he's had some ideas. Apparently, they are projecting a $1.7 billion, that's billion with a B, surplus in the state budget over the next 2 years, and Governor Beshear is already trying to spend it. According to WDRB, Governor Andy Beshear said a projected budget surplus could go towards funding needed state programs. The Kentucky General Fund estimated a revenue surplus of somewhere near $1.7 billion over the next two fiscal years. Again, $1.7 billion with a B. The Consensus Forecasting Group made the projection yesterday following a formal request by State Budget Director John Hicks. The panel now projects revenues will surpass budgeted estimates by $997.9 million fiscal year 2027 and $708 million fiscal year 2028. That brings the total to $1.7 billion in additional revenues or surplus. And what's interesting is Governor Beshear is not the one who created this. The Republican conservative-led state legislature created this. And Governor Beshear is trying to take credit for it. But here's a novel idea. I'm just going to throw this out there. And again, this is day 99 since we've asked Governor Beshear to come on the program. Still no response after they said, well, we'll check our schedule. But here's an idea. You got $1.7 extra billion dollars. Why don't you give it back to Kentuckians? The governor's idea is to use it to fund universal pre-K. Okay. So we paid too much in taxes because that's what happened. You paid too much in taxes, and Governor Beshear is deciding to keep that extra that you paid. It'd be like if you went to the store and your total was $17.50. You gave them a $20, and they said, you know what, we're just going to hang on to that $2.50 because we need new light bulbs in the back of the grocery store. You'd be like, what? That's my $2.50. No. We're going to hang on to it. Appreciate it. Appreciate that you overpaid us. But we need a new mop bucket to clean the bathrooms in the back of the store. And I, bro, that's my money. I gave you $20 to get $2.50 and change because the total was $17.50. Yeah, we're going to hang on to that. You know, tomatoes came in a little more expensive than we thought to this season, so we're going to hang on to that just to kind of make up the revenue. You okay with that? No, I'm not okay with that. Give me my freaking money back. Governor Beshear wants to fully fund senior meals, implement universal pre-K, and somehow, I guess, use it to, close the Medicaid gap. What is the Medicaid gap? The Medicaid gap is where President Trump came in and said, look, here's the deal. If you are if you're over the age, or if you're between the age, I think it was 25 and 65, in order to qualify for Medicaid, not Medicare, Medicaid, you have to try to work. If you're able-bodied, if you're healthy, you're able-bodied, and you can do it, you got to go try to work in order to get your Medicaid. This is common sense. This is just pure common sense. And they're calling it a gap because this is the new way that Medicare works or Medicaid works under Trump. And it's saving billions and billions of dollars for taxpayers. And so Governor Beshear, he just wants to take that money and fill that gap instead of actually making people who are able-bodied between the age of 25 and 65 and actually make them go try to work. And I try to wrap my head around that. It's very difficult. It's very difficult to have a conversation with somebody who thinks that it's, I guess the mentality is that
0: they're owed something by the government just by the fact that they exist. And I'm like, I don't know what you did to earn it, right? As a matter of fact, you did the opposite of earning it. You're able-bodied. You can work. You know, even the socialist philosophy, which is interesting, dumb, failure, but interesting. I can't remember which of the famous socialists said it, but it was from each according to their ability to each according to their need. It's a dumb saying, but the essence of that saying is that if you have an ability, you are expected to work so that you can give to those that need that can't. That never is how socialism works out, but that's at least one of the quote unquote great philosophical sayings of the socialist. From each according to his ability, to each according to his need. That underscores the idea that if you have the ability, you should be working. So even a socialist shouldn't like the idea of somebody who is capable of working, actually not working. So there's that. I don't know why we're fully funding senior meals. First and foremost, you need to save for yourself. And if you didn't, that's the church's job, not the taxpayer's job. And then finally, this one really gets at me, is implementing universal pre-K. I am not responsible to pay for your babysitter, because that's what universal pre-K is. I'm sorry, you'll never convince me otherwise. But Leland, the research says, yeah, enrichment activities, whether they be at the daycare or in preschool, do help children. But your kids are your responsibility. So if you want them to have those enrichment activities to help give them a leg up in the education system, not a bad idea. Absolutely not a bad idea. You should do it. Then you should be responsible for it. Why is it that my wife and I talk about this all the time? We're like, we don't have kids. We chose not to have kids. Why the hell am I responsible for raising yours? Because a bunch of our friends that have kids, they get massive tax breaks that we don't get. We owe every year. I can't remember the last time I got a tax refund. I honestly don't remember it. But I got friends that make about the same amount of money that I do, and they got like 4 or 5 kids. They get 10 grand, 12 grand, 14 grand back from the government at the end of the year. And I'm like, how the hell do you do that? Oh, we had kids. So I have to pay more so that you could get a bunch back because you decided to bump uglies without protection. That's what it was. You decided to bump uglies without protection. And now I'm supposed to pay your bill, right? We decided to keep the raincoat on. You took it off, and now you get more money. Like, that doesn't make any sense. And I don't see why I'm supposed to be responsible for your kid's daycare, because that's what it is. Now, again, I like pre-K. I think it's a good idea. I think you should put your kid in it, and you should pay for it. You know what's funny to me is you have to take everything in context. Yeah, you got to look at historical context, and one of the things that's interesting to me is that in the 1950s and 60s, a lot of women didn't work. They stayed home. They took care of the kids, cooked the meals, all those kinds of things. The sort of old school version of a traditional household. Leave it to Beaver, right? I am not advocating that that's what women should do, but I'm just saying that that is the old school way. And what ended up happening is women said, hey, we want to work. Okay, cool, cool. All right, so we fought that fight, and now women will have babies, but then they'll also be in the workforce. And what's cool about that, what's cool about the advent of women being equal in the workforce, again, which I'm an advocate of, is that now you had a lot of two-income households. And so people got like super wealthy by comparison, right? Like the middle class of America got super wealthy by comparison by the 1970s and 80s when women were working more and working their way up that corporate ladder, and they were starting to make more and more money and closer to what men make. And there's a reason why men and women don't make the same amount of money, and it's logical, right? Like they don't spend the same amount of hours. They don't take the same kind of risks. It's biological differences between men and women and how they approach negotiations, how they approach work, life balance, all those kinds of things, they affect the outcome of total salaries. It's not because people go, oh, you're a woman, I'm going to pay you less.
20: it has to do with a lot of other factors, but still it's close, right? Like it's really close. So then you've got all this extra money in a household, but now I don't mean women. I mean, people come and whine and they go, I just can't afford childcare. Like, how can you not afford childcare? You have two incomes. How can you not afford childcare? How is it you are so wealthy by the standards of 40 years ago? I don't understand how you cannot afford childcare. When it's supposed to be everybody else's responsibility to make sure your kid gets preschool. I'm not down with that, man. Anyway, the last thing that Bashir wants to do with this $1.7 billion surplus is to ease household costs such as housing and utilities. I don't even know what that means. This, he's taking credit for something he didn't do. Quote, thanks to strong fiscal management by my administration and our surging economy, Kentucky is in a strong position, and today's revision of the consensus forecast group confirms that. But you're such a liar, dude. Come on the program. Come on the program. You're such a liar. You didn't do that. The state legislature cut taxes. The state legislature basically tells you what you can spend. The state legislature, run by Republicans, has managed Kentucky into a fiscal surplus, and you're sitting back here wanting to spend all that money because that's what you would have done. You would have spent Kentucky into a budget shortfall, and you're basically admitting that while trying to take credit for something you didn't do. Anyway, I'm just going to throw this out there again at the governor. How about for once? I mean, can you remember a time when the government took money from you and then gave it back when it didn't need it? I mean, in all seriousness, it's $1.7 billion. You're like, well, there's only, four and a half million people in Kentucky? 4.5 million, something like that, 5 million? It's not a lot of money. Dude, if I got a check tomorrow, if I went to the post office or to my mailbox, and I opened up my mailbox, I got a check in there from the government, and it said, it was $3. That's all it was. It was $3. But it was like, hey, man, sorry, we overcharged you. Here's your $3 back. I would be elated. I'd be like, this is how it's supposed to work. We've already paid for the things that I wanted the government to do, and they got more money left over after they paid for those things, and now I get my $3 back, and I'm going to go get some gelato. I mean, that feels right to me. Am I the only person that feels right to? Why am I the only person that feels right to? I just want one time when the government over taxes and has a surplus because they took too much money. That's what it means. When the state budgets money well, they've taken too much and they need to give it back to us. And it's like and you know what's interesting too, by the way? The Republican legislature cut taxes in Kentucky and they got more money. And here's Bashir out there trying to take credit for it. Like, look what I did. Look what I did. I got my Andy Dad khaki pants. Look what I did. You didn't do squat, dude. The state legislature cut the size of government and cut taxes, and we got more money. More money. We got more revenue. So first of all, fix the damn potholes in Louisville. That'd be like number one. If you're looking for something to spend it on, can we fix the damn potholes? Or do I need to go out there with a spray paint can and spray paint male genitalia around the pothole so you'll actually come clean it up and fix it? Or like Arnold Schwarzenegger did, where he went out and he planted a tree in the pothole and then they came and fixed it. They took the poor tree out. So just one time, I just want one time for the government when they have extra money and they didn't, because it almost never happens. Like the government almost every state, this is actually pretty rare for anybody to have a budget surplus. I mean, most governments will spend. And that is, to me, that's a credit to the fact that Republicans are running the state government for the most part, right? Bashir's just standing up there taking credit for everything they're doing and trying to spin himself a national campaign run based on that. I mean, and you know what, by the way, yesterday we played that audio of Bashir saying that it wasn't very Christian of Trump to hold people with SNAP benefits at hostage or whatever in order to end the government shutdown. Well, I'm going to say to you, Governor Bashir, day 99 of you not coming on my show, I'm going to say to you, Governor Beshear, it's not very Christian of you to take credit for other people's work. One, that's deceitful, and that's a sin in the Bible. Just point that out. And two, it's low class and poor. It's poor style. I'll put it that way. So anyway, just one time, give us the money back. I don't care if it's 27 cents. You could lower the gas tax. Could do that. Could fix some potholes. Could hire more police in the places where we need them. I mean, those are all things that we could do before we go and basically prop up people that don't want to work. That's my point. Be with me here tomorrow at 10 o'clock. If you're not, you're a nerd. I'm Leland Conway. Clam Buck coming up next. 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
12: Iran remains defiant. I'm Lisa Brady, Fox News. President Masoud Pezeshkian telling the UN General Assembly peace will not come on the field of battle.
29: Iran cannot be made to surrender. Iran has never, ever been an aggressor, has never started a war, and has always shown her commitment to the negotiating table.
12: This despite Iran's continued support of terror proxies. Pezeshkian's speech a day after President Trump threatened possible annihilation in his address.
29: Iran must be understood by Mr. Trump and those who seek to bully us that we are ready for dialogue and diplomacy and negotiations without accepting the language of force.
12: U.S. and Iranian officials had indirect talks yesterday. Secretary of State Rubio calling it largely an exchange of ideas and messages and telling reporters the U.S. will continue to defend and hold the Strait of Hormuz open. Outside the U.N., a protest against the Iranian regime.
30: These are protesters from the largest Iranian opposition group, the National Council of Resistance of Iran. They've held 2 days of protest here, thousands trying to get their message out, backing President Trump's tough stance. They say the goal should be to finally, after all these years, topple the theocratic Islamic revolutionaries that have crushed the Iranian people.
12: Fox's Eric Shawn. Later today, President Trump plans to do something rare, personally greet a foreign leader arriving at Joint Base Andrews for a state visit, China's President Xi. But their summit could get testy.
0: The biggest sore spot in this town for Republicans, typically aligned with President Trump on foreign policy, is that China has reportedly been helping Iran with some intel, providing intel that Iran wouldn't otherwise have, that has been used to attack American interests with deadly results near Iran.
12: Fox's Peter Ducey at the White House. 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
1: News, I'm John Saucier, the president of Iran, Masoud Pezeshkian, speaking of the UN General Assembly, declaring through a translator Iran would not surrender to the U.S. but is willing to agree to a deal.
4: We will never bow our head or bend at the knee. Iran must be understood by Mr. Trump and those who seek to bully us that we are ready for dialogue and diplomacy and negotiation.
1: They sound courtesy of UNTV. Secretary of State Marco Rubio, meanwhile, says he hopes the U.S. and Canada and Cuba can reach a deal to end tensions between the two countries.
5: Cuba and its leaders, or the people that are in charge of its government now, have an opportunity to begin the process of forever positively changing that country. And it's an opportunity they should take.
1: Cuba's UN delegation walked down during President Trump's remarks just yesterday. 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
0: Welcome back in. Hour number three, Clay and Buck. We appreciate all of you hanging out with us. 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We're joined now by Katie Zachariah. Katie, we've been talking about all sorts of stories today. Let's start here. Gavin Newsom said that he would not run for president in 2028 if Kamala Harris decides to run. He said it while fly fishing, as one does, with Jake Tapper in the middle of a stream. They held it for a month. It felt very calculated. What's your take as a Californian on the dynamics between Newsom and Kamala? How do you see this playing out? Because as soon as the midterms are over, what Newsom and what Kamala are going to do becomes a huge part of the narrative out here for 2028.
18: Absolutely. Watching him fly fish, if you haven't seen it, everyone should head over and watch the most contrived interview almost in history. This guy is clearly not a fly fisherman. He is a Sacramento, San Francisco, California native who looked very uncomfortable in that water. And he was as uncomfortable fly fishing as he was with Jake Tapper's question. And what I see, if I read between the lines here, is he not going to run, or is he basically saying, I'll take a back seat because I might want to be VP on the ticket, or I'm going to see how it shakes out and then maybe I run for president. Now, he's over in New York running around with a climate scam while his state is the second highest electricity prices in the entire country and has shown that all of the Green New scams have not only led to devastating policies but are unsustainable. He's having to walk back every single thing that he's done, including trying to ban gas-powered cars. So this guy, if he runs for president, is going to have to fall back on policy. And what I think the country doesn't have an appetite for is Gavin Newsom's lack of policy and the abysmal failure, and I mean abysmal failure, that he has left behind in California. The real question is does the country actually have an appetite for Kamala Harris? And you guys touched on this just a few moments ago, but can she win those swing states? And honestly, the ticket of a Gavin Newsom and Kamala Harris, I don't think either of them appeal to any of the seven swing states because neither of them are that relatable to kind of middle America.
19: What can you tell us about, Katie, what you're hearing when it comes to pulling together Kamala Harris, pulling together the team, the donors, getting the money lined up, you know, the things that you would be expecting from a Kamala in waiting candidacy? Is it all happening? I know you have some insight into that as a Californian plugged into the political scene.
18: Well, I think to touch real quickly, I think she and Gavin Newsom have a frenemies relationship to put a, you know, crown on that. And I think they would have to make it work because they both are so power hungry. Now, is she pulling the money? She's out there campaigning for El Sayed. Like, what are we doing here? You're in Michigan behind one of the most radical candidates in the Senate who now just said he wants to ban all gas powered car in the state of Michigan, right? Which banks on what? Auto production, manufacturing cars that are typically gas-powered cars, GM, Chrysler, Dodge, and Ford. So she's making these real silly moves as if she's looking to run for president. But let's go back. In 107 days, she spent $1.5 billion on her campaign and sent the DNC straight into debt. Last year, in 2025, they had to take out a $15 million loan just to recoup the costs of having Kamala lose. And as you said, look, President Trump beat Hillary Clinton in 2016. President Trump beat Kamala Harris in 2024, both decisively won all seven swing states this last election. So the Democrat Party is in complete disarray, and a lot of people have floated AOC as well on a ticket, which I think is just an even more unwelcome America has a less of an appetite for AOC than they even do Kamala Harris. But what is Kamala going to fundraise off of? You know, they banked for so long on Trump derangement syndrome as driving their fundraising machine, but he's not running. So what are they going to run on? That's really the question. And how are they going to raise money and recoup all their lost costs on the failed candidacy of Kamala Harris?
0: One of the ladies on The View, Katie, by the way, you would actually be good on The View. I don't know that it would be very enjoyable for you. You've got four kids. I'm sure you're busy enough, but Sarah Haynes said that she was upset Patrick Clancy had decided to divorce Lindsey Clancy after Lindsey killed the three kids. Buck and I have talked about it. We've taken a bunch of calls. There still is an amazing amount of attention on this case. And I think a lot of men are just throwing their hands up in the air and saying, what in the world is going on? What's your take? It seems like women keep having crazier and crazier takes that are designed to defend Lindsey Clancy. I'm not an expert on divorce, thankfully, but if your spouse kills your three kids, that seems like maybe the best possible grounds for a divorce to occur. What's your take here?
18: Well, first, to start out, because we're in a media war right now across the country, The View is truly, and the people speaking on The View, although I would love to go and contend on The View, and thank you for the compliment, The View is a cancer to society. This is a virus. The woke mind virus, as Elon Musk had once dubbed, has been spreading through The View to women and vulnerable women across the nation that actually take this as fact. I cannot find, and I would not find, a reasonable human being who would not divorce their spouse after violently murdering their three children. And Patrick Clancy had every single right to divorce her right away because of what she did to his precious children. And then they went on further into that interview to talk about, you know, should he have gotten remarried so quickly, and really trying to psychoanalyze this. No, I'm going to make it very black and white. Lindsey Clancy murdered three children in cold blood. And Patrick Clancy divorced her because she murdered his children. And he doesn't want to be married to a woman who can murder three children and be the woman who murdered his three children. This is plain and simple. And where any further discussion is honestly just plain in the weeds and is creating further cancer, woke mind virus to women that need actual facts and actual critical thinking. This is just muck. I can't even believe that they would put this out on the air, Clay.
19: Yeah. Katie, are you also coming across women who take the position that she didn't even do it? We asked Peachy Keenan, who's a fellow Californian, about this. She has certainly seen this. I have had people, this has been a shock to me, people that I know, not like my immediate family, but people that I know have come up to me in Miami, not where I am now, and they have said, oh, I don't even think she did it. And I just look at them like, what is that?
18: This is a problem when so many people are commentating, whether it's TikTok, Instagram, and you have these kind of true crime addicts that are wanting to solve a case and not actually look at the legal framework and the facts of the matter. her, Lindsay Clancy murdering her children was never in dispute in the case. All the case was discussing was essentially how much she would be punished for killing her children. This was never a question. So this kind of round of it, people don't have enough to do. If they are trying to, you know, come up with a circumstance where Lindsay Clancy didn't kill her kids and pretend that Patrick did it or someone else came in. I mean, we have gone off a cliff, and further going off that cliff is this kind of insurgency of women wanting to kill their children and putting these TikTok videos of accidentally falling down the stairs or doing these horrendous things and making it mainstream that it is okay to even question whether or not you'd harm your children. I mean, again, mental insanity has spread like a virus through social media, and it's become a norm. And that's why people, why you guys are so valuable, why it is so valuable to have strong, independent women speaking out against this, that this is not even an acceptable conversation to be having. You should be defending these precious children that lost their lives, and defense of them is holding Lindsay Clancy accountable for what she did. And we need to have a justice system that actually walks this out. And thank God it just needs to be said for the 11th juror, for the holdout juror who actually held the line on reasonable doubt.
0: We're talking to Katie Zachariah. Buck makes fun of me, fondly, I think. I'm obsessed with media and all the media mergers and everything else. In California, a big news story has been the Paramount attempt to purchase Warner Brothers, which would give Paramount, the parent company of CBS News, also control of CNN. I see this as a tremendously important story in media. Because if CNN comes back to in any way just reporting the news or being a mainstream middle of the road news organization, I think it lessens immensely Democrat power to create left wing narratives. Is this a big story to you coming out of the state of California? For people who have not been following it, what do you think the significance is? What would you say about this merger now it appears being good to go?
18: Yeah. Oh, Clay, I love this topic. I've been following the Paramount Netflix, or excuse me, Warner Brothers Netflix and Paramount.
0: Yep.
18: Warner Brothers. And I think the uprising of all the attorney generals trying to block the merger. And here, this is what I said from the beginning. Paramount will be successful on this. There are not major antitrust issues. That is what the attorney generals were trying to raise, including our own not so great attorney general, Rob Bonta. But what does this do for the landscape? You know, what is very interesting here, and it kind of is a bellwether for Gavin Newsom wanting to run for president, is he actually wanted to settle this because he knows it's better for business in California and for a future run to come on the side of these businesses and to really give a hat tip to maybe, you know, to the Paramount new CNN parent, right, to get some friendly media. So I think that this is incredible. It's going to actually look, CBS hasn't gone hardcore right. They're just a lot more unbiased. They're reporting, as you just said, a little bit more of the straight facts. And even sometimes I'm disappointed at CBS being still pretty left-wing leaning. But what CNN has banked on is creating the TDS virus for the last 10 years. And so this comes at the end of really where people can have TDS because President Trump isn't running again. But it also creates a new system of media. And I think this is absolutely brilliant. It will happen. And Paramount likely will stay in California because they made this deal. And we can probably expect a little bit more of a middle of the road, maybe less Jake Tapper type of CNN correspondents and anchors.
19: Katie Zachariah, always great to see you. Keep holding it down out in California. Thanks for being with us.
18: Thank you.
0: Thank you, Katie. Let me tell you, are you trying to save some money out there? I think a lot of you probably are, particularly, you know, I was out running around and everybody's got their Halloween decorations up. I know it's been a long, hot summer, but we are officially moving into fall. It will not be very long until it is Halloween. And when Halloween gets here, guess what? 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
19: Welcome back in here to Clay and Buck. Wow, show flew by today. Just some updates for all of you. Clay and I are going to be with you tomorrow. I'm going to be out on Friday. I am traveling because I'm moving around a little bit. And then on Monday, I'll be out again. But on Monday, I'll be out for the official ceremony at Arlington of my wife's grandfather being buried at Arlington National Cemetery, Rear Admiral James Flatley. So I will be at that. So I will not be
0: tell us his history. I mean, it's a pretty incredible history.
19: So he was a Navy test pilot. And the most interesting thing, you can still find this on X, and maybe I'll even get the team to share it on clayandbuck.com so you can just see it. He is the not only the first person, but as he pointed out at my engagement party, the first and only person to ever land a C-130 transport plane on an aircraft carrier. And he did it, and it's on video, and it is pretty darn cool. So anyway, I'll be out Monday, but I think you all can understand why. I'll be in D.C. for that. I'll be at Arlington. I've never been to Arlington before. Clay, have you been to Arlington before?
0: It's an incredible place. I think you'll be struck by the natural beauty of that location. So he had a hell of a life and an incredible life of service. So that is I know a lot of our listeners probably have been to ceremonies there, at least have seen like the Tomb of the Unknown Soldier, have seen some of those events and walked through. It's really somewhere that I think every American at some point in time should visit.
19: All right, some fun here. F on the talkbacks, Dimitri in Houston, hit it.
1: Clay, you're wrong again. This is Longhorn Dimitri in Houston, Texas. And Buck's got it right. Texans are taking down them balls.
19: Clay, I feel
0: people
19: confident.
0: Don't know.
19: I feel confident in this one.
0: President Trump, it's a battle of UTs. Tennessee is the real UT, and Texas is the pretend UT. In fact, the UT in Texas wouldn't even exist without Tennesseans having gone to Texas to win Texan independence, like our good buddy Davy Crockett and Sam Houston and others. But the president's going to be there for the game. It was already going to be a big game, Buck. It's going to be absolutely bonkers in Knoxville with the president there, with all of the attention on this game. Texas, number one team in the country, Arch Manning, Peyton Manning. Put your televisions on at noon. I think it'll be quite the scene.
19: Podcast listener Alan D. hit it.
2: Clay and Buck, how you doing? Back in the late 70s, junior high, Mr. Brooks, school in Ohio, gave me a paddling out in the hallway. I turned around and started laughing in his face. Wrong thing to do. Then he told me to put my hand back on the chair. And I think he came from Chicago, Illinois, and he slid me across the hall.
19: Whoa.
0: A lot of people in the Clay and Buck audience directly responding with, yes, paddling happened, and I was paddled. Maybe some rebels in this audience in young ages based on the talkbacks, Buck.
19: You know who tends not to get paddled or paddle people? People wearing baby blue cable knit sweaters, Clay.
0: Sweater guy, not a troublemaker.
3: 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Clay Travis and Buck.
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13: Good afternoon, everyone. At this point, a few problems. Sprots in J-Town, accident at Taylor Road and Peach Street. 20th and Madison, a crash. Another one at Old Shep and Whispering Hills. And at Shelby Road around Hurstburn Parkway. Traffic a little busy north and southbound on 65 through Hospital Curve and out past Eastern Parkway and U of L. 64 westbound. You're in good shape across the Sherman-Menton Bridge. Not seeing any problems right now on the Waterson Expressway eastbound. Heading up to the ramps there at I-71. A little crowded on 71 southbound, though, coming in from Buckner and Crestwood. Our next report in 10 minutes. I'm Bobby Yellis, News Radio 840 WHAS.
14: Hi, folks. It's WLKY meteorologist Eric Cernick. Look at your updated forecast. And it's another cloudy and cool, dreary day out there with even some patchy drizzle. Temperatures going to hold in the upper 60s for the rest of our Wednesday. We're just going to slowly cool back as we move into this evening as we hang on to the clouds. And maybe that drizzle at time will fall into the low 60s overnight. The clouds stick with us for most of our Thursday, although we could get a little late day sun to break through, maybe getting temperatures into the low 70s for highs. But it does look like these cool fall like temperatures will stick around one more day. And the WLKY Weather Center, I'm meteorologist Eric Cernick.
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16: It's 3 o'clock. Cloudy skies, 67 degrees. I'm Paul Miles. Animal rights activists arrested outside the Kroger headquarters in Cincinnati today. Matt Reese is there.
17: The Kroger headquarters here downtown was the scene of arrests this morning. Some animal rights activists who were protesting chained themselves together. Their goal is to pressure Kroger on the issue of cage-free chickens.
18: It's a complaint that we've had with them for quite some time now. We've been protesting here daily, pretty much daily, for months now, since May. We started with some internal dialogue with them that has gone unanswered about their abandoned cage-free commitment.
17: Claire Robertson with the group Animal Equality. Cincinnati police made 9 arrests. From downtown Cincinnati, I'm Matt Reese.
16: Chinese President Xi Jinping arrives in Washington later today for his first visit in 10 years. Nick Harper reports President Trump is scheduled to meet with Xi at the White House
15: and discuss trade, AI, and Taiwan.
20: This summit coming just weeks before that midterms election. Now, of course, midterm elections are normally focused very much on domestic issues, and Donald Trump is facing pressure from voters who want the cost of living to be brought down, the cost of living that has been increased by Donald Trump's conflict against Iran.
15: It will be the leader's second face-to-face meeting this year. Trump and Xi met last in May in Beijing. A Michigan man is jailed in Louisville facing new charges along with kidnapping warrants dating back more than two decades. John Shannon has more on that.
21: 54-year-old Robert Swartz was arraigned Tuesday after allegedly assaulting a first responder on Monday, but court documents reveal Swartz was also served with outstanding warrants tied to a chilling 2005 case in Shively. WKYT reports 21 years ago, Swartz forced his wife and one-year-old child into a car, choked the woman, and injected her with syringes before she escaped from a local hospital. Swartz now faces multiple felonies, including two counts of kidnapping. His bond is set at $10,000 cash per case. A preliminary hearing is scheduled for September 30th. I'm John Shannon.
15: The stages are set for Bourbon and Beyond. The four-day music festival opens Thursday at the Kentucky Exposition Center. Over 100 artists will perform across five stages, including Foo Fighters, Mumford & Sons, Chris Stapleton, Dave Matthews Band, Hootie and the Blowfish, and Casey Musgraves. Mama's hooked on Mary Kay, brother's hooked on Mary Jane, and daddy's hooked on Mary Jane. The weather looks to be perfect with temperatures in the mid-70s. Last week, fans suffered through very hot temperatures at the Louder Than Life Festival. The passengers have spoken on the world's best airlines. Matt Murphy reports.
22: Singapore Airlines has been named the world's best airline for 2026, taking the top prize for the sixth time in the Skytrax World Airline Awards. Nearly 25 million passengers took part in the global survey, judging airlines on everything from cabin service to comfort and food. Qatar Airways finished second, followed by Cathay Pacific, Japan's ANA, and Turkish Airlines. But no U.S. carrier even cracked the top 20. Delta ranked highest among American airlines at number 26, while United came in 45th. Singapore Airlines also took home awards for the world's best economy class and economy class onboard catering. Matt Murphy, Fox News.
15: Stocks are red this afternoon. The Dow is down 328 points. The S&P 57, the NASDAQ down more than 1%, 303 points. More news at 3:30. 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
24: And that's a true story. I'm not making that one up there, Gus. Gus and I are sitting here having a chat. Hello and welcome. You're on News Radio 840 WHAS. Gus Allen in the studio. We have Rachel LG with us as well. I'm not little calling girl. You LG.
25: I'm not a little girl.
24: Some guy made that reference to her.
26: I heard that yesterday. LG. That's pretty good. Paul we had Miles. An LG, didn't we?
24: Yeah, years ago. Dupree.
27: Yeah,
24: it was one of those rest made in peace. One of those made up radio names.
26: Yeah.
24: We have to make up a radio name for Rachel.
27: It should be like an animal or something with a coyote. No, yeah. that one's been.
24: No, that one's been taken. Oh, Rachel, when do you start on WAMZ?
25: October 5th. I will be doing weekday workdays, 10 a.m. to 3 p.m.
27: You can change your voice a little bit, give it a little bit of a twang.
24: Yeah, let's practice. Let's hear a little bit.
25: I do not have a twang. I actually was just talking about it with Maddie because she asked me if I was going to have a country accent. And I was like, I cannot fake a country accent at all. So, no, I will not have a twang.
24: I have a slight southern accent. That's okay. I'm from here.
25: Yeah.
24: That's how that goes.
25: My twang comes out naturally, but I'm not going to force it.
24: I will say wanna instead of want to. It's just lazy mouth. That's what
26: how do you say warsh?
24: No, I don't say that. I know there's no R in that.
27: I say gotta instead of got to.
24: Yeah, gotta. Yeah. I gotta go to the. That's a southern thing that I can't shake. And I try. We're supposed to try and speak with clarity and enunciate. but that happens. But on WAMZ, it's a country station. You should be able to do it. Now, you're not leaving this show, right?
25: No, never.
24: Okay.
25: I refuse.
24: Don't say never.
25: Oh, my gosh.
24: One day we may insult you or say the wrong thing or whatever. You're going, I'm never coming back to this show.
25: And then who would produce?
24: Well, I don't know. We'd figure that out, but it would be sad. Because we've got like 8 stations here in the building. Gus, we need to think of a way. You know, we were spinning that wheel for the celebrity Wheel of Death the other day. We should spin the wheel and figure out what the new name is for Rachel LG on WAMZ. Hmm. Right? You know,
26: yeah.
24: One of those things?
26: Yeah. Let's see.
24: Spin the wheel. I already suggested Boot, Scoot, and Betty last night, but that's not going to work.
25: No.
24: Do you have a name generator? Because you're a program director. Yeah, you're supposed to be able to do that.
26: How about Tammy Faye Gale? No, that's too close to to Tammy Faye Baker. That generator didn't work.
27: Your last name starts with a C, is that correct?
25: Yes.
27: Okay, how about R.C. McGee?
25: Oh, my God.
26: Oh, that's pretty good, Miles.
27: You like it?
26: Yeah.
24: But a lot of women today use male-sounding names, too, like Travis Buck. That could be your name.
27: You know, oh, that's so interesting.
24: but you said Coyote. That wasn't his real name. We know that. Although he had his name legally changed to that.
27: He did.
24: At some point.
25: I don't think I
24: his
25: would
24: His real
25: that.
24: Name was said on the air here one time, and his head exploded. It was when this company was sold. He was one of the people who was interviewed for it, and they said his real name, which is not his real name anymore. But he was very unhappy about that. So I'm not going to do that again.
27: That was a heavily guarded secret.
24: I see him in church sometimes, man. That's all right. But, I mean, he would make up names for all the DJs that would come on AMZ. Yeah. We would know people's real names, and all of a sudden, no, my new name is Marty McJazz. What? What does that mean?
27: An LG Dupree, a Night Lane, Night Train Lane.
24: Night Train Lane.
26: Well, Skater, they had a Gator.
27: They had a Gator, yeah.
26: Hollywood, they had a Hollywood something. No,
24: yeah, a lot of things. There are a lot of people that slap names on them. There was another Coyote Calhoun. There was another Coyote McLeod. There were some other DJs who had the name Coyote back then in the 70s. And so Coyote Calhoun was Jack Diamond before he was Coyote Calhoun. How about that?
27: I didn't know that.
26: I heard an air check.
27: What was Wolfman Jack's real name?
24: Bill Smith.
25: The most basic name ever.
24: So what are we going to do, Rachel? We can't just call you Rachel. Well, you got to give you some kind of country girl
25: name.
24: I
25: don't know.
24: If I were you, I'd use a name that everybody goes, oh, like Taylor Swift. Just call yourself that.
25: I cannot go by Taylor Swift. I would get sued, probably.
24: How about Mrs. Jack Harlow?
25: That'd be nice. That'd be great. Let's make that real.
24: She wants that to be real.
25: Let's call up Maggie right now.
24: Maggie's on... next week.
25: Yes.
24: I think, yeah. She's coming on next week. Nice. Jack Harlow's mom. She's awesome.
25: She is.
24: Terrific. She's a motivator. She speaks to big groups. Anyway, we'll have to come up with a name with you before you hit the airwaves October 5th on WAMZ, and you're going to be the midday queen?
25: Yes, I will. I think I'm the only female voice, so that'll be huge.
24: How about Two-Step Tammy? No, that's not good.
25: These are bad. These are so bad. I can't.
26: Swingin' Sarah, can we go with that?
25: Hey, oh, absolutely.
26: That's probably not going to work. No,
25: that's a really bad.
24: Yeah, that's got a bad innuendo.
26: Yeah, it does.
24: Yeah.
26: How about there's a country star name generator. I put your name in and it comes back, Winona Lee is what you should go with.
25: Oh my God, no. Pass.
24: Heather Hasty.
27: How about Dolly? No, that one's, yeah.
25: That one's taken.
26: Yeah.
27: Forever. Nobody can touch that.
25: Nobody
27: ever.
25: Can.
27: Ever.
26: Like that one's, yeah, occupied.
24: Brittany Barn Dance.
25: Oh, my God. These are awful. These are so awful. Like, so bad. Oh, my God. I can't even.
24: See, we all use our real names. I've never had to do that, switch around and make a name. My name is what it is. But they went through that whole period where people always had these phony radio names.
26: I have a different one I'll use. Sometimes I do some work for Lexington stations, and I have a different one I'll use.
24: Oh, there. Okay.
27: The only fake name I've heard on this particular radio station was one Mr. Tony Cruz.
26: Oh, yeah.
24: I still tease him about that. Who's the program director who gave him that name? Skip Essick.
27: Yes, yes.
24: And excuse me. I'm drinking soda pop, and I'm laughing. Skip Essick. That's his name, E-S-S-I-C-K. He would come on the air and say, "This is Skip Essex." And I would come in and say, "Why is it you can't pronounce your own last name?" And he goes, "I don't know. I just like the sound." So he made himself Skip Essex.
25: He made himself plural.
24: Yeah, from E-S-S-I-C-K. That's interesting. We've had a lot of characters over the years. Fake names, but I mean, Wayne Perky was really his name, mm-hmm. our morning guy, and he was a Perky morning guy.
27: Van Vance, a real name.
24: That's his real name.
26: That's right.
24: Van T. Vance. He was the Park City Flash. I just talked to him not too long ago. He's doing great. Mm-hmm. He's hilarious. I just saw that Doug Prophet ran a reflection piece on Milton Metz on his 95th birthday. Sometime back. He's been gone for a while now, but he was in a home, and the Crusade for Children folks took a cake there and celebrated his 95th birthday with him, and he was still like, "Hello, thank you, this is Metz." You know, he was amazing.
27: Metz right here.
24: And he referenced 63 years. So did he work here that many years?
26: He started in like 1949.
24: Yeah, he came out of the Army, and then this was his only job. Was
26: retired
24: at
26: in 1993 full-time. Then he did those commentaries for a few more years. So
24: I think he collected all those years, and he made it 63. That's what he referenced in that story. I mean, think about that.
27: That's got to be a record for this radio station.
24: It has to be, because I'm second at 41. Mm-hmm. Or maybe Paul Rogers was 40.
27: He did like 47.
24: Yeah. So I guess I'm third on that list. But I mean, I'm never going to go 63 years. So Mets, the crown is yours.
26: It's a long time, man.
27: What about me?
24: I'd have to add 34.
27: Yeah. I'd have to add another.
26: You're going to pile that on? 30 more, something like that.
27: I'll be in my late 90s.
24: We're going to come up with a good name for you, Rachel. Trust us.
25: Oh, boy. I don't know. Based off those, I don't know if I trust y'all.
24: You're just going to be Rachel, aren't you? You're going to wimp out of this and not take on a country name. Are you going to start wearing a cowboy hat?
25: Oh, no. I did not look good in a cowboy hat. I don't. I can't pull it off.
26: Line dance Linda.
25: Oh, my God. I'll just walk over to PBR across the street. I'll take line dancing lessons.
24: By the way, didn't that just open Sports Social Club? Didn't they just reopen that? Did I just read that?
27: They did a redo. I think they fixed it up inside, maybe.
24: They said they spent a million dollars. Sent us all an email and said, "Well, y'all come over and eat a hamburger." It's right across from our studio.
27: They took the bowling pin down. That's no longer.
24: That was wrong right there, because the bowling pin was one of those rare things that marked the area.
27: Wonder what happened to it. It ended up at the same graveyard as the Toy Tiger sign and everything else.
24: No, I looked at Google Earth. It is leaning up against the old water fountain. You know, the Bingham's river fountain.
26: Out there in the river?
24: It's up river, just leaning against it. A giant bowling pin.
26: You can see that on Google Earth. You go out there and that's the fountain right there.
24: Yep, and King Louis XVI is there as well. It still says all the curse words spray painted on the side of it. Oh, those kids. We're going to get that back eventually. They keep promising we're going to get that back eventually.
26: That's the thing down at Jefferson Square. It's got just the piece of plywood over it, doesn't it? Yeah. Where that was supposed to go. Because I went by there. I go, what was there? I said, something was there.
24: King Louis. The namesake of this town. King Louis the 16th. Somehow we honored him. I had something to do with them giving, okay, you can have your little community there at the falls. King, we want to stay here because there's a bunch of falls on the river and people keep falling off the raft. Just set up camp there. Forget about New Orleans. Just set up. Thank you, King. We'll call the town after your name. King Lou. So anyway, we're going to get him back eventually. They broke his hand off, though, didn't they?
27: They did. I don't know if the hand was ever found or not.
24: I don't think it was either.
27: I think the hand is gone forever.
24: Same punk stole the giant hat off the stovepipe, hat off of the Abe Lincoln sculpture over there on the upriver.
27: Okay. Yeah, they never found that.
24: I think Ed Hamilton made a new one and they fastened it down. And there's a guy sitting there with a shotgun. He's guarding it now. So that's much better than he used to be. I guess we have Eric Zernick in on the weather this week now, even though it's a pretty nice time now. So we don't have to get too nervous about things because the weather's pretty sweet for bourbon and beyond. I see you're wearing long sleeves.
26: I put the long sleeve on. It was 62 when I walked out the house this morning.
24: Nice. We'll talk to EZ throughout the course of the afternoon. Joe Lincoln's got sports news of note for us. I did see something a little while ago. It's interesting. I don't know if it's going to turn into a big story or not. Somebody is claiming a man who died by suicide in Idaho 44 years ago has been identified, and the investigators today say he is likely the famous or infamous Tylenol murderer.
27: Oh,
24: went into the store and poisoned a bunch of Tylenol. Yeah. Put poison. That's what led to all the packaging. Uh-huh.
27: That
24: was
27: up
24: today.
27: In Chicago, I think.
24: Correct.
27: Yeah.
24: A lot of people thought that was somebody who killed somebody and then tried to mask it by they went into a store and put a bunch of things. They poisoned a whole bunch of bottles of Tylenol, and then that way it made it tougher for the investigators to figure out the trail. Yeah.
26: So they were trying to get one person.
24: Yeah.
26: And they got a bunch more.
24: Because a bunch of people died. It was a cyanide deal. And that's why every package you have has all that tamper-resistant packaging and plastic around it because of that.
26: I think that whole situation is the modern-day way to respond to a crisis. They quote that how Tylenol handled that.
24: Yeah.
26: That is the way that you respond to a crisis is what I kind of learned years ago.
24: Anyway, I was reading on that. We'll tell you more about that a little bit later on the show. And I wanted you to hear this one, too. This is so, since we're doing odd things here, I just found this on the Fox Network feed a little while ago. It speaks for itself.
0: Accused killer Zorlan Lopez da Silva hid in a remote area of Brazil and often stayed in makeshift camps, camouflaged within the thick vegetation of that nation's notorious forests. Investigators now say the 33-year-old with a small build had an additional disguise. When da Silva was arrested earlier this month, he was dressed as a woman with a wig, painted nails, and a black gown. He was also carrying a baby that was not his own.
24: What?
0: Da Silva is accused of murdering 16 people, but confessed to as many as 80 killings. Tom Graham, Fox News.
27: What?
24: What in the what? What all just happened right there?
26: Okay, so there's a lot to unpack right there. He's carrying a baby
24: But he's dressed as a woman and carrying a baby not his own. He could be the lead Democrat presidential candidate before this is all over. After the whole deal of the Clancy trial.
26: How many people did
24: say? So what? He kills people. He's got a good heart. He's the killer with a heart of gold. In the Brazilian forest.
27: But there are not that many people there for him to allegedly kill, is there?
24: In Brazil?
27: In the forest?
25: In the forest?
27: Well, nobody lived in the forest.
26: How many did he say he killed?
24: He went in, they said 80? Isn't that what they said at the end there?
25: He admitted to 80, but they had said like 16 or something.
0: Da Silva is accused of murdering 16 people, but confessed to as many as 80 killings.
26: Whoa.
25: That's terrifying.
24: So anyway, that might turn into a big story.
26: What's that getting, 10 years here?
24: Yeah, an hour and a half. It depends on the jury. That holdout juror thinks he should be convicted. It's not fair. His wig was on backwards. He didn't know. He didn't know he was committing a crime. Well, we'll see where that goes. But that's a rather peculiar story. They just rolled down the line there of the feed. I was going through the feed a little while ago. I was like, wow, there's something you don't hear every day.
26: 80 people.
24: Wow. Wowzer. Oof. And still isn't the most notorious serial killer in America. Wasn't he arrested here? He was found here. A lot of killings went on elsewhere, but I think they arrested
26: him. Who was that?
24: Can't remember the guy's name, William something or other, but was arrested here.
26: Was that William Gacy? Ago.
24: No, not Gacy's the clown from Chicago.
26: Yeah, yeah.
24: Remember, he was...
26: He was the one that, he was bad.
24: That was pretty notorious.
27: Well, the railroad killer stayed here.
26: That's what I was
27: thinking. He was a resident of one of our homeless shelters for a while.
24: That's who I'm thinking of. Was he the most notorious serial killer in American history?
27: Well, no. But he was recent, and he started off, he killed a guy in Lexington, a student in Lexington.
26: Yep, remember that?
27: I think they busted him down in Texas. But he stayed here. He was tracked to like a homeless shelter here. He would kill people along railroad tracks. Mm-hmm.
24: I remember that thing in Lexington, that story.
27: Yeah. Rafael Resendez Ramirez was the guy's name.
26: I remember at the time.
27: Since been executed.
26: My girlfriend was living in an apartment that was near railroad tracks. And it's like, don't really like that location too much right there.
24: Anyway, we'll keep an eye on this Brazil story because this may open up a whole new avenue of all kinds of sad news, but at least they close out cases. Also on the show today here, what else do we have to get to on here? We got somebody screaming over their tattoo removal process. I hate when that happens. You get something, you know, you get a good one on your face, and then you don't like it anymore, and then you got to get it off of there, and it's a problem when a guy shows up and he says, I'm ready to take it off, and he pulls out a Brillo pad. It's like, this is going to be painful. So these things happen now and again. I still haven't decided on what my first tattoo will be. Oh, that's right. I'm afraid of needles. That ain't going to happen. But if I got one, should I put it right across my forehead?
25: Yeah.
27: How about the back shoulder? Does your friend still have his on his back shoulder? Patino?
26: I knew that was where you were going. I could see that coming.
24: Yeah, that's a good question. I don't know.
27: What was it, a cardinal bird?
24: Yeah,
27: it
24: was, I was

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2: 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So it's like, yeah, good point. Eric Zernick, that's his real name. He joins us from WLKY.
3: Yeah, no faking that name for but
2: that's a real. 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
3: Yep.
2: All right, feels pretty good around here. Eric, give us details on a forecast.
3: Yeah, kind of another cloudy and coolish day out there. Temperatures stuck in the upper 60s, and expect that to continue for the remainder of our Wednesday. Could even have some patchy drizzle from time to time, but should be fairly pleasant and comfortable if you want to head out to Waterfront Wednesday this evening. It's the last one of the year, so make the most of that. Overnight, we'll hang on to the clouds, 63 for an overnight low. And the clouds stick with us for the majority of our Thursday. Maybe just a few peaks of some late-day sun could get temperatures into the lower 70s for afternoon highs, but another pleasant day overall. We'll completely clear skies out Friday or Thursday night, dropping us into the 50s by Friday morning. Friday looks fantastic. A mix of sun and clouds, 74. The weekend looking just as nice. Lots of sunshine, mid-70s with 50s for overnight lows. So weather fantastic all week long for Bourbon and beyond. A much different story than the hot temperatures we had last week for Louder Than Life. So looking good there. We do get back into the 80s Monday and Tuesday with plenty of sun. Our next real chance for rain doesn't get here until next Wednesday with temperatures still in the 80s. But outside right now, as mentioned, plenty of clouds with a temperature of 67.
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11: Heading out this afternoon, a problem near St. Matthews. Breckenridge northbound at Dutchman's Lane. Looks like we have an accident working there. Otherwise, watch for slow and go traffic on 65 southbound across the Kennedy Bridge. Busy trip all the way out past U of L, heading north and southbound, actually, on 65. Possible debris in the roadway up on the George Powers westbound at the ramp to 64 eastbound in the West End. Also, watch for slow traffic already heading out through Fern Creek southbound on Bardstown Road. Our next report in 10 minutes. I'm Bobby Yellis, News Radio 840 WHAS.
12: Hi, folks. It's WLKY meteorologist Eric Cernick with a look at your updated forecast. And those clouds are hanging tough again today, along with a little bit of that drizzle. And it is keeping temperatures on the cooler side, as we'll only be in the upper 60s for the rest of our Wednesday. Not looking like the best night for the final waterfront Wednesday, but still should be mainly dry, although some patchy drizzle can't be ruled out. Temperatures just slowly falling back into the low 60s overnight. The clouds look to hang tough for the majority of our Thursday, but there's a chance for a little bit of some late day sunshine to get highs into the low 70s. And the WLKY Weather Center, I'm meteorologist Eric Cernick.
13: 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At 3:30, cloudy skies, 68 degrees. I'm Paul Miles. An emergency hearing is set to begin soon over President Trump's ban on certain media outlets from the White House. CNN, MS Now, and Politico are suing to restore their access after Trump barred them from covering his events. The Justice Department argues that the president has the authority to restrict media access to certain areas of the White House over national security concerns. A nor'easter is taking aim at the eastern seaboard. Fox's Katie Byrne is in Ocean City, New Jersey.
14: The season's first major nor'easter is already making its presence
0: felt along the Jersey Shore, and the worst is still to come. Rough surf is building in Ocean City, with wind gusts expected to top 60 miles per hour in some areas as the storm strengthens. And the rough surf will put Ocean City's brand new beach to the test. More than 1.6 million cubic yards of sand were just added as part of a major beach replenishment project. With the storm expected to linger through multiple high tide cycles, officials are warning of coastal flooding and beach erosion through Friday. In Ocean City, New Jersey, Katie Byrne, Fox Weather.
14: A group of animal rights activists arrested outside the Kroger headquarters in Cincinnati today. They had chained themselves to the building entrance to protest what they say are the grocery chain's broken cage-free chicken commitment.
15: It is a basic, meaningful step for these animals in their egg supply. Right now, they are unable to even spread their wings. They're living next to dead animals. It's filthy. It's overcrowded.
14: The police arrested 9 protesters.
16: Used to spend my nights out.
14: Chris Stapleton is among the headliners for the Bourbon and Beyond Music Festival, which begins its 4-day run tomorrow. Over 100,000 fans are expected to fill the Exposition Center during the event. A reminder from Metro Police Assistant Chief Brian Edlin.
17: Please look out for one another. 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We're all there to help. And lastly, give yourself some of that extra time. I'm going to say it again, be patient. But go out, have fun, and be safe.
14: The weather looks to be good. Temperatures in the mid-70s for the rest of the week. Much better than last week when fans suffered through hot temperatures at the Louder Than Life Festival. More news at the top of the hour. 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
18: Country DJ girl, I hope you know this song.
19: Yeah, I do. She's in Texas, Ella Langley.
18: And you sound like a country DJ when you just said that.

0: took him back to Abilene. And then she watched him dance with the Texas girls, two-stepping around the bar.
1: She's from Texas, I can tell by the way he's two-stepping around the room.
2: Aw, that's so sad. And so that song is number one. Did you hear the good news, though?
3: Which good news? There's always good news with her. She's always breaking records.
2: It is now the longest number one song, and you know which song it surpassed at number one.
1: Oh, I won't ask for much this Christmas. I won't even wish for snow.
2: 23 weeks at number one for Choosing Texas. Mariah Carey held number one for 22 weeks. I bet Mariah is throwing a fit.
3: Probably.
2: She is proud of herself. Mariah Carey is not shy about telling you how great she is.
1: I can tell by the way.
0: Who's this little tart?

0: I got to tell you, if I were, you know, going to bet on something like this, I would say that Taylor Swift would be a person who'd come up with a song that would be the longest at number one, but it turns out it's Ella Langley who... We're like, what? Okay.
1: Honestly, yeah, I could see that. Does this mean I need to learn how to two-step and line dance?
0: I think that goes with the gig, doesn't it? Here's Ella talking about the song.
2: What? Thank you so much. Thank you for loving this song, for listening to it. I just don't even know what to say at this point. It's changing my life. It's changing lives of the writers of this song. It's changing lives of my family, and it is truly growing an atmosphere for something I'm going to be able to do the rest of my life. And I'm going to go out and celebrate tonight, and I'm really excited to experience a moment like this in my life. I don't know how else to say it. Just thank you so much, and cheers and tea. Wow. That's the one, huh?
0: Chosen Tea, that's the one. Yeah, let's go. Does she have other hit songs? I don't know.
1: She does. Okay. She has one with Morgan Wallen.
0: Oh, that well, that can't go wrong. You know.
1: Skyrocketing, I know. But it's still good. It's catchy. She's on the come up with all of the rest of her songs, too.
0: All right, that's pretty exciting. All right, and other music news. Oh, my goodness. I told you. That we're moving, you know, like when they have that ducks thing in the river, they put all the ducks in there and they flow down the river and then they fall over the little dam. And
1: yes.
0: That goes.
1: So cute.
0: That's what's happening with our old rock stars. They're dying off.
1: Oh.
0: They're moving toward the edge and then gone.
1: That was a dark turn.
0: It was. I know. You got all excited about talking about yellow ducks.
1: Yeah.
0: It's like, boom, gone. Because they're all moving into that age territory where it's like every day you're going to hear like, oh, my God. Oh, we lost a big one this time, he said facetiously. I mean, he is. Apparently, he's big in Australia, but big around heavy metal circuit. I will just say that. The guy who goes by the name Angry Anderson with Rose Tattoo. They seem like nice boys.

0: Well, congratulations on that. But Australian rock legend Angry Anderson has passed at age 79. He had a heart attack while on the Rose Tattoo farewell tour in Europe, which, of course, they had to set aside once he had his heart attack. They've announced with great sadness the passing of Gary Angry Anderson. Surrounded by his loved ones here in Australia, a representative sharing that statement. Angry was a devoted father and a much-loved member of his friends, bandmates, and the wider music and entertainment community. His loss will be deeply felt by all those who knew and loved him, both here in Australia and overseas. Scarred for life. I think this song's about, he mentioned that he got a tattoo when he was 16. I think his mother told him he was scarred for life, used that phrase. He turned it into a song. It's also like a little jockey-sized person, too. So maybe that's why I was angry. I don't know. Anyway. Another front man from a rock band that's revered in parts of the world. Silenced. Sorry, I never heard of Angry Anderson. I've heard of Rose Tattoo, but I never knew the singer's name. Anyway, farewell to Rose Tattoo. That's some sad. You're right. This is a dark turn on here.
1: It was a very fast and dark turn.
0: Should I go back to talking about the ducks at the state fair or something? Will that be better?
1: I like the ducks at the state fair. Yeah.
0: Yeah. Well, or else I will just I'll just go back to playing Ella Langley every now and then and making people feel better. Even though it's a sad song. Doesn't the guy dump her for a girl in Texas? Isn't that what it is?
1: Kind of. She's like, she's moving to Texas.
0: Oh, she's moving there because she sees him eyeballing the chicks in Abilene. She tried to tell him about Tennessee. Isn't that how the song ends? Something about, let me jump to the end of this song. All by myself. He's choosing Texas, I can tell. Choosing Texas.
2: That's so sad, Ella. You're gonna like Texas.

0: that didn't work out, baby. 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Back in a minute on News Radio 840 WHAS.
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0: I think I'd choose Tennessee over Texas, actually. Texas is hot all the time. Tennessee gets a little bit of four seasons. Trying to get a taste of winter anyway. Eric Zernick joins us from WLKY. Why they catch a snowflake now or two? Now or and again, though, don't they in Texas? I'm sorry, in Tennessee, Nashville somewhere.
3: Yeah, it depends on the season, but yeah, just about every year, Nashville and even down to Memphis will at least see a few snowflakes.
0: Yeah, just a few flurries or whatever. Mm-hmm. Those are harder to catch. I know they had that deep freeze in Texas several years ago, but that was a freakish thing. Anyway, choose what you like. Enjoy yourself. That's what I tell you. All right, Eric's got your forecast from WLKY.
3: Yeah, we're not going to skip over fall just quite yet to get to those snowflakes, but we're going to enjoy these cooler temperatures along with the clouds for the remainder of the day. Maybe even some patchy drizzle will fall back into the low 60s tonight. We'll start off with lots of clouds for our Thursday, but I do think as the day goes on, we'll try to squeeze out a little bit of some late day sunshine that could get temperatures back into the low 70s for highs. A great looking start to Bourbon and Beyond tomorrow, late afternoon into the evening. We'll continue to clear things out Thursday night, dropping us into the 50s by Friday morning. Friday looks to be a fantastic day, a mix of sun and clouds, 74. Lots of sunshine for your Saturday and Sunday with mid-70s, so just fantastic weather for Bourbon and Beyond all weekend long. We're into the 80s with more sunshine Monday and Tuesday before the chance for rain returns by next Wednesday. Outside, though, right now we still have the clouds and a little drizzle with a temperature of 67.
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16: Does she walk? Does she talk?
0: Jay Giles Band still not in the Rock and Roll Hall
17: what?
0: Of Fame.
17: What? I didn't know that.
0: For all this time. And I don't think they ever were pulled in there.
17: Here's the thing. You say that, and I'm like, everyone knows this song, but could I tell you another song from the Jay Giles
0: That's
17: Band?
0: Tough.
17: I don't think so.
0: I don't think they made it. I'll look it up for you, but I don't think they made it. That's sad. Those boys did have. No, Jay Giles Band, not in Rock and Roll Hall of Fame. I just looked it up there. They've been nominated 2005, 2006, 2011, 2017, and 2018. I think they're pretty much saying no.
17: Yeah, yeah. Let's get that, you know.
0: What's up, Joe Lincoln?
17: Terry, let's talk some hoops to start our Wednesday afternoon. Those traveling to the Windy City for one of Kentucky basketball's marquee matchups this season now know when things will get going at the home of the Bulls. On Tuesday, November 10th, UK will be dueling with the Kansas Jayhawks at the United Center in Chicago, and fans were informed today that it'll be a late-night affair. 9:30 at night is when things will get going in the Champions Classic, which the Wildcats have taken part in 15 times now. Their overall record in the event is 6-9, and last season, they were topped by Michigan State at Madison Square Garden, so Mark Pope's squad will certainly be looking to get back in the win column there. The last time they played at the house that Jordan built as part of the Classic was back in 2023, and that game also featured the Wildcats and the Jayhawks. Bill Self's group took down Coach Cal's final team at UK by 5 points in that one, but going back to this year's affair, Kentucky and Kansas will be the final game at the event. Going on before them will be Duke and Michigan State. Tip-off in that one is scheduled for 7 o'clock. And per usual, both games will be broadcast on ESPN. I don't know about y'all, but hearing that news gets me pumped for hoop season to be back. But before we get there, the pigskin will keep us thoroughly entertained. Speaking of which, one Kentucky Wildcat has received a tremendous honor for his play this past weekend.
18: Reed downfield, and it is intercepted by Jordan Castell. We said it. The plug and play, big time SEC transfer, just delivered for the Cats. Jets.
17: That was one of several plays that helped Castell earn the Lott Impact Trophy Player of the Week award this week. The safety and former Gator tallied 13 total tackles, a pass deflection, and an interception in the Cats' 31-21 victory over the then 9th-ranked Aggies of Texas A&M. Yesterday, Castell joined the Paul Feinbaum Show to talk about what makes this version of Kentucky football so much different than what we've seen in the past.
14: I think the coaches did a great job of just bringing in the right players, guys who are going to fall into the culture and, you know, dudes who want to win now. It's like, we could say we want to win next year, but we want to win now. Like, we plan on winning every game that we play.
17: Boy, I know that BBN is for sure pumped up to hear that. We'll see Castell and the rest of the Wildcats back in action this Saturday against South Alabama. Let's stick with college football now, but move to the Hoosier State as Coach Kurt Cignetti and 5th-ranked IU received some great news this morning. Two Indiana football players will be able to suit up this week after winning their eligibility case against the NCAA. A judge granted a preliminary injunction today that will give Hoosiers defensive tackle Stephen Daly and Kellen Wyatt a fifth year of eligibility under the NCAA 5-for-5 rule. The order also applies to dozens of student athletes in other sports. Fourth-ranked IU, I had that wrong. They open their Big Ten schedule on Friday night against Northwestern. And finally, President Trump is reportedly planning to attend this week's Tennessee-Texas football game. Clay Travis's Sport and State reports the president will be in Knoxville on Saturday for the key SEC clash between the 13th-ranked Volunteers and number one Longhorns. It's the latest of several sporting events the president has attended this year and the first since the FIFA World Cup final. Terry, we have no celebrity guest picker for game day yet. The Don fill that seat?
15: Interesting.
17: And would he do it? I think he would absolutely do it.
15: Do they still do the thing on there? Because I haven't seen it. I've been playing golf on Saturdays. But do they still do the thing where they show the airplane land and then the guest picker gets out? Well, this would be an impressive airplane.
17: Yeah, Air Force One, not too bad. He has private means of communication. Yes. Yeah, no kidding. He's the president.
15: Yeah, because it's a whole barter deal they have. We'll promote your little wheels up or whatever it is. And we'll see how that works out.
17: I'm trying to think who else it could be. I mean, there's no shortage of celebrities that are Vols fans.
15: Not Matthew McConaughey again.
17: It could be like Morgan Wallen. He's a big Vols guy. I could see that.
15: Oh, that makes sense.
17: Yeah. There's a lot of them out there, though.
15: Yeah. Morgan Wallen's about as big as they get in Nashville these
17: days. Huge. Yep.
15: Even though they're in Knoxville, it's just Knoxville doesn't have quite the celebrity front that Nashville has.
17: No, they don't.
15: Still, that's all good. All right, Joe, thanks. News next on News Radio 840 WHAS.
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25: Good afternoon, everyone. At this point, traffic starting to build. Plus, we have accidents working at Shelby Road and Hurstburn Parkway, Westport Road and Murphy Lane, and Preston and Miles Lane, Breckenridge Lane at Dutchman's Lane, a crash, and also Old Shep and Whispering Hills Boulevard, an accident. Traffic still slow and go if you're coming southbound on 71 through Oldham County from LaGrange and down through Crestwood and the Snyder Freeway for construction in that area. Our next report in 10 minutes. I'm Bobby Yellis, News Radio 840 WHAS.
26: Hi, folks. It's WLKY meteorologist Eric Cernick. Look at your updated forecast, and it's another cloudy and cool, dreary day out there with even some patchy drizzle. Temperatures going to hold in the upper 60s for the rest of our Wednesday. We're just going to slowly cool back as we move into this evening as we hang on to the clouds, and maybe that drizzle at time will fall into the low 60s overnight. The clouds stick with us for most of our Thursday, although we could get a little late day sun to break through, maybe getting temperatures into the low 70s for highs, but it does look like these cool fall-like temperatures will stick around one more day. And the WLKY Weather Center, I'm meteorologist Eric Cernick.
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27: It's 4 o'clock, cloudy skies, 68 degrees. I'm Paul Miles. The city is preparing to host another big music festival.
28: It's going to be a great week for Bourbon and Beyond as well. We love to welcome the world and back-to-back weekends. This is something that I don't believe any other city in America can do like Louisville does. We have 152 years of practice hosting the world for the Kentucky Derby.
27: On the heels of last weekend's Louder Than Life, the Bourbon and Beyond Festival begins its four-day run tomorrow. Mumford & Sons is among the headlining acts, along with Foo Fighters, Chris Stapleton, and Dave Matthews Band. Over 100 artists will perform across five stages. An emergency hearing is underway this afternoon over President Trump's ban on certain media outlets from the White House. A lawsuit was filed by CNN, MS Now, and Politico that seeks to restore their access after Trump barred them from covering his events. It comes after Trump said the outlets create fake news and negative coverage. As a result, the White House television press pool has stopped covering Trump's events. Animal rights activists went to jail today after protesting outside the Kroger headquarters in Cincinnati. Matt Reese is there.
29: Some activists chained themselves together outside Kroger headquarters. Other activists stood by with signs. Claire Robertson with the group Animal Equality says this is about the treatment of chickens.
30: It's a commitment they made themselves over 10 years ago and then quietly backtracked. They now have no plans on going fully cage-free.
29: Nine people were arrested by Cincinnati police. From downtown Cincinnati, I'm Matt Reese.
27: A powerful nor'easter is developing on the East Coast with major coastal flooding set to begin tonight from New Jersey to Virginia. Millions from New England down to the Carolinas will see days of flooding along the coast, strong winds, and pounding surf through the weekend. In business news, a fast food giant is offering some help to its franchisees. Fox's Jenny Casolo reports.
0: McDonald's has outlined an $8.5 billion investment to support franchisees, including rent relief. Also, McDonald's is planning more chicken menu items as beef prices soar. The chain's been working to improve food quality, hospitality, value, and innovation to boost growth. It also plans to simplify operations, modernize restaurant designs, and invest in employee training and expand Arch IQ, its AI operating system. The company says the franchisee's support investments will be over the next decade. It recently named company veteran Sky Anderson as president of its U.S. business. She's leading a turnaround effort at McDonald's. Jenny Coselda, Fox News.
27: Stocks fell today. The Dow dropped 352 points. The S&P down 59, and the NASDAQ lost more than 1%, 308 points. More news at 4:30. I'm Paul Miles, News Radio 840 WHAS.
15: Another handsome rascal arrested by local police running. Was he running nude? No, just running away from the police on the interstate. Oh, my goodness. You'll see his picture pop up. We never have any good-looking criminals in this town. They're just, you know, beat with the ugly stick. Oh, I shouldn't have said that out loud. That's the new song, Rachel. By the way, country DJ Rachel is with us. She works on this show, and she is, she's going to soon be on WAMZ as a midday host, is that what you told me?
5: Yes.
15: It's very exciting.
5: Weekday, makes more sense.
15: We're going to call her Boot Scootin' Betty. Now, we don't know what we're going to call her yet. We're going to think of the name. Somebody will come up with a name for her. But here's the latest hit country single that's going to, I think, replace Choosin' Texas. This is kind of good. It's right to the point.
7: I was only 14 the first time I got drunk. I stole some booze from my grandpa's truck. I started drinking wine, then I switched to beer. That's why I woke up with a stick in my ear. A stick in my ear, let me make it clear. I woke up on the ground with a stick in my ear.
15: That sounds like a dilemma, doesn't it?
5: Very dangerous.

0: so embarrassing when you go to the dock in the box.
1: Y'all get this stick out of my ear.
0: That's how that goes. Anyway, that'll be, can you make that number one on AMZ next week?
2: We'll see. I can't make any promises, but...
0: Or is it week after next? Yeah, it's week after next.
2: Week after next.
0: Okay, it's all good.
2: We're almost there.
0: They're talking again about sports and Congress, you know. That's how that goes. Here's Kim Jones, co-founder of ICONS, the Independent Council on Women's Sports. She played tennis at Stanford University. She's a smart one. And earned All-America status in both singles and doubles. Here's part of what she told Congress.
3: You can protect the boy who wants to take a spot on a girl's team, or you can protect the girl for whom the spot was designated. You can protect women's sports to celebrate female athletes and recognize women as champions, or you can use women's sports as a place to compare women to less talented males and to teach women that men must be prioritized. We can't do both. We must make a choice.
0: How about that? Okay, that's succinct. That got to the point. People are arguing about this all the time. A lot of people say it's an 80-20 issue. It's like you can't let people who have male characteristics go in and dominate in women's sports. In fact, I watched a little bit of the WNBA last night. Not by choice. It was on in a place where we were having a dinner. We were in a little pub, and it was on, and I was watching because it was Caitlin Clark and Sophie Cunningham and, you know, the characters on the Indiana Fever. That's kind of our area team for the WNBA. And so I watched for, I don't know, the first quarter. I saw Caitlin Clark hit a couple of bombs in that one. A lot of talented people out there. And a lot of people say you shouldn't let mediocre men come in and take the places. So continue arguing. That's all well and good. To male sports. This fellow, Arch Manning, he's coming to Tennessee this weekend. Joe just told us a little while ago, looks like President Trump's going to be a spectator at the Tennessee and Texas game in Knoxville on Saturday noontime. Arch Manning is the quarterback of the Texas Longhorns. Hook 'em home! Let's go! And he's a likable kid, but he laughed at some AI video or something or other because his coach... Sark is his nickname, kind of dissed Holly Rowe, the ESPN reporter, at the end of the game where they beat Ohio State, I think it was. And some guys made some crack about some AI video that showed this coach, and he slapped her. You know, and it's an AI video. They do all these clownish things on there, and he chuckled. And then he got the wrath of the universe on his shoulders. He's 22 years old. And, oh, my God, you can't laugh at a video of a woman being struck. You know, we just had that woman who played college sports talking about tough females and how we can't make a space. Female spaces should be left for females, and we can't prioritize men's needs or mediocre men's needs. So Arch Manning, he's apologized, he's done all. So anyway, they did the press conference now ahead of this Tennessee game. Well, he doesn't have much to say to the media now because they hammered him so severely because it all went to the whole, oh, you can't, even though, you know, we've all seen slapstick in our whole lives. And it's an AI video, a fake thing. Did anybody laugh when Betty White got tackled in the Snickers commercial a few years ago? It was hilarious. Oh, no. Oh, a woman. I mean, these things obviously have been done in so many movies over and over again for comedic purposes. But now when somebody decides they're upset about something, then everybody else has to bend the knee and go, oh, we feel terrible. And he apologized. So here is Arch Manning answering questions from the media this week. Listen to how succinct his answers are.
4: No. Not much. No, I'm sure I will this week. Yeah, definitely excited to play. Hostile environment, SEC road game. That's what it's all about. I think so. Just being kind of us against the world mentality. Just trying to find that in practice this week, be consistent in practice. Excited for this challenge.
0: So that's what, you know, obviously people who work with him at Texas and family have probably said, you know, just the facts. And so they've taken the joy out of this kid. And we'll see how well he plays football against Tennessee this weekend. But he's learned a lesson. So people went to Eli Manning, his uncle, and so they're like, what up? What up with Arch? Did you talk to him at all?
5: You know, I didn't reach out after that one. I think reached out after the Ohio State game and just said, proud of him, hanging in there tough. Wasn't easy to start the game, but he stayed patient. That's how you have to play the game. So, you know, most of my advice, more football stuff. He's, you know, just, he'll have to figure out that media on his own. And a lot of it is just, you know, kind of growing pains. You feel like they're your pal. You relax with them a little bit. You try to be funny and then they can take it and run. So you gotta be careful. You gotta find your moments to where you can be funny. You can be relaxed, but there's certain things that, you know, you gotta learn and deal with it. And I think he has learned and he apologized and did the right steps handling that.
0: He did the right steps handling that, according to Eli. That's Eli, who's given us a nice, clean reply to what was really, well, a lot of people say, a nothing burger. It's not, a violence against women is not funny, but it's, you know, the cartoonish nature of the whole thing. Sark was dismissive of Holly Rowe, and a lot of people jumped on and said, you can't treat a woman that way, you know, and all that hysteria that rose out of that. And then so people started making all these crazy AI videos. For instance, the one on Caleb Williams, the Chicago Bears quarterback. There's a whole slew of those now of him because he got injured in the game the other day, and one of them shows him when he's crying. Oh! But it's all faked. It's AI now. They take the real video, and then AI adds to it, embellishes it, and it turns out he's crying, and then he raises his hand, and his fingernails are all colored, which he does do sometimes. He paints his fingernails. And he said, my fingernail polish got chipped, or whatever it was. And, you know, welcome to 2026. All these AI videos get more and more insane every day, and it's all nonsense. And you have to look twice sometimes to say, is this real? What's happening? That's tough. Here is Paul Feinbaum weighing in on the Arch Manning situation.
6: I'm with Arch. Arch made fools out of everybody in that room because they helped make him look like a fool last week with the Holly Rowe situation. They all laughed, and he took all the heat. The bottom line is, I say this to any media member, don't criticize the subject if you ask stupid and bogus questions, which I heard on most of those. If you ask Arch Manning a pertinent question, maybe he will answer them. If you don't sit there like a bunch of fanboys drooling over his sweat, then maybe he'll give something back in return. But I didn't hear anything from the media there, and why bother?
0: That's what he's talking about, those curt answers, those quick answers that he's given to the media. And it's so true. There's so many sports people that are fanboys and fangirls that go in and just, they're just slobbering over, tell me about how you did the blah, blah. And it's just, it's embarrassing. It's like, you are a grown-up, aren't you? Aren't you, really? Anyway, good on Feinbaum for responding to all this, because there's heat on Arch Manning now because he's not answering their questions. Well, he learned his lesson. You shut him down, so he'll shut you down. Tit for tat. Back in a minute on News Radio 840 WHAS.
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0: Eric Zernick joins us from WLKY. There's a lot of talk about a nor'easter and all this business up the East Coast. But around here, you know what? People are feeling pretty good about bourbon and beyond weather conditions.
9: That we are. And it is actually thanks to that nor'easter that's going to develop. It's going to keep that northerly breeze in place, which is why it's going to be so nice if you're going to be out there the next few days.
0: Excellent.
9: Keeping us in the 70s.
0: Yeah, and there's football, obviously, here in Kentucky. At Lexington's Kroger Field and here at LNN Stadium in Louisville. So, you know, everybody's going to benefit from this.
9: Yeah, after just sweltering the last couple Saturdays cheering on the teams, it actually will feel a little bit more comfortable to be out the games, and I'm sure the players will enjoy it as well.
0: Excellent.
9: So let's talk about that forecast. As we head through the rest of our Wednesday, yeah, the clouds, they're going to hang tough, but I think for the most part it's dry, some patchy drizzle, but don't let that stop you from coming out the waterfront. Wednesday, temperature is going to be in the 60s. For our Thursday, still a lot of clouds through the first half of the day. We might be able to get a little late day sunshine in here. 73 for that afternoon high. We'll continue to clear things out tomorrow night, dropping us into the 50s, so some really pleasant weather there for Friday morning. Friday looks fantastic. Sun and clouds, 74, lots of sunshine through the weekend, mid-70s. So just fantastic weather all the way through Bourbon and beyond. 80s return Monday, Tuesday, and Wednesday of next week with the chance for some rain getting in here by next Wednesday. Outside, though, right now, the clouds with a temperature of 69.
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0: Yeah, let's go. Joe Lincoln has sports news.
23: Terry, as we all know, it was a rough week for the NFL when it came to injuries. And today, the fans got some more clarity regarding how long some of the league's best will be on the shelf. We'll start in the Big Apple, where Giants fans got the news they were dreading regarding QB Jackson Dart this morning.
24: Jackson Dart is going to have surgery that will end his 2026 season, surgery that will allow him to be his full self, make a full recovery for the 2027 season. As far as the specifics, our understanding is a torn meniscus and a torn MCL. Both of those will be addressed surgically. Colleague Adam Schefter also adds that it is damage to his PCL. That, from my understanding, is not something that will be addressed surgically. Essentially, what this does is give Jackson Dart about a six-month recovery.
23: Yeah, that's NFL Network insider Ian Rappaport with the scoop. As the G-men prepare for their matchup against the Titans, it's expected that they'll be sticking with veteran QB Jameis Winston, who was fairly ineffective against the Rams defense after Dart was forced to exit the game on Monday. You feel for the second-year man out of Ole Miss, who had lofty expectations as he entered his sophomore season. Here's hoping he can come back even better in 2027. In our nation's capital, Commanders quarterback Jaden Daniels is still meeting with specialists about treating his elbow injury. Head coach Dan Quinn said today that there won't be a timetable for Daniels' return until he's done getting opinions from experts. Daniels dislocated his left elbow during Sunday's loss to the Cowboys. Marcus Mariota will start under center this week when Washington entertains the Seattle Seahawks. We'll move to Indy now, where the Colts confirmed today that they'll be without their franchise wide receiver for an extended period of time following his early exit from the game against the Chiefs on Monday night. Alec Pierce has now been placed on the injured reserve by the Ponies, meaning

0: October 7th through 9th. 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
3: Rolling up on 71, 71 southbound, still doing construction and causing delays on 71 southbound from LaGrange, Buckner, in towards Crestwood in Oldham County. Then we have an accident working in the West End on the Georgia Powers westbound right around 64th. That 64 split there in the West End. Otherwise, watch for another accident clearing up. This is on the Snyder Freeway westbound right around New Cut Road, but it's over on the shoulder. Our next report in 10 minutes. I'm Bobby Yellis, News Radio 840 WHAS.
4: Hi, folks. It's WLKY meteorologist Eric Cernick with a look at your updated forecast. And those clouds are hanging tough again today, along with a little bit of that drizzle. And it is keeping temperatures on the cooler side, as we'll only be in the upper 60s for the rest of our Wednesday. Not looking like the best night for the final waterfront Wednesday, but still should be mainly dry, although some patchy drizzle can't be ruled out. Temperatures just slowly falling back into the low 60s overnight. The clouds look to hang tough for the majority of our Thursday, but there's a chance for a little bit of some late day sunshine to get highs into the low 70s. And the WLKY Weather Center, I'm meteorologist Eric Cernick.
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6: At 4:30, cloudy skies, 69 degrees. I'm Paul Miles. Canine officers are getting their own retirement fund. The Louisville Metro Police Foundation today announcing a $10,000 gift to launch the Canine Police Dog Retirement Fund.
7: These officers serve right alongside our human officers, and they put themselves in harm's way to protect their partners and to protect our community. So when they leave, when they retire, we want to make sure they're taken care of, too.
6: Rebecca Grignon-Recker is executive director of the Police Foundation. The group also announcing the purchase of Ringo, a new drug interdiction canine at LMPD. Senators are taking a look at the rise of flock cameras across the country. Republican Senator Josh Hawley leading a Judiciary Committee hearing on Capitol Hill today.
8: If you haven't heard of flock, all I have to say is, Flock's probably heard of you. In fact, the truth is you have probably been scanned and surveilled and tagged and logged multiple times this week alone.
6: Hawley raised concerns about Americans losing privacy as flock camera use expands. Taylor Swift announces she is releasing an encore album with some bonuses. Michelle Polino reports.
9: Taylor Swift followed the announcement of a new single with news of a surprise follow-up edition of her latest album, The Life of a Showgirl, The Encore. Swift posting on her Instagram, captioning a pic of the album art. She wrote in part that her fans gave The Life of a Showgirl the biggest first week for an album in history. Swift went on to say she and her two collaborators on the album took a trip to Sweden to celebrate, noting towards the end that there was a studio there, and they did what they do when they feel anything at all. They wrote more songs. The album with 4 new songs drops Friday. On Sunday, Swift will receive the inaugural Artist Director Honors at the MTV VMAs, which air at 7:30 on CBS. Michelle Polino, Fox News.
6: Your next news coming up at 5. I'm Paul Miles, News Radio 840 WHAS.

0: Yeah, they're going to let the music play for a few days at the Highlands Festival Grounds, whatever they happen to call that, where Bourbon and Beyond originates. What a great show we're in for again for four strong days. Protect your hearing. I always say that. Protect your hearing when you go to this. We were discussing this a little bit yesterday. Don't stand right in front of a speaker. I know it's alluring when you get in, you want to get close, you want to see people, whatever, but if you're standing right in front of a speaker and you're listening to that for a long time, you can do some serious damage. Whoa, why, look who's here, the folks from Heiser Hearing Institute right now. Brett Bachman, good to see you again.
1: Always good to be here, Terry.
0: The legend, Brad Broeker.
2: How are you?
0: Back in studio. You look great, man.
2: I'm feeling great. Thank you.
0: You are...
2: I quit shaving.
0: You're a world traveler. Your daughter was here not 2 weeks ago.
2: Right.
0: Talking about Broadway series.
2: She's still working.
0: She is. She and I, we love to talk about U of L and all the other things.
2: Oh, yeah.
0: And so we're like, we're spending enough money now. They better win something.
2: That's true.
1: I believe it.
0: The way I feel about that. All right. Well, welcome. Heiser Hearing Institute is a hearing and language academy here in Louisville. That's really an amazing gift to this community. Brett, you've talked about it many times on this show.
1: Yeah, no, it's amazing. I love working there. I've been here 13 years, and every day I go in there, there's a new miracle that happens, and, you know, it's a great place to be.
0: But I'm not off base in telling people, when you go to a concert, like you hear this band is playing below us right now down at 4th Street Live.
1: Mm-hmm.
0: Sometimes
1: future patients for us.
0: Yeah, sometimes people stand right in front of speakers. It's like, dude, do you know what that's doing to you?
1: Yeah, no, it's destroying their hearing. But they won't know it until they are in their 40s. Actually, you used to test when you're in the 50s, and now we recommend that you get a baseline test in your 40s.
0: Well, the work you guys do at Heiser Hearing Institute's amazing. You help so many people with your hearing health care clinic, your speech and language services, and all the other things that you do throughout the community. Plus, you have an outreach program, too, don't you?
1: We do. We are out now in 40 counties where we take hearing health care to children and adults out in rural Kentucky. So we're in eastern and western Kentucky, out in the areas that nobody has access to it.
0: That's fantastic.
2: He tells us we've only got 80 more counties to go, and then we'll have the whole state.
0: Isn't that amazing?
2: Yeah.
0: Is there any other state in America that has 120 counties?
2: I don't think so.
0: No way.
1: Yeah. Yeah. No, that's a lot. And they're really, really tiny when you get into the mountains.
0: Right. There's some places.
1: You know why that is, right? It's you're not allowed to have, according to the Constitution, my understanding is you're not allowed to have one county seat more than one horseback ride day away from another. So when you get out,
0: how that was established?
1: I can't believe you don't know that.
0: I think you're pulling from my
1: Kentucky.
0: Leg.
1: You're from Kentucky. You don't know that.
0: I somehow missed that information, but it is amazing.
1: Yes,
0: because of the widespread that is the footprint that is Kentucky. There's a lot of folks out there, and it's good that your Heiser Hearing is reaching out to people all around the state. All right, so we have a big event coming up.
2: Yes,
1: we do.
0: Very exciting, too. It's Butterflies in Motion. Which is, I've attended. It's fantastic.
2: Yep. We've been doing it for 10 or 12 years now. And it's our major fundraiser for the entire year. And we're having it in the evening for the first time.
0: That's what I was wondering. Yeah. When I went, it was midday.
2: A lunch. And you came and we had decorated tables like movies. Mm-hmm. Sort of backed off of that a little bit. People got tired of doing it, but they like the sociability of it. So now we're doing it in the evening, still at the Brown Hotel.
0: Mm-hmm.
2: And they do a lovely service, and it's going to be fun. But we've got a really exciting auction this year.
0: I just tapped into that line.
1: I know.
0: Pretty good. What are some of the things that people can bid on?
1: Well, this one is October 23rd. And you can get more information about the event at thehearinginstitute.org and then click on Give and then Events. But also we'll be sending out links to it. But this year, Brad was able to get a 7-day Alaska cruise on the Regent Cruise Line, all-inclusive cruise line
2: for two.
1: That's going to be one of our live auction items. And you can go preview that, too, at the link that we'll be sending out as well.
0: That's a great experience. I've cruised to Alaska 3 times. It's an amazing place.
1: Well, and 100% of the proceeds goes into our scholarship program for our kids that are deaf or hard of hearing.
0: And Brad knows everybody at every shipping or cruise line because he's used them all.
1: Well,
0: traveled the world.
1: He's really good about going to Regent, and we have a little. He's actually going to make Commodore this year on the cruise line.
2: You know, the more nights you're there, the more goodies they give you. And when they make you a Commodore, it's all over. You don't get any better than that.
0: So do you go up to the bridge and tell the captain, I've got it right now?
2: you can nap beside
0: Put your feet up. I've got this thing.
1: I'll tell you, my wife and I have been on one of these cruises, and probably one of the best times I've ever had.
0: Oh, yeah. It's magnificent.
1: I might even bid on this thing.
2: Regent is a luxurious line. It's not 5,000 people on this boat. 700 at most. No kids. Now, I love kids.
0: But I get it, though.
2: Yeah.
0: And the ratio of the folks that are taking care of you is incredible.
2: It is. It's like 450 crew and 700 guests.
0: Yeah. So that gives you an idea. You really, the service is phenomenal.
2: It's wonderful. Yeah.
0: They have restaurants on board, too.
2: Yeah, when you five. Go.
0: Yeah. That's pretty good. You have an Italian night, you have a French night, that sort of thing.
2: Right. It's all fun.
0: That's good living.
2: I just love it. It's a great way to live.
0: Yeah. You meet a lot of interesting people on those cruises as well. In fact, who did I meet on, I don't know, Mary and I, we've cruised a bunch of times. We did the Mediterranean, did the Baltic Sea. All these things are so fun. You meet so many characters from around the world, and they're just there, and you're going to spend a week together or longer.
1: Yeah.
0: So you make some good friends. So this Alaska cruise is just one of the things you can bid on?
1: That's just one of the things. That's the first thing that we have up there. And then there will be many, many other silent auction items, and it will be a good time had by all. We're looking at we'll be giving more options for people to buy tickets and tables. We're getting close to selling out, which is a fantastic thing for us. And you will be able to find more information on it at thehearinginstitute.org.
0: I've pulled it up now.
1: There you go.
0: Butterflies in Motion. It's under the Give tab.
1: Yes.
0: And then there's a event calendar, and you go right there. It tells you all about it.
1: You know, when we did this fundraiser during the day, it was always voted number one party and number one fundraiser in the afternoon. And I think that we'll try and take that title again for the evening, because when people go there and they realize what we have to do. And on top of that, Brad and I have been designated to do the auction.
0: Oh, cool.
1: So we're tag teaming the auction. We've never done it before. And so I just figured, here's what I'm practicing. Butter, butter, butter, butter, butter, butter, butter, butter, butter, butter.
0: Those guys are good.
1: No, they're amazing. I could never do their take care of that, but yeah, exactly.
0: It's October 23rd, 6 p.m. to 10 p.m. at, you, as you noted, the historic Brown Hotel. It's a great venue for this.
1: Yes.
2: Absolutely.
0: And people buy tickets at thehearinginstitute.org?
1: Yes, they can. And then that will take them over to the link that you can do that. We're on One Cause, and it will be also the link that you'll be sending out. Also has the preview of what the cruise will look like.
0: Yeah, well, the cruise will be one thing, but there's a lot of other great things too. Because I remember that you guys have a lot of people.
2: The president's suite at the Kentucky Center for Lion King is on there. You bid on that. The president's suite is at the back of the auditorium, and you see that glass room.
0: Yeah.
2: But you get cocktails, you get hors d'oeuvres, you get 10 seats, and you get to watch Sea Lion King.
0: Gosh, you must have a connection with Broadway
2: series. Yeah, I'm retired from it, though.
0: You worked a lot of years on that, and you and your daughter, Leslie, went to see a lot of shows really around the world. Didn't you go see them in other countries,
2: too? A lot. And she just came back from New York this week. Last week. I lose time.
0: But it's just funny. And then after you see a show, you think, we must have that in Louisville.
2: Right.
0: You just go back and find the director and say, hey, sign here.
2: Right. And we're Tony voters. And so we get to vote on which shows get the Tony Awards. And then we also are able to get those shows for Louisville better.
0: Is Jersey Boys up yet?
2: It's up. It's on sale now.
0: Yeah. Jersey Boys is so great.
2: It is so much fun.
0: Yeah, I mean, that's just one of the great shows. You mentioned Lion King, but there's a lot of other great ones. It's a great lineup this year.
2: Right.
0: You got to be proud of that. And thanks for that gift to Louisville as well.
2: Thank you.
0: The Broker family's just been so good to this city.
2: Well, they've been good to us, so it's turnabout's fair play.
0: It's all good. Butterflies in Motion to help the Heiser Hearing Institute is October 23rd. What day of the week is that?
1: That's Friday. Friday.
0: Okay, a good little Friday night party then.
1: Mm-hmm.
0: At the historic Brown Hotel, starts at 6 p.m. It's a great, fun evening, and is obviously for a good cause because there's a lot of people that need services.
1: Yes.
0: You brought that one man in here.
1: We did, Dale.
0: The farmer.
1: Yeah, you know he passed away.
0: No, he was so delightful.
1: Yes, yes.
0: And he was so appreciative mm-hmm. of what Heiser Hearing did for him.
1: Yeah, his memorial is right now in Somerset.
0: Huh.
1: So yeah, but yeah, all that money goes into helping our children go to Heiser for free. So it goes directly into the scholarship program, which is what this fundraiser is designed to fund.
0: Outstanding. Good to see both of you guys.
1: Thank you again for your time.
2: Thank you for all you do for us.
0: Yeah. Cheers, Brad. We'll see you again soon. And maybe we'll run into each other in some far place around the world.
2: Let's do it.
0: You're everywhere.
2: I'll meet you at the
0: airport. Only time that's ever happened to me was I was in Jackson, Wyoming. And I'd done the TV show Great Day Live the day before. And then Mary and I flew out there and we were going to stay there. And then I'm walking down the street in the middle of that town. And I look up and there's Rachel Platt's husband. I said, "What are you doing here?" He pointed. He said, "Rachel's right there." We had hosted a show 24 hours oh, wow. before and didn't know we were both going to be in the same town at the same time.
2: Well, I'm going to be in Istanbul next
0: week. Oh, I'm there all the time.
3: It's just a quick cross puddle, you know?
0: Happy travels, bro.
2: Thank you.
0: All right, thehearinginstitute.org is the website. Please take part in Butterflies in Motion, October 23rd.
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0: Let's check in again with Eric Zernick, meteorologist for WLKY, where we're all relishing the cooler weather, even though it's cloudy.
6: Yeah, fall came in, and it sure feels like it out there, hasn't it, the past couple of days?
0: Oh, my goodness. And then, bourbon and beyond and football games and all the high school football. Everybody's happy now because they're like, okay, we're not going to sweat, turn into puddles.
6: That they won't. Yeah, it's going to feel so much nicer. You don't have to be in the shade just to try and luck out and be comfortable at the games the next few days. So let's talk about that forecast. Tonight's still going to be on the cloudy side, but don't let that stop you from coming out to the last waterfront Wednesday of the year. Yeah, we could have some patchy drizzle, but most of it should be dry. 63 for that overnight low. Still a lot of clouds around for most of our Thursday, but there's a chance by the late afternoon we get some late day sunshine in here to get temperatures into the low 70s for highs, but still rather comfortable for the first day of bourbon and beyond. We'll continue to clear things out, drop into the 50s by Friday morning. Friday, fantastic. A mix of sun and clouds, 74. More sunshine for Saturday and Sunday with mid-70s with 50s for overnight lows. So just some great fall-like weather all weekend long for bourbon and beyond. So fantastic for that. More sunshine Monday and Tuesday gets us into the 80s, and then we look at the chance for some rain returning by next Wednesday. Outside, though, right now, still lots of clouds, a little dreary, with a temperature of 69.
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0: That's what we do. 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Joe Lincoln has sports news.
22: Terry, the MLB postseason field continued to take shape on Tuesday night.
23: And the ground ball to short. Up and out by Walls, and the Rays are winners. The Rays have knocked off New York tonight. It's a 6-1 final. And the Rays claim their fifth American League title in franchise history.
22: Yeah, not only did the Rays win the AL East last night, they claimed the number one overall seed in the American League. That means they've got a bye through the wild card round and will begin their journey in the divisional round. Great for them. Moving on to baseball to keep track of tonight, the Cleveland Guardians will continue their series against the Red Sox in Boston, looking for a seventh straight win and continue to hold on first place in the AL Central. The Astros and Rangers are tied atop the AL West as Houston visits Seattle and Texas entertains the Mets. And in the National League, the Phillies, Cubs, and Padres are tied for the top wildcard berths. Philly hosts the Brewers tonight, while the Cubs welcome Miami and the Padres visit the Dodgers. And big news for one of the teams who's already in the clear for the postseason, Dodgers star Shohei Ohtani will return to the lineup tonight against the Padres. LA will activate the two-way standout from the 15-day injured list after giving him time to rest his nagging knee and biceps injuries. He'll continue to serve only as the designated hitter over the final five games of the regular season and playoffs after aggravating his injuries while trying to return to the mound. Joining MLB Network today to talk about the return was Dodgers broadcaster David Vasse.
24: Dave Roberts told us yesterday that Shohei Ohtani is feeling his best physically in weeks. And he said this time off on the IL certainly lent itself to that. But here's the question we all want to know, and we'll start to find out tonight. What version of Ohtani, what percentage of Ohtani are the Dodgers getting back? Are they getting back the guy that was really struggling physically before he went on the IL? Are they getting back the version that we've seen the previous two seasons?
22: Yeah, Terry, the Dodgers will certainly need the reigning NL MVP to be at full strength if they wish to complete the three-peat this year. It's got to be nice for you, though. Your Red Sox are already in the field. You're not stressing about anything.
0: No, just
22: watching it all unfold until the postseason starts next week.
0: Looking forward to the Dodgers, of course, qualify for the playoffs in July. So they're feeling pretty good about things themselves.
22: It's too easy for them at this point.
0: Right. They're like, what? They're just doing fungo practice now, just having a little fun.
22: And the rest of us fans whose teams are not in the playoffs, we're just waiting for the lockout to start next year, baby. It's going to be a long offseason after the World Series is over. I can tell you that much.
0: Sounds that way. A little love for Louisville football we'll get to later in the show, and a little audio from Thomas Leach from UK's big win over Texas A&M. Tonight we get Will Stein.
22: That's right, right after we go off the air.
0: 6 o'clock tonight, Coach Will Stein talks about the upcoming clash with South Alabama. Not Alabama, South Alabama. You know what he does, though? He'll tell us, oh, my God, these guys. I am scared of these guys. This could be the one. And it's like, come on, do we really do that? So he's engaging in a little coach speak, though, just to let you know that he's nervous about South Alabama when there's no reason to do that. What is it one more time, Will?
1: This team, they can beat anybody.
0: No, they can't. I love when coaches do that. News next on News Radio 840 WHAN.
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10: Rolling up 65 north and southbound this afternoon. Construction delays, of course, on 65 northbound coming up from Crittenden Drive up through Hospital Curve. Southbound slow and go from downtown all the way out past the fairgrounds. So you're backed up on the 2nd Street Bridge in the West End. The Georgia Powers Expressway westbound slow from Ali up to the ramps there at 64. Also starting to see delays in Floyd County. Westbound 64 slow from Grantline Road over to State Street and I-64. Our next report in 10 minutes. 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
11: Hi, folks. It's WLKY meteorologist Eric Cernick. Look at your updated forecast, and it's another cloudy and cool, dreary day out there with even some patchy drizzle. Temperatures going to hold in the upper 60s for the rest of our Wednesday. We're just going to slowly cool back as we move into this evening as we hang on to the clouds, and maybe that drizzle at time will fall into the low 60s overnight. The clouds stick with us for most of our Thursday, although we could get a little late day sun to break through, maybe getting temperatures into the low 70s for highs, but it does look like these cool fall like temperatures will stick around one more day. And the WLKY Weather Center, I'm meteorologist Eric Cernick.
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12: It's 5 o'clock, cloudy skies, 69 degrees. I'm Paul Miles. An emergency hearing related to President Trump banning certain media outlets from the White House has ended without a ruling. The judge, Timothy Kelly, said he will try to get an answer as soon as he can. A lawsuit was filed by CNN, MS Now, and Politico that seeks to restore their access after Trump barred them from covering his events. It comes after Trump said the outlets create fake news and negative coverage. As a result, the White House television press pool has stopped covering Trump's events. Police dogs in Louisville are getting their own retirement fund. The Metro Police Foundation today announcing a $10,000 donation to launch the K-9 Police Dog Retirement Fund. It will provide the former K-9s with veterinary care, medications, specialized food, and other lifelong support.
13: We're not just taking care of dogs. We are protecting families, saving lives, and making Louisville safer.
12: LMPD Assistant Chief Brian Edlin. The foundation also announcing the purchase of Ringo, a new drug interdiction canine with the department. Animal rights activists arrested outside the Kroger headquarters in Cincinnati today. Matt Reese is there.
30: The Kroger headquarters here downtown was the scene of arrests this morning. Some animal rights activists who were protesting chained themselves together. Their goal is to pressure Kroger on the issue of cage-free chickens.
31: It's a complaint that we've had with them for quite some time now. We've been protesting here daily, pretty much daily, for months now, since May. We started with some internal dialogue with them that has gone unanswered about their abandoned cage-free commitment.
30: Claire Robertson with the group Animal Equality. Cincinnati police made 9 arrests. From downtown Cincinnati, I'm Matt Reese.
12: Chinese President Xi Jinping arrives at Washington today for his first visit in 10 years. Nick Harper reports President Trump is scheduled to meet with Xi at the White House and discuss trade, AI, and Taiwan.
0: This summit coming just weeks before that midterms election. Now, of course, midterm elections are normally focused very much on domestic issues, and Donald Trump is facing pressure from voters who want the cost of living to be brought down, the cost of living that has been increased by Donald Trump's conflict against Iran.
12: It will be the leader's second face-to-face meeting this year. Trump and Xi last met in May in Beijing. The stages are set for Bourbon and Beyond. The four-day music festival opens tomorrow at the Kentucky Exposition Center. Over 100 artists will perform across five stages, including Foo Fighters, Mumford & Sons, Chris Stapleton, Hootie the Blowfish, and Casey Musgraves. Mama's hooked on Mary Kay. The weather looks good for the music. Temperatures in the mid-70s. Much better than last week when fans suffered through very hot temperatures at the Louder Than Life Festival. On Wall Street, stocks were lower today. The Dow Jones Industrial Average lost 352 points. The S&P fell 58. The NASDAQ dropped 308 points. More news at 5:30. 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
2: I like that they're rooting in and helping the retiring dogs of LMPD, too. That's nice. I was actually had lunch today with a couple of LMPD essential workers. Well, Brian, you just heard in that newscast. He's the assistant chief. Showed me around the new headquarters. I hadn't even been in there yet. Police headquarters, a couple blocks away from our studios. That's a nice little upgrade from that horrible place that used to be downtown. They knocked it down. It was just so dilapidated. Anyway, appreciate that. Appreciate the hard work from LMPD and support the Louisville Police Foundation whenever you can. They do some amazing work to sort of as a backstop for officers throughout the area. All right, to football. I like tapping into other people's shows now and again. See what's up. What are they talking about? Excuse me. Dan Lebatard. I think that's how you say his name. I see his name online all the time, and I'm always afraid I'm going to mispronounce it because it looks like something else. Anyway, they're yapping about U of L football and why people don't see around America the voters, you know, the people that vote on who goes in the top 25. They don't know the breadth of the Louisville football story, and so maybe they're not rated as high as they should be. They're rated 16 right now.
3: The reason Ole Miss is where Ole Miss is because throughout our lifetime, Ole Miss has never mattered, and LSU matters all the time. And I do believe that a lot of voters are just doing that. They're taking I believe that Louisville is ranked as low as it is because people are still sleeping on what the history of that team has been. I mean, I'd be afraid if I were any coach in the sport to be facing Brohm. I would be scared.
8: The history of that team, Dan, is over the last 3 years, if they are playing a ranked team, if they lose that game, it's not by more than one score, provided that they're healthy. They show up to big games. They were the better team against Ole Miss. Kleinholz missed a throw, and it ended up being a 14-point swing. And that's how the game was decided. It was a wide-open, streaking wide receiver up the seam with nobody around him for 20 yards, and the ball was sailed. I think Louisville's better than Ole Miss.
3: I think they're really good. I think they're a playoff team, and I'd fear them if I had to play them.
2: Oh, how about that? Dan Lebatard, his buddy there is Mike Ryan Ruiz. He's the one who corrected his pronunciation. It's Louisville. That's what he said. That one guy said, it's Louisville. And didn't he say,
3: it's Louisville.
2: Yeah, we love our hillbilly accent.
3: Louisville is ranked as...
2: It's Louisville. That's the way it goes. I love that comedian who just lashes. Listen to the crowd laugh, too. They know we're hill jacks.
14: That's very important for me. I like places I can pronounce because people get weird if you mispronounce the name of their town. Like I did a show once in Louisville, Kentucky. Yeah, those people corrected me immediately. Though. I was like, hey, it's so good to be here in Louisville. I had 400 people like, it's Louisville. I was like, excuse me? It's Louisville. And I tried. I'm like, whoa? No, it's whoa! Whoa! It's whoa! Whoa! And then finally, I'm like, I can't. I'm sorry, I can't. I think I have too many teeth. I think that's the problem.
2: There it is.
14: I got too many of these pearly white roadblocks in my face, and I just can't go full. Whoa!
2: They're laughing at us again. We embrace our hillbillyism. That's just how that goes.
5: You can't say Louisville. You got that long. It's long. Long.
2: Like that guy just corrected him.
3: Louisville is ranked as Louisville.
2: That's embarrassing that we have to do that over and over again. Good Lord. Yes, elocution is not a word we embrace around here. All right, to Tom Leach and the Kentucky Wildcats. Pretty good run for the Cats as they take on South Alabama this weekend. But UK Sports Network posted some of the highlights of Leach at work.
15: He's out of the shotgun. Makes a play fake, setting up deep. All kinds of time. Throws man wide open inside the 20. It's a catch for Kentucky, and it's a touchdown for Kentucky.
2: I love watching these in the press box booth, watching these guys celebrate. Tom's sitting down. He's got his chart in front of him with all the names of all the players and everything that's color-coded, so he can jump to names and, you know, out of the blue when something happens. You never know what's going to happen in a game. You're calling it live. But it's just fun watching them, how animated everybody else is in the booth. They're not trying to be homers, but, you know, that's how that goes. Hooray, we scored more.
5: Again, wide open, and what a run after the catch of about 18 yards. He's deep out. He catches it on the numbers. He takes a stab to the inside. The defender bites, and he runs right around him and streaks into the end zone.
2: That's Jeff Pecoro, who can't sit down. He's got to stand up and hyperventilate through those games. Coach Will Stein's show is at 6. That's 50 minutes from now, so you get to enjoy a little bit of that as they head into South Alabama, where they head into a game versus South Alabama at Kroger Field, and they're going to kill them. They're going to kick their pearly whites out. And Will Stein's got to play along and say, you know, I'm not really sure if we've got it or not. Here's a little bit of that clip again.
16: This team, they can beat anybody. To me, they're the best team in the Sun Belt, and really excited about the opportunity to get our fans back here in Kroger Field and an opportunity to play a really good opponent in South Alabama.
2: Okay, really good opponent. There's some really big ones coming up, too, down the line. But you got to take care of business week to week. You know how that goes. All right, Will Stein's Coach's Show, 6 o'clock tonight here on the Home of the Cats, News Radio 840 WHAS.
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11: Hi, folks. It's WLKY meteorologist Eric Cernick. Look at your updated forecast. And it's another cloudy and cool, dreary day out there with even some patchy drizzle. Temperatures going to hold in the upper 60s for the rest of our Wednesday. We're just going to slowly cool back as we move into this evening as we hang on to the clouds. And maybe that drizzle at time will fall into the low 60s overnight. The clouds stick with us for most of our Thursday, although we could get a little late day sun to break through, maybe getting temperatures into the low 70s for highs. But it does look like these cool fall like temperatures will stick around one more day. And the WLKY Weather Center, I'm meteorologist Eric Cernick.
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2: Hey, you hear these complaints about flock cameras now and again, too. I saw this online today, too. A woman testifying about the challenge she had of a Florida woman. She testified about being placed in solitary confinement for more than 3 days because a flock camera falsely connected her vehicle to a deadly crash. Whoops. The license plate reader was wrong.
8: 3 days?
2: 3 days solitary confinement. Oh my.
9: I was placed in solitary confinement for approximately 3.5 days. Correctional officers told me because I had to stay there because of this severity of my charges, and I could not be housed with other inmates until I had been evaluated. I was placed in a blue suicide prevention dress with a broken Velcro on the left side that left me exposed. The cell door was shut, and it was not opened for approximately 86 hours. I'm sorry. I was then moved into a mental health unit for approximately 24 hours before ultimately being transferred to G Block, a maximum security housing unit, where I remained for approximately 10 days. I was terrified. I was facing the possibility of spending the rest of my life in prison for a crash I knew I had not been involved in.
2: Lindsay Isaacs totally spent about 2 weeks in their custody, maximum security, before the charges were dropped.
8: Unbelievable.
2: Misread the license plate number. I mean, how's that even happen?
8: I mean,
2: so these are the questions people have about camera surveillance and who knows what. But you can hear from her emotion. I mean, wowzer.
8: I think those questions are warranted at this point.
2: I mean, I don't know if she didn't have family around, somebody who could got a lawyer to go on and press. Right. What's going on here? What's happening? You know, I don't know the other details on that, but I just saw that clip online. I was like, "Youch!" All right. So anyway, yeah, drive slowly and hope that your license plate is legible.
8: My goodness,
2: there you go. All right, Joe's up at the sports desk.
8: All right, let's talk some hoops this afternoon, Terry. We're just a couple months away from that. First, I want to talk about this Louisville new basketball uniforms. They just dropped those on social media. They look pretty sweet, pretty spiffy, a little different from what they've had. But let's talk Kentucky now while we've got a chance. Those traveling to the Windy City for one of Kentucky basketball's marquee matchups this season. Now, when they for one of Kentucky basketball's matchups this season. Now know when things will get going at the home of the Bulls on Tuesday, November 10th. UK will be dueling the Kansas Jayhawks at the United Center in Chicago, and fans were informed today that it'll be a late night affair. 9:30 at night is when things will get going in their game in the Champions Classic. The Wildcats have taken part in this event 15 times now. Their overall record in the event is 6-9, and last season they were topped by Michigan State at Madison Square Garden. So Mark Pope's squad will certainly be looking to get back in the win column. The last time they played at the house that Jordan built as part of the Classic was back in 2023, and that game also featured the Wildcats and the Kansas Jayhawks. Bill Self's group took down Coach Cal's final team at UK by 5 points in that one, but going back to this year's affair, Kentucky and Kansas will be the final game at the event this year. Going on before them will be Duke and Michigan State. That should also be a great one. Tip-off in that one is scheduled for 7 o'clock, and per usual, both games will be broadcast on ESPN. I don't know about y'all, but hearing that news gets me pumped for hoops season to be back. But before we get there, the pigskin will keep us thoroughly entertained. Speaking of which, one Kentucky Wildcat has received a tremendous honor for his play this past weekend.
10: Reed downfield, and it is intercepted by Jordan Castell. We said it. The plug and play, big time SEC transfer just delivered for the Cats.
8: Yeah, that was one of several plays that helped Castell earn the Lott Impact Trophy Player of the Week award. The safety and former Gator tallied 13 total tackles, a pass deflection, and an interception in the Cats' 31-21 victory over the then ninth-ranked Aggies of Texas A&M. Yesterday, Jordan joined the Paul Feinbaum Show to talk about what makes this version of Kentucky football so much different than what we've seen in the past.
3: I think the coaches did a great job of just bringing in the right players, you know, guys who going to fall into the culture and, you know, dudes who want to win now. It's like, we could say we want to win next year, but we want to win now. Like, we plan on winning every game that we play.
8: Yeah, I know for sure that BBN is pumped up to hear that. We'll see Castell and the rest of the Wildcats back in action this Saturday against South Alabama, who apparently can beat anybody in the country, according to Will Stein. So watch out for that game, people. Let's stick with college football now, but move to the Hoosier State, as Coach Kurt Cignetti and fourth-ranked IU received some great news this morning. Two Indiana football players will be able to suit up this week after winning their eligibility case against the NCAA. A judge granted a preliminary injunction today that will give Hoosiers defensive tackle Stephen Daly and Kellen Wyatt a fifth year of eligibility under the NCAA's 5-for-5 rule. The order also applies to dozens of student athletes in other sports. Fourth-ranked IU opens its Big Ten schedule on Friday night against Northwestern. And finally, President

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12: A little backed up on the west end this afternoon. If you're heading up on 264, the Georgia Powers Expressway, slow and go traffic from about River Park all the way up to the 64 split there in the west end. Seeing some delays there. Coming across the Clark Memorial Bridge, of course, you're backed up into downtown. 64 eastbound, slow from 9th Street and past the Belvedere and into your junction ramps. And, of course, 65 north and southbound. Expect your normal slow traffic through that 65 corridor project all the way up past the fairgrounds. Our next report in 10 minutes. 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
13: Hi, folks. It's WLKY meteorologist Eric Cernick with a look at your updated forecast. And those clouds are hanging tough again today, along with a little bit of that drizzle. And it is keeping temperatures on the cooler side, as we'll only be in the upper 60s for the rest of our Wednesday. Not looking like the best night for the final waterfront Wednesday, but still should be mainly dry, although some patchy drizzle can't be ruled out. Temperatures just slowly falling back into the low 60s overnight. The clouds look to hang tough for the majority of our Thursday, but there's a chance for a little bit of some late day sunshine to get highs into the low 70s. In the WLKY Weather Center, I'm meteorologist Eric Cernick.
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15: At 5:30, cloudy skies, 69 degrees. I'm Paul Miles. A group of animal rights activists arrested outside the Kroger headquarters in Cincinnati today. They had chained themselves near the building entrance to protest what they say are the grocery chain's broken cage-free chicken commitment.
16: It is a basic, meaningful step for these animals in their egg supply. Right now, they are unable to even spread their wings. They're living next to dead animals. It's filthy. It's overcrowded.
15: Police arrested 9 protesters. Former police drug dogs are getting a retirement fund. The Louisville Metro Police

0: Foundation today announcing a $10,000 donation to launch the Canine Police Dog Retirement Fund. It will provide former canines with vet care, medications, specialized food, and other lifelong support. The foundation also announcing the purchase of Ringo, a new drug interdiction canine with the department. This is LMPD Assistant Chief Brian Edlin.
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0: 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The cost of a Disney Plus subscription is going up.
2: 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I'm Monica Nelson.
0: 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I'm Paul Miles, News Radio 840 WHAS.

0: our DJ this afternoon. Boots Scootin'. No, I'm not going to call you that.
1: No.
0: It's your LG for now, Rachel.
1: No.
0: Rachel is heading to WAMZ to do midday starting October 5th. Now, she's still going to be on with us.
1: Yes.
0: In the afternoon because everybody does multiple jobs. You know how that goes. But we haven't picked your on-air name yet. We tried earlier in the show.
1: They were not great.
0: You won't be playing Queen, I can tell you that, on AMZ.
1: I'll be playing Ella Langley. All of Kentuckiana's newest country.
0: Best country, yeah. Newest, greatest country.
1: Newest, greatest, all of it.
0: Exactly right.
1: So should I start playing country music for you now, from now on?
0: If you want to throw one in now and again, I don't care. I love it all.
1: We'll see.
0: Yeah, that's how that goes. Let's see. Yesterday we got into comedian Dusty Slay talking about that song, a country song. It's 5 o'clock somewhere, right? But I was only able to play part of that. Here's more of him dissecting the lyrics of that song.
2: It's 5 o'clock somewhere. You know that song? If you listen to it one time, you think, hey, this is a hardworking guy. You know, he works outside, gets paid hourly. Boss is pretty rough on him. When he gets off work, he just wants a drink, right? That's relatable. But if you listen to it several times, like I have, you start to realize this guy's an alcoholic. Like, the song starts off, he's like, the sun is hot and that old clock is moving slow. So am I, right? So right away, hungover at work. He says, my boss just pushed me over the limit. He says, I'd like to call him something, but I think I'll just call it a day, right? So it's like, oh, call it a day, huh? You just get to leave work whenever you want then. That must be nice. I think we'd all like that kind of flexibility at our jobs. Stroll in, hungover, boss upsets you, just take off. Right? And he leaves. He goes to a bar. He doesn't have a beer. He has a hurricane. And then we go to the second verse. And yeah, I'll do the whole song. And at the end of the first verse, he says, I think I'll call it a day. Right? So I'm thinking 3, 4 o'clock. But getting to the second verse, he goes, this lunch break. Gonna take all afternoon. So either this guy called it a day at lunch, or he's doing this sort of thing all the time. Then he says, I haven't had a day off now in over a year. It's like, well, maybe he didn't leave every day at lunch.
0: Dusty Slay. He did. He dissected the whole song. I wind up doing that with lyrics sometimes, too. Just think, that's crazy. That was somebody writing such and such at whatever time. For instance, earlier in the show, we mentioned that, what's that guy's name? Angry Anderson. He passed away from the Australian group Rose Tattoo. And I was reading some of the lyrics of some of their songs. He's a jockey-sized person, apparently passing away age. What did I say, Rachel? 79 years old, something like that. Lyrics from Nice Boys, Nice Boys Don't Play Rock and Roll. Here we go. She hit town, a rose in bloom, smell the sweet, sweet perfume. The color faded and the petals died. Down in the city, no one cried. And in the streets, the garbage lies, protected by a million flies. With roaches so big they got bones, they moved in and made themselves at home. I say nice boys don't play rock and roll. Nice boys don't play rock and roll. I'm not a nice boy. Here's where the troubling lyrics come in here. Two people are like, wait a minute. We went through this through the whole
1: Sounds
0: Me Too
1: like
0: era.
1: Dr. Seuss.
0: Yeah. Sweet 16, she was fresh and clean, wanted so bad to be part of the scene. She met the man and she did the smack, and now she pays the price laying down on her back. It's like, okay, here we go. 16. Right. Yeah, that's going to work out nicely. Ooh. Nobody can write lyrics like that now. I mean, you think that Baby It's Cold Outside got a little pushback. They're like, come on. Anyway, that's Angry Anderson. Who apparently sadly has passed. Although he is listed as one of the co-writers of that song, along with Dallas Royal, Gordon Leach, Peter Wells. Anyway, that's a rock star that passed. And I was kidding earlier today when I said, well, we've lost a big one, a major one. I was like, I think he's a big deal in Australia. Norm Macdonald is no longer with us. And apparently there's a documentary coming out. He was here one day. The guy was hilarious. He's on Saturday Night Live, stand-up comedian. He played in so many different shows over the years. And he sat in here with me and Lachlan McLean. He just sat in here shooting the breeze with us for a couple of hours. He didn't have anywhere else to go, I guess. So he just sat in here and had a good time. It's hilarious. Here's a piece of the documentary trailer.
3: It's funny with Saturday Night Live, isn't it? That people either go on to huge fame or they fizzle into oblivion.
4: And then there's you.
5: Now, why would they fire you?
6: This guy, Don Olmeyer, he goes, I'm firing you there from the show. And then I said, oh, that's not good. Yeah. And then I said, why is that now? And he goes, oh, you're not funny.
5: Yeah.
6: And then I said, holy Lord, that's even worse news, you know?
3: I don't like to act. Actors look on me the way vampires look on Count Chocula.
7: We regard you as the best of the best, the guy who has it in every fiber of his being.
0: Obviously, that's David Letterman's voice there, but Norm Macdonald was at his best on Saturday Night Live, or else telling stories to Conan O'Brien. He would do these long stories, and they'd swing around and have this totally bizarre punchline. He's just a funny Canadian guy. But extremely likable. I don't really know the other particulars on when that documentary is going to be released, but watch out for a couple of additions to the Megaphone Newsreel. This is important.
8: The Megaphone Newsreel marches around the continent, across the seven seas, and right into your face.
0: Where it should be, by golly. And this is really a weird story, too. A woman falls into, what, a sinkhole in her yard? Is that what it is? Oh, my goodness. This would just be terrible for me. I wouldn't like this at all. Oh, my. She's on Long Island, fell 8 feet into the ground because of a random sinkhole in her backyard. It also happened to be her birthday, 47th birthday. Danielle Timoney, I believe is how we say her name. And here's the story.
9: Just like walking, the ground just went and I was in a hole.
10: Help! Help! There?
9: People suffocate and they die. So I thought that first. It's my birthday. This might be my death date. Couldn't breathe well because I was like gasping and scared and crying.
10: Oh my God, she fell on the ground. Please. Okay, Nick, we're on the phone with 911.
9: Firemen, cops, a special unit cops, ambulance, EMTs. They were wonderful. They all sung happy birthday to me. It was great.
0: Oh, well, it's good. But man, hey, you'd have nightmares about that for a while, wouldn't
1: that
0: you?
1: That is a bad birthday.
0: The way she said that, too, my birthday was going to also turn into my death day. That's really unfortunate.
1: That's terrifying to think about.
0: Think of the tombstone. Born on, September 14th. Died on September 14th. Wow. Happy birthday.
11: Well, I was alive for 12 hours of my birthday, and then a tragedy struck.
1: But at least they sang her happy birthday. That's
0: sweet. They did. Her screams, though, reminded me of that person getting that tattoo removed. Yeah, that's what happens. You get a tattoo, and then one day you decide, oh, you know what? I don't like that anymore. Or else you're the person that you loved, and you had to have their name on you. Decides they don't love you, and you're like, ah, what am I going to do now? Here's another bizarre story. I was going to save this for sports, but I'm going to get to it now. I just saw it. Simone Biles on some podcast talking about three masked people came into her home. She's married to Jonathan, don't help me. He played for Chicago Bears. Now he plays for the Indianapolis Colts. Is it Taylor? No, that's a running back.
1: Keep going.
0: What's his last name? I forgot. Owen.
1: Owens.
0: That's it. Owens with an S on the end. Anyway, apparently they're both home, and people invade the home. It's a home invasion. Just listen to this.
12: I feel like I need a new car because during our last few months in Chicago, three men in mask came to our house and stole my Porsche. Stole the GTS.
0: What? Oh, welcome to Chicago. Anyway, they're lucky they're safe, but she was apparently buying a new car, and that's why that topic came up. So, yeah, just your typical home invasion. Give me your Porsche. Ah, did that. And married to an NFL guy, too, who was apparently home at the time. All right, and finally this. Oh, my gosh, you order DoorDash, and you're like, where in the world is my food? Right? We've all done this. Or you order a pizza. What in the heck's taking so long? Turns out the driver was in a car wreck. Well, this guy, Glenn Nabidnu, wasn't going to let that stop him from getting his food. The guy, the DoorDash guy, was in an accident and let him know that he was going to be delayed. And so the guy walks to the site to get his food, which, what?
1: That is dedication.
4: I DoorDashed some food, and my DoorDasher told me he got in a car accident. And he was like, I can come meet him and get the food from him.
13: I think that's my food right there. I'm about to go get my food.
14: Yo, what's going on, bro? You the DoorDasher?
15: Yeah.
14: You all right? Yeah. Thank you, man. You good? I'm right down the street. I'm like, let me come grab my food. I'm so sorry, bro. Got an accident bringing me my food.
0: He asked people when he was recording the video, is this kind of screwed up of me going and getting the food? The guy's had a wreck, but apparently the guy was okay. You could hear him on there, but still, that's very peculiar.
1: That's strange. We've had issues with DoorDash before. We had someone say that they dropped off our food, but they never even picked it up.
0: They totally ate it.
1: We even called the restaurant and I had to go pick it up.
0: Oh, so the food was still there.
1: Yeah, but they never brought it to us and they just took our tip.
0: If I'm in an upside down car because I'm trying to deliver something to you and then you come and get the package, whatever it was I was delivering, the UPS or whatever Amazon thing, and then you just walk away without saying, can I stay here with you until the authorities arrive? I'd sound like this. I'd give them something to remember me by. Back in a minute on News Radio 840 WHAS.
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20: Hi, folks. It's WLKY meteorologist Eric Cernick. Look at your updated forecast. And it's another cloudy and cool, dreary day out there with even some patchy drizzle. Temperatures going to hold in the upper 60s for the rest of our Wednesday. We're just going to slowly cool back as we move into this evening as we hang on to the clouds. And maybe that drizzle at time will fall into the low 60s overnight. The clouds stick with us for most of our Thursday, although we could get a little late day sun to break through, maybe getting temperatures into the low 70s for highs. But it does look like these cool fall like temperatures will stick around one more day. And the WLKY Weather Center, I'm meteorologist Eric Cernick.
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0: I guess that nor'easter is going to have its effect, Joe Lincoln, because the Red Sox announced that they're taking Sunday's game and moving it to Friday and making Friday a doubleheader game.
31: Because of the rain?
0: The weather's supposed to be so rough up in Boston on Sunday.
31: Gotcha.
0: And they're closing out the regular season. So Sunday's originally scheduled game moves to Friday 1:05 p.m., then they'll play the second at 6:05 p.m.
31: Yeah, it's not like you can really make up that last game either. You kind of got to get that played. Right.
0: I got to get them all in there. So far today, Twins over Giants. Well, I'm sorry, it's not over yet. After seven innings, Twins up 4-2 over the Giants, and we're kind of closing it out regular season.
31: Mm-hmm. I think we got four games left total, or five. Five. I think it's five. It's five for everybody.
0: First wild cards are next Tuesday.
31: Yeah, baby. Oh, my gosh. I cannot believe the MLB season's almost over. It feels like it just started, but it didn't. All right, well, as we all know, Terry, it was a rough week for the NFL when it came to injuries, and today the fans got some more clarity regarding how long some of the league's best will be on the shelf. We'll start in the Big Apple, where Giants fans got the news they were dreading regarding QB Jackson Dart this morning.
32: Jackson Dart is going to have surgery that will end his 2026 season, surgery that will allow him to be his full self, make a full recovery for the 2027 season. As far as the specifics, our understanding is it a torn meniscus and a torn MCL. Both of those will be addressed surgically. Colleague Adam Schefter also adds that it is damage to his PCL. That, from my understanding, is not something that will be addressed surgically. Essentially, what this does is give Jackson Dart about a six-month recovery.
31: Man, just not the news you want to hear. That's NFL Network insider Ian Rappaport with the scoop. As the G-men prepare for their matchup against the Titans, it's expected that they'll be sticking with veteran QB Jameis Winston, who was fairly ineffective against the Rams defense after Dart was forced to exit the game on Monday. You got a feel for the second-year man out of Ole Miss, who had lofty expectations as he entered his sophomore season. Here's hoping he can come back even better in 2027. In our nation's capital, Commanders quarterback Jaden Daniels is still meeting with specialists about treating his elbow injury. Head coach Dan Quinn said today that there won't be a timetable for Daniel's return until he's done getting opinions from experts. Daniel's dislocated his left elbow during Sunday's loss to the Cowboys. Marcus Mariota will start under center this week when Washington entertains the Seattle Seahawks. We'll move to Indy now, where the Colts confirmed today that they'll be without their franchise wide receiver for an extended period of time. Following his early exit from the game against the Chiefs on Monday night, Alec Pierce has now been placed on injured reserve by the Ponies, meaning he'll at least be out for 4 weeks. He allegedly re-aggravated a heel injury that he suffered late last year, and now reporters have said that the team is hopeful he'll only be out for 4 to 6 weeks, but of course, that timeline could expand. Tough break for a team that hasn't had a win in 9 weeks if we go back to last season. Okay, enough injury talk for now. Let's talk the NFL's second international game of the year, which will feature the Ravens and the Cowboys this weekend in Rio de Janeiro. Earlier this week, reports surfaced that field conditions at Maracanã Stadium in Brazil weren't looking great, but Lamar Jackson says that that's not a problem. We just got to go get a dub, baby, and I love his mentality. It doesn't matter what field we're playing on, we're just going to get it done.
0: Too many long flights for me for some of these NFL games. Kidding. Kind of ridiculous. All right, stand by. The Will Stein Show is up in just a couple of minutes here. We'll talk to you guys again tomorrow on the Electric Radio. We'll start leaning toward the weekend again. Stand by for the Wildcats football coach next.
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8: Fox News, I'm Tom Rigotti. President Trump is hosting Chinese leader Xi Jinping for a state visit a day after addressing the UN General Assembly. Fox's Lucas Tomlinson is at the White House.
9: Talks on trade and artificial intelligence are expected to dominate the summit in Washington, the leader's first meeting since Xi hosted Trump in Beijing in May. President Trump mentioned China only one time in his UN address, vowing the U.S. must win the AI race.
8: Iran President Masoud Pezeshkian delivers his address before the United Nations General Assembly today, where he talked about the impact that the war with the U.S. has had on his nation.
10: Pezeshkian framed Iran as the victim. He held up photos of children that he said were killed by American and Israeli bombs, and he vowed that his country would never cede control of the Strait of Hormuz. As he began his address, a lone U.S. diplomat walked out.
8: That's Fox's Eric Shawn. 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
11: Hi, folks. It's WLKY meteorologist Eric Zernick. Look at your updated forecast, and those clouds are going to stick with us for our Wednesday evening, along with maybe some patchy mist or sprinkles from time to time, along with those cooler temperatures in the 60s. We'll bottom out in the low 60s by Thursday morning. The clouds stick with us for the first half of our Thursday. There's the chance we'll squeeze out a little late-day sunshine that could get temperatures into the low 70s for afternoon highs. Just a pleasant first day for Bourbon and beyond, and more cool temperatures expected all the way through the weekend. And the LKY Weather Center. I'm meteorologist Eric Zernick.
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12: Some news from the NFL, and we start in the Big Apple, where Giants head coach John Harbaugh says quarterback Jackson Dart is out for the rest of the regular season. Reports earlier today said that Dart would miss the entire season with injuries to the MCL, PCL, and meniscus in his knee. Suffered it in the game against the Rams on Monday. But again, all John Harbaugh would say was that Dart would miss the regular season. Also said they would be in the market for adding a quarterback to their roster. Jameis Winston slated to start on Sunday against the Titans. Brian Burns, by the way, Giants edge rusher is going to miss time with an ankle injury. Bears head coach Ben Johnson said he doesn't know who'll be the starting quarterback Monday night against the Eagles. Case Keenum took first team reps in practice today. Sam Darnold was on the practice field for the Seahawks. He's going to increase his reps throughout the week, according to head coach Mike McDonald. No guarantee yet that he'll start against the Commanders in week three. And Yankee slugger Aaron Judge says he'll play in the wild card series next week despite his calf injury.
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0: It is the Jesse Kelly Show on a fantastic, wonderful Wednesday. All right, now let's get to this kind of best case, worst case scenario. But before I get to that, I did want to address something that this idiot Roger Wicker said. Donald Trump has this huge summit coming up with Xi Jinping. And to be fair, Xi Jinping is a world-class dirtball. He's an enemy of the United States of America. He is very much a protege of Mao. He admires Mao. He has abused and slaughtered God knows how many people. Xi Jinping is as bad as they come. I admit that all the way. Roger Wicker doesn't want Donald Trump sitting down with
5: him. Our commander-in-chief should keep in mind that his guest is a brutal, unelected, and oppressive dictator who seeks to dominate his neighbors and whose massive military arsenal is aimed directly at the United States of America.
0: Sometimes I wonder this a lot, if our elected officials are stupid or just flat out corrupt and evil. I wonder this a lot. Specifically things like this. Don't meet with Xi Jinping because he's a bad guy. The whole history of the world is wars being avoided because leaders, even leaders who hate each other, would take time, sit down, break bread, and avoid mass death and suffering. Leaders meeting is how wars, catastrophic wars, have always been avoided. Did you know, and you probably already knew this, during the Cold War, that nuclear scare between us and the Soviet Union, and we're building nukes and they're building nukes. Did you know that there was a direct line from our top guy to their top guy? That if ever things got so tense and it looked like somebody's finger was hovering over the button, you can grab that phone and say, yo, Vladimir, ooh, why don't we have some vodka? Let's get some vodka. We'll relax. Let's talk this over. I don't need any help from anybody to hate Xi Jinping more than I hate Xi Jinping. It's a very, very good thing that Donald Trump is meeting with Xi Jinping. And I don't know whether Roger Wicker is stupid, probably is, or just extremely corrupt, probably is that as well. It's probably an and thing. I don't know what the deal is, but we always want the president meeting with everyone, friends and enemies. Right here, U.S. President Trump invites Putin to the G20 summit in Miami. And already people were freaking out about that. He can't do that. Putin's a war criminal. Putin has the largest nuclear arsenal on planet Earth. We should definitely meet with him and see if we can hash out deals and come up with some sort of an agreement, not to be best friends, because that will probably never happen, but to perhaps never end up lobbing nuclear weapons at each other. Let's not be ahistorical children. Leaders should always meet with other leaders. Let's get that out of the way. I don't know why I'm so fired up today. I swear I've eaten. I don't know what the deal is. Now, I was thinking about the midterms because there were a couple other things that came up. And I got to feeling really bad and then really good. And so I'll just walk you through my, I was just kind of hashing out all the scenarios on what the midterms could end up being. And we don't know. They're 5 weeks away. We don't know yet. We know the headwinds and the polling, and that we understand all that looks bad, but we don't know what it'll actually be on election day. Now, let's do a little best case, because I can see this happening. Here's a best case scenario. What if Democrats take the House, possibly even take the Senate, but a narrow, narrow majority? All right, that's not what we want, but let's say that's the case. You know exactly what will happen. I know exactly what will happen. It's going to be investigation after investigation. It'll be impeachment after impeachment. Now, here's why I think this could end up being beneficial for us. We weren't going to get any good laws passed anyway. You know that. We couldn't even get the Save America Act passed as we currently stand. So if the next Congress doesn't pass the Save America Act, well, okay, we don't have something that we never had. It is what it is. Okay, so let's get that out of the way. Let's assume we're not going to get any good laws passed. But they're not going to get any laws they want passed either. Slim majorities. We have the president with the veto pen. They're not going to get any laws passed either. That brings me to this. Democrats are sick and demonic and they're insane, and the country knows this. The polls show this. As unpopular as Trump may be right now in America because of prices and things like that, the polls are never good when it comes to the popularity of the Democrat Party. The American people think these people are insane and evil because they are. They still talk like this. This is Dome out there campaigning with Al Saeed.
6: And that's what the people of Michigan need from you, from our leaders. That's what black women and black birthing people need in order to move themselves forward.
0: That was one of the panelists talking to Dome. Black birthing people? The American people think and know that these people are insane. But here's the deal. Right now they're in the minority in the House. They're in the minority in the Senate. Yes, they're insane, but it's not as loud, the insanity. They take the majority. Those voices get amplified, and we get 2 years of Democrats reminding the American people how sick and insane and evil they are leading up to the 2032 election. 2028 election. Yeah, sorry, not leading up to the 2028 election. We get 2 years of Democrats campaigning against themselves. And you and I both know, we talk about it. Why do Democrats campaign against themselves? Because their base is sick and demonic, and they have to deliver sick, demonic things to their base. But the general public is not sick and demonic. And so as Democrats are speaking to their sick and demonic base, they are turning off the general population. Our greatest benefit right now is certainly not Republicans. Our greatest benefit is how sick and evil Democrats are in the United States of America. And the public will get that both barrels if the Democrats possibly take a slim majority in the House and maybe a slim majority in the Senate. No, we won't get laws passed, but we weren't gonna. Donald Trump is still going to pass or hand out executive orders. He's still going to have so much power when it comes to diplomatic relations and deals and things like that. His cabinet's still going to be intact. The ones who don't quit. Look, people are going to quit. Get yourself ready for this. Let me get this out of the way. Get yourself ready for this. There's going to be, and it's already begun, there's going to start being a little bit of an exodus from the Trump administration, because people inside the administration know that Democrats are going to investigate everybody, subpoena everybody. If you're going to jump ship, now's a politically convenient time to do that. So you're going to see some of that. But anyway, setting that aside, he's still going to have the staff he wants. He's going to pass the executive orders he wants. We still have a fairly solid Supreme Court. Certainly better than a dirty commie Supreme Court with a slight Democrat majority in the House or Senate. I actually think that could be beneficial in the end. It's not going to be ideal, but by 2028, the American people think to themselves, oh my gosh, we can't have that. Let's vote Republican. That's my best case scenario. And I can see that happening. You know, these poll numbers always overestimate Democrat wins, so maybe it's not going to be quite as bad. I can see that happening. Now for the flip side. And I think that you should maybe consider turning off the radio. I really mean that. Because I'm about to do a little doomsday one that I could see coming. And this is one of those ones I pray to God I believe I'm wrong. Might be a good time to turn off the radio.
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7: It is the Jesse Kelly Show on a fantastic, wonderful Wednesday. 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And I will get to some of those when we're done with all this worst case scenario stuff. We're going to dog on feminists for a little bit because, well, that's fun. And it's also beneficial. It's worth it. Talk about unlimited Taco Bell. We have a lot of things we have to get to, but I have to get to this. I gave you my best case scenario, what I think might turn out, what might happen after the midterms leading up to the 2020 election. I just laid all that out. Now for the potential worst case scenario. Now, before I get to that specific scenario, let me set it up with a couple different things. One, you're going to nod your head on. The second will make you mad. I don't give a crap. It's still true. The first one. You know that establishment swamp rat Chamber of Commerce Republicans have hated the America First movement since Donald Trump came down the escalator. These are not patriots. They very much see themselves as global citizens. They don't believe in borders. They think you annoying Americans should be replaced by cheap foreigners because that's what their donors want. That's a lot of the establishment GOP, the ones who haven't retired, are still hanging around, and that's what they believe. And they also believe, they believe that they have a chance to come back to power when Donald Trump is gone. All right? Now, you got all that. Here's what else they believe. They see the public polls. They know what the public opinion is across the globe about immigration. There has never in my lifetime been a groundswell against immigration like there is right now. I've never seen it like this in my life, and that's not just in America. With the AfD party is rising in Germany. It's across the globe. It's happening right now. And these global GOP swampy types, they know that too. Okay, put that in your back pocket. Set that aside. Oh, they're still out there, by the way. John, or headline, sour grapes from Town Hall. Cornyn and Bush fundraise for everyone but Paxton. George Bush and John Cornyn are out there fundraising for every rhino they can find. The border hawk got ignored. All right, set that aside. That's the part you already agree with and you already knew. Here's the part that might hurt a little bit. Nevertheless, it's true. If you're offended, email me so I can laugh at you. Donald Trump has always been a deal maker, as you know. He wrote a book on it, The Art of the Deal. He talks about making a deal all the time. How many times have you heard Donald Trump use the word deal in the last 10 years? Let's do a deal. Why don't we do a deal? We're going to do a deal. It's going to be a great deal. Be the best deal. Did a trade deal. Did a Vista peace deal. Deals are his life. He believes in doing deals. Before he was in politics, he sat this business down with this business. And hey, you give a little and I'll give a little and we'll do a deal. Donald Trump does deals. The Big Beautiful Bill. Look, the Big Beautiful Bill was a name they gave it. And I actually don't fault Donald Trump for this at all, because the Big Beautiful Bill, because they had to use reconciliation, it was the only chance Donald Trump had at getting some of his agenda items through, you know, no taxes on tips and stuff like that. It was his only chance. The Big Beautiful Bill had so much awful crap in it. It had so much horrible crap in it, but Donald Trump pushed for it hard. And again, I get why.
0: He pushed for it hard because it was his only shot at getting the things he wanted. All right. Donald Trump does deals. Let me read you this headline. This is not a recent headline, so don't freak out. But let me read you this headline. Headline from 2018, by the way. Trump plan offers citizenship path to 1.8 million illegal immigrants. This was back in 2018. This was not something someone handed to Donald Trump. This is something Donald Trump handed to Congress. And what he said was, I need $25 billion for border security. I'm going to secure this border. And if you do that, I'm going to provide a pathway to citizenship for 1.8 million illegals. Now, again, I understand it. He wanted the border wall, but he was willing to make a deal for that border wall. Again, he's a deal maker. Now, for my worst case scenario, here it is. If the polls are accurate, and I certainly don't know that they are, if the polls are accurate, and this is going to be a unique level of wipeout we are facing at the midterms, maybe a pretty sizable majority for Democrats in the House. What if it's a, gosh, 3, 4, 5-seat majority for Democrats in the Senate? I don't think it's outside the realm of possibility we see an amnesty deal in the next 2 years. Now, you can say all you want that Trump would never sign it. Well, let's get a couple things out of the way first. We already have a decent-sized block of Republicans in the House and the Senate who have pushed for amnesty publicly recently in recent years. It's not just Maria Salazar. So if Democrats come up with this amnesty thing, they will get enough Republican support. If their majority is enough, they will get enough Republican support to pass it. They will. Okay? Oh, but Donald Trump would never do it. All right. We'll set aside the past, which I already brought up. What if the deal is this? Hey, Mr. President, we want amnesty. 2 million, 5 million, pick your number. We want amnesty. If you want any money for ICE, if you want any money for the military, if you want funding for the TSA, if you want airports to be open, then we need you to do a deal. You ready to do a deal, Mr. President? I'm not telling you Donald Trump would do that deal. I'm not telling you Donald Trump would sign that. If he did, it would destroy his legacy. It would. But his advisors, many of them would lie to him about that. If he did, it would destroy his legacy. It would. And I'm not saying he would do the deal. But asking you, now, I don't care how you feel about him. I'm asking you right now, would you bet your life on the fact he wouldn't? Would you bet your mortgage on that? I wouldn't. I could see an amnesty deal if we get wiped out at the midterms. The communists are going to hold a lot of things hostage in order to get what they want. And remember, they want foreigners more than they want anything else in the world. Remember that. Let's shift gears, talk about the evils of feminism in a moment. Before we talk about that, let's talk about protecting yourself online, cybersecurity. It might be the least sexy topic in the world, right? Cybersecurity. But man alive, you ever talk to somebody who's had their identity stolen? You will know it is a devastating, devastating crime. And it's not just the wiping out of your bank account. It's not just you logging in online and your bank account being empty. It's not just that. It's this. They start taking loans out in your name and they destroy your credit. And don't think you're just going to call the bank and the bank will be like, oh, okay, it wasn't you. No. You'll have to take time off work, maybe quit your job to fix this. 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
18: Sit down. I'm Lisa Lacerra, Fox News. As President Trump gets ready to meet with China's President Xi Jinping, he greeted him on the tarmac at Joint Base Andrews this afternoon.
19: We had some good meetings in terms of various things. I won't go into details. You'll be reading about it pretty soon.
18: The welcome ceremony included a flyover by two B-1 bombers, flower presenters, platoons from each branch of the military, and a presentation of flags and anthems of both countries. The two will hold talks tomorrow at the White House.
20: Talks on trade and artificial intelligence are expected to dominate the summit in Washington, the leaders' first meeting since Xi hosted Trump in Beijing in May. President Trump mentioned China only one time in his U.N. address, vowing the U.S. must win the AI race.
18: Fox's Lucas Tomlinson at the White House. Treasury Secretary Scott Bessent tells Fox the U.S.-China trade deal will be extended until January 10th. As President Trump welcomed Xi, 17 senators sent a letter to the president saying potential harms from artificial intelligence can be avoided if he can urge President Xi to agree to a development slowdown. Meantime, the House Democratic leader also speaking out.
21: House Minority Leader Hakeem Jeffries again criticized Republicans for leaving Capitol Hill with work still to be done.
22: We're committed to getting something done on AI safety now. We should be in session today, tomorrow, this week, and next week. It's extraordinary to me that Republicans have gotten out of town.
21: President Trump said AI will be discussed with President Xi, but also said he wants to win the AI development race with China.
18: Fox's Grinnell Scott. Texas has executed a man for triple killing committed during a robbery attempt at a rural home a week after the other man convicted in the crime was put to death. Krishan Ramey died by lethal injection at the state penitentiary in Huntsville. 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
23: A federal lawsuit claims that an inmate at Louisville Metro Corrections died earlier this year of dehydration after staff failed to get him the care he needed. 21-year-old Juan Miguel Munoz Penalver was booked into the jail in February with the complaint stating he tried to strangle himself 2 days later and was placed on suicide watch. The man's family said his condition only got worse, but staff did not properly monitor whether he was eating or drinking, dying 12 days after his booking. The Jefferson County Public School Board accepting a new working budget close to $2 billion. This as JCPS deals with a large budget deficit, with the budget gap at around $51 million, not counting one-time costs. But when those expenses are included, the shortfall grows to about $132 million. So far, the district has already cut $115 million in spending, with no plans for additional cuts next year, but that could change with any unexpected costs. I'm Sean Gallagher.
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